0: for the Wolves. One return man with two up about 7 yards in front. And we'll see what the kicking game has. You mentioned before the ball game, the legs for Perryton
1: are fresh.
0: Yeah,
1: freshmen. Yeah, that'd be Adrian Vargas is going to be your kicker tonight. And so we'll get to see his very first varsity kick coming up right about now.
0: I'd like to see what the heart monitor was on young Vargas as he prepares to stare down the Dalhart Wolves. We're about to get underway. 12 minutes on the clock. Perryton hometown fans have showed up well tonight. Here's Vargas. He puts his foot in it. It's a end-over-end that goes all the way to the 7-yard line. In the middle of the field to the 15 and 20. One tackle broken up to the 25 and falling forward under a posse of would-be tacklers is the return man for Dalhart. That's Brett Alver, inside linebacker and running back, 6'2", 210-pound senior. And Dalhart will have pretty fair field position all the way up to the 33-yard line, moving from left to right against the defense for the Rangers. Now, in a 3A school, a 2A school, wouldn't be uncommon for many of those players to go two ways. You might have some sitters, but in a rare occasion, a 4A school, Perryton, you're going to see a lot of two-way play here tonight.
1: On both sides of the ball.
0: Cooper Schilling is the safety in the middle of the field, just on the edge of the lariat rope for the Ranger logo in midfield. It's a pass out into the flat to the left side. One tackle broken and a pretty good gain up to the 40-yard line to get underway. Rangers were forced to call for help as Andrew Ramos, the linebacker, 5'9", 210, Gordo Estrada out there on an island defensively to try to bring that ball carrier in. That was caught on the play by Eli Garcia, 6 foot, 165 pounds. Sees the wide out to the short side here once again. Shotgun look with a back off to the left side hip and a slot in front of the snapper. And time will be called. I don't know if you've been to the Perryton Activity Center here lately, Bradley, but they've got a new man at the helm. And Austin Johnson and I met today. There's some exciting things going on at the PAC, and we're going to be telling you about them throughout the season. Low snap, and this will be a running play, and the Ranger defense is there to smother that play in the backfield. Great play defensively as Alex Grajeda was the last man to come in. Grajeda, a 5'9", 150-pound sophomore, was able to tackle the running back on the play, Caleb Spear, the 6 foot. Is Spear handed off to the running back on the play, and that's going to be a loss, and now it's a third down and about six. They need to get to the 43, and the ball is spotted at the 37. Spear, the quarterback, 6 foot, 200-pound senior, a back off to the left side hip. The ball has been spread in between the hash marks, and Dalhart now on third down. Crucial play here to start the ball game. Good defense to start off. In motion goes the return, the back on the play, Alver. And the Rangers are going to stop that
1: gonna
0: play.
1: Going to have a false start or a timeout? Nope, timeout.
0: They called that timeout. I was wondering what the whistle was as Spear took the ball and he had the first down by about a yard. We're back in 1 minute for the third down play right here on 98.3 KXDJ.
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0: The timeout called just in time. It would have been short as that ball would have gotten only to the 42. Welcome back. Third down and six. Motion from the top to the bottom of your screen. Faking the handoff. Spear on the run. And the Ranger defense surrounds quarterback Spear as he only is able to get to about the 39, maybe the 40-yard line. A handful of tacklers on the play. At the bottom of the pile for the Rangers was Caleb Hernandez. Rangers sniffed that out quite nicely and was able to gang tackle Spear and not give Coach Reed and his Dalhart offense enough wiggle room to think about going for it on fourth. Only a yard gain, maybe two up to the 40-yard line. It's going to be fourth down and four, and the punting unit comes in and bounces one into the punter. Handles it nicely with a high end-over-end punt, but it's short. Takes a Dalhart bounce at the 39-yard line and bounces forward inside the 35 to about the 38. And so the Rangers will take over there. Boy, the heartbeat you want to talk about going up for Brock Besner, the punter on the play, 5'6", 140-pound sophomore, looking at that ball bounce into him. He probably had a little bit of a raise in the heart rate as he had to figure out whether the rush was going to come and clean his clock. 5 minutes and 20 seconds left to go here first quarter as the time has been ticking off pretty good with that opening drive. Dalhart was able to take some serious time off the clock but was unable to get anywhere as they kept the ball on the ground, scoreless here in the first quarter. The Rangers' first offensive play coming up here with an empty backfield. Cooper Schilling from the right side hash mark, moving from right to left in the red tops and the red helmets with the Ranger logo in white. Motion by Estrada comes towards us, fakes that. Schilling can't go to the right side on the pattern, keeps it himself, runs forward past the 35, near the 40. Going to be a gain of almost 5, maybe 5.5, depending on where the spot is, and they will cross the 40-yard line and run up-tempo. Rangers going NASCAR here with an empty backfield. Trips to the wide side left, two up top right. Schilling calls for the ball as they don't take much time to huddle up. He looks downfield and airs it out. Estrada gets behind the defense, but it's overthrown by about a yard and a half in double, maybe triple coverage.
1: Triple coverage.
0: Estrada was running the sidelines.
1: But he can outrun him.
0: He sure can. Schilling led Estrada just a little bit on that play, and that brings up a third down and a short five or a long four, bringing in the play for the Rangers is Ivan Chavez, a 5'9", 130-pound junior. And I'm not clear, but I said 5 minutes ago, a minute ago, it may have been 9 minutes. We don't have a good look at the scoreboard. We're still adjusting to a longer view to the scoreboard. Trips to the right side. That's the short side, empty, wide side left, but motion comes this way, and it's Estrada on the jet sweep. Fake. Schilling keeps it and runs forward for the first down. Past the 45, up to around the 47 or 48-yard line. Great fake that time on the jet sweep from Estrada coming his way, and then he peeled around to the uncovered side where no Rangers or Wolves were, and Schilling saw a little knifing hole, and he took it up tempo again on first down. Schilling on the bubble screen throws it this way, and that's going to be read nicely and tackled immediately by Luis DeLeon. The pass was complete to Rustin Newman, a 6'2", 180-pound freshman. Rangers lose yardage on the completed pass on the bubble screen, and the ball was spotted at the 46. Moving from right to left, second down as the clock now is approaching the 6 minute mark. I gave you an inaccurate clock a moment ago. The warping of the glass here, 8:05 as I put the binoculars up, so I'll have to get a little help as that distance has been expanded from the scoreboard. Time is called before the handoff can be made to Mitchell, and it's going to be a penalty, false start motion against the Rangers. And so what was an opening first down is going to turn into be a second down and 17 now from deep inside of Ranger territory. The ball will be backed up to about the 40-yard line as the Rangers going backwards. Now under the 8 minute mark at 7:58. Brad and I talked about the acquisition of this different booth this year and was like, no, we like it, but the scoreboard is far away, so we're going to have to get adjusted to that. And Schilling once again will drop back out of an empty backfield in the shotgun, and again the whistle blows, and it could be back-to-back motion penalties against the Rangers as they're doing something that this Amarillo crew does not like from the 41-yard line. As everybody's kind of got the pregame jitters.
1: Nope. They didn't back them up.
0: Van Christensen is the referee. Christopher Maxwell is the umpire. Bobby Moss is the head linesman. Line judge is Charlie Ross. As Schilling's in trouble, but he worms himself out of it. Still open. He is hammered, and the ball gets loose. And Schilling may be a little bit dazed on the play, but he may have the sense of mind to grab for the football, which was between his legs. He got his clock cleaned that time by Dalhart and fumbles the ball on the hit, trying to throw before contact is made, and Dalhart will come up with the football from the 31-yard line. His protection broke down, and Schilling tried to run out of it and then throw with his feet set, but the defense got there before he could release the ball. Oh, my. Robbie Norman is the back judge for the Wolves. So the first turnover of the ball game belongs to Dalhart with the pressure defense, and they really put the hooks in Cooper Schilling that time, and a little bit of mismanagement of plays and timing, and the rhythm kind of broke down after the opening first down, and now Dalhart's got a tremendous opportunity. First down and 10 from the Ranger 32. Spear in the shotgun from the right side hash. Motion from bottom to top. It's the jet sweep, and the slot back gets it, goes around the left side, inside the 25. About midway in between the 20 and the 25 is where Luis De Leon is going to be spotted. The 5'9", 165-pound senior is finally tackled on the play, and he gains about 8. Now the left side hash mark is the spot of scrimmage. Spear in the gun. He's got two backs back there. One of them is the big boy, Brett Alver, the 6'2", 210-pound senior. The other over to the left side is Cash Grimsley, the 5'10", 180-pound senior. He comes and peels out of the motion, and it's going to be Spear with the keeper. Flag on the play as Cooper Schilling makes the tackle on the quarterback, trying to dodge through a would-be tackler of Alex Grajeda in the backfield. Not sure what the penalty is. We'll wait for the two officials to give us the news from in between the 20 and the 25-yard line. Ball was spotted at the 27.5, and this will be a report coming up, and we thought that the umpire would be mic'd up tonight. And he's waiting to see that. It's going to key the mic. We'll see if we can catch it. The illegal man downfield is going to be called against Dalhart, and so that'll help the Ranger cause a little bit, but still within striking range. It'll take him just a little bit further outside of the red zone, back to the 27, 28-yard line area with the clock approaching the 6-minute mark. Now I got a clear view as of back my chair up. 6:51 on the clock in a scoreless first quarter. Spear out of the gun. Again, two backs along each wing. Fakes the handoff to one of them. Pressure coming. Has to throw it. And that's going to be well short and incomplete. And we've got a flag in the backfield, which may be indication of holding or hands to the face, perhaps, by either team trying to get in there and get that quarterback. It is holding against Dalhart. And back-to-back penalties cost Dalhart 15 yards. And now the Rangers can peel their ears back a little bit more and come with a rush. It also gives Dalhart a little bit wider open playbook. Now you've expanded the field. The first down markers at around the 22.5-yard line. So you're thinking probably four downs now, but got to get past this second down call, which is coming up. It's going to be 16 needed on second down. Clock is stopped with 6 minutes and 40 seconds on opening night. Here is Dalhart in the white uniforms with the purple stripes, with the gold in the middle of the stripes down the legs of the white pants and the gold helmets. Looks to the right. Spear hard counts and then looks over to Coach Joey Reed for the call as they try to read what the defense may try to do subtly to come out of what maybe their formation is. Two wide receivers short side left, one down low in man coverage. And Spear sends his back in motion into the flat, and he looks that way. Pressure comes. The ball is thrown behind one of the wide receivers on the right side, and that's incomplete. Bay Wing, the 6'2", 205-pound senior tied in, tried to receive that ball, but it was a little bit underthrown. Spear got a little bit gun-shy as the Ranger defense was coming on strong with those big heavies up front. Pressure being applied by Jake Schwalk that time. One of three Rangers busting the seam there, along with Jesus Cervantes, to try to put pressure on the quarterback, Caleb Spear, the senior for Dalhart. Now big third down play coming here. Clock approaching the 6-minute mark. It's stopped. stopped right now. One back in the set off to the left, and Spear has a blitz coming, but it's a screen, and he throws it perfectly. 10 yards gain, but he'll be short of the first down. The Ranger defense, I mean, they broke off the ball terrifically, but Dalhart teased him and let him into that backfield on the screen call. Spear paid the price, no doubt about it. And it goes forward for maybe 10 on the play. It's going to be 4th down and 6 after that completion. Ranger defense got fooled a little bit, but they didn't take it lightly as they came in and put the heavy pressure on Spear. But the screen play was just released in time to keep it from being incomplete. 4th down play coming here from the left side hash mark. Rangers peel their ears back. It's going to be a passing play. Spear looks left. He releases the ball, and it's caught. It's a 1st down and thrown out of bounds, but a flag comes in from the left side, the Perryton sideline. And we'll see if this play is going to be accepted or not. The head linesman over here by Coach Hernandez throws the flag way away from the play as it was complete to Eli Garcia, the 6 foot
1: on Perryton, I believe.
0: 6 foot 165 pound senior. And I'm not sure what the penalty is, but the linesman is going to come over and talk to Coach Hernandez before the chain gang moves the chains or not. And so the linesman looking to Coach Hernandez. They're pointing back.
1: They were pointing back towards Dalhart. I thought that the side judge was saying defensive holding against Perryton, but he must have just pointed wrong, I assume. So
0: we got to take that lip reading class again,
1: mm-hmm.
0: Brad. And that penalty will go against Dalhart. That'll march him back 5 yards on the play. Again, this crew so far trying to find their sea legs. We didn't really get a call that was identifiable, but it nonetheless goes against Dalhart. They're going to go for it once again, 4th down and 10. From the left side hash mark, moving from left to right, Spear looks over to Coach Reed, and they may burn their 2nd timeout, and they will, to talk this over, as the value of this 4th down play is extreme. 5:33 left to go in the first quarter. We're scoreless. We're back with 4th down and 10 in 1 minute on 98.3 KXDJ.
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0: Fourth down and 10 in Ranger territory. Dalhart's been doing like Perryton did on their first drive of the ball game. They've been going backwards. Here we go from the 32. Spear back in the shotgun formation. Looks downfield. Airs it out. It's complete. And inside the 20 to the 15-yard line. On 4th down, they convert, and they'll be inside the red zone, 1st down and 10, as they complete the pass to Bay Wing, the 6'2", 205-pound senior. Just had the height advantage over Gordo Estrada and peeled off the route and curled back towards his quarterback early, and Estrada wasn't able to make the adjustment to get in there and force any kind of bobble with the throw. So the 4th down is converted. Now the running play, running directionally, a misdirection play, handoff to the running back for Dalhart, Cash Grimsley, the 5'10", 180-pound senior. Good for only a yard, but Dalhart is chipping away at the clock, and now they're on the verge of going ahead here in this ball game. We're scoreless, but Dalhart's inside the red zone at the 18-yard line. 3-4 on the clock as Dalhart operates near the right side hash mark. Single coverage man-to-man on either side of the line. The left side is the wide side. The short side brings the man-to-man receiver in bay wing, a favorite target here, open. Here comes a running play. Pressure in the defense and almost is sacked. Coverage coming from Cooper Schilling and around the 20-yard line, and they do get to the running back behind the line of scrimmage. Boy, what a play defensively by the Perryton front line, coming up and almost getting that running back in a bigger loss situation was the Ranger lineman, but Cooper Schilling is able to play good backup. He comes in from his safety spot and tackles Andrew Ramos, the 5'9", 210-pound junior running back, for a loss on the play. Now third down, Perryton creeping up, showing a little blitz look, two wideouts near side, and this is going to be a running play, and they get behind some of the defenders. Running that football is Brett Alver. He's chased down from behind by Rustin Newman, and Red tried to bring him down at the line of scrimmage, but Albert, he's a tough man to bring down. That's a pretty good gain on the play, but just inside of the original line of scrimmage, they'll mark it at around the 15-yard line, gain of about 3 or 4 on the play. Fourth down and 10, and it looks like Dalhart's going to go for it again at the 3:22 mark. Big play of the ball game. Here's Spear back in the gun. Looks left, now right, pressure, and the pocket breaks down, throws it over the middle! It's broken up on the play and no flags. And the Rangers will get the ball turned over on downs. And there was contact back there by both teams.
1: Well, the
0: pretty
1: two,
0: hotly contested.
1: Yeah, the two Dalhart players ran into each other.
0: I did not see that, but yeah, that's a good defensive stand.
1: The two of them is who went down. The two Rangers were still upright, so I'm assuming that they hit each other.
0: So they made contact, but they contacted each other.
1: Huh. It's the reason no flag.
0: They needed a Wile E. Coyote Acme sign.
1: Uh-huh.
0: Yeah. Like, note to self, don't run into your teammate in the end zone. Back in the end zone, both players running from other sides looking for the football and kind of crashed into one another. And now the Rangers will get to pat their defense on the back for keeping Dalhart out of the end zone. It will be a long field for Cooper Schilling in the offense, and they showed some promise in that opening drive, getting an opening first down, but then looked fairly anemic, and penalties plagued the Rangers as well. Two wide receivers, short side right, Schilling in an open backfield. Man coverage on a wide receiver to this near side, and here comes Estrada in motion. It's the jet sweep fake once again, and Schilling will keep it. He'll gain about 3 on the play as he crashes off to the left side of the line after the fake was a read for Estrada, and the defense was there to pick up that assignment, so he decided to keep it instead. Gained about 3.5 on the play. I'm going to call it 2nd down and 6.5, as Schilling now has some protection back there as a back will come in and enter the backfield for the first time. Trips to the wide side right. Man coverage near side, and Schilling again out of the pistol looking over the defense. You've got two linebackers otherwise. Man coverage on that far extreme right side. Schilling looks to his left, throws to his right on the quick head turn. The ball was complete out to the 21-yard line, but short gain on the play as Gordo Estrada was able to reel it in, but he was there with defensive shadowing immediately. Rangers get up to be a manageable third down here. They need about 4.5 on the play, and I'm still picking out those players. Was that Estrada on the catch? Or was
1: That's
0: what I had, too. Under 2 minutes to play in the first. Scoreless in the first quarter with 1:56 to go. Big third down coming here. Dalhart showing blitz, and Schilling's going to read it and run himself. He may get to the first down marker. It's going to be very close. Just short is my view to the 15-yard line. And the Rangers may be 4th and 1 here, more like 1 inch, not 1 yard. As Schilling saw that pressure coming, and they will grant the first down. Wow, that was right on the tip of the nose of the football, and Schilling is able to reach out a little bit and get some of that extra distance. That was individual effort that time for the senior quarterback and Cooper Schilling.
1: Good heads up. to, you know, stretch that ball across, try to break that plane of the 25-yard line.
0: 1:20 left to go here in the first quarter. We're scoreless as both teams kind of jabbing at one another here. This is Perryton's second drive. The first one was a disaster as they incurred some penalties after getting an opening first down. And Coach Hernandez will say, "Hold them up, Newt, when I say whoa, I mean whoa." Timeout on the field. We're back in 1 minute on 98.3 KXDJ.
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0: 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Look for 24/7 access coming soon. Passing play, and Mitchell gets turned around as he went to the right side, spun around to the left side, and I believe if it had stayed on the same trajectory, that pass would have been good to midfield or better as the Rangers try to air it out downfield. Hayden Mitchell was the intended receiver. Doesn't Cooper Schilling throw a pretty pass ball?
1: He does.
0: And yeah. Mitchell kind of
1: he couldn't get an eye on the football. Yeah.
0: Yep. And he kind of spun around with a 180. And didn't bring that in. Second down and 10. Here's the first running play of the ball game. Running off to the right side and out of bounds. Close to a first down is Connor Strope running the football. 5'9", 175-pound junior. Strope running off to the right side and a good open hole with good blocking to open up him a running lane. But unfortunately, a flag that I couldn't see on the field is a holding call against the Rangers. And that's unfortunate because that was a great design play. And I guess we know why. As the Rangers were able to pick up 10, it will be a spot foul and come back. They will replay second down. Basically, it's a no blood, no foul call. It'll be second down and 10 is that Dane was all the way up to the 35-yard line. Good play there on the running play, the first handoff of the ball game. We have had running plays as Schilling has broken containment and ran as the quarterback in the shotgun passing formation, but that's the first true handoff that we've had of the ball game. Only the second or third play where a running back was actually lined up in the backfield. Another timeout will be called by the Perryton coaching staff as they try to get those first game jitters out of the way. We'll take the break as well. 43 seconds left to go in the first. We're scoreless. We're back in 60 seconds on 98.3 KXDJ.
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0: Penalty after the Strop run put the Rangers back in a little bit of a hole, and the Rangers try a quarterback option play here coming out of the timeout, and Schilling is cut down at the ankles. That was a hard shot put on by the Dalhart defense that time, And again, Rangers on that running play with Strop, we're still trying to figure out where the penalty was. Doesn't really matter because it's history, but Rangers do a good job running for 10, getting another flag. That's the third infraction, I believe, of the ball game. Now, after that running play loses a yard, Rangers are up against the wall. Third down and 10, motion from the top to the bottom comes this way. It's an option pitch, and Estrada looks for a hole, loses his mouthpiece on the play as he busts through the 25-yard line to the 27, only a gain of about 3.5 on the play on the option pitch from the quarterback to Estrada running in motion from the wide side right. And the Rangers may be forced to punt here as that's the end of the first quarter. Scoreless after one from Ranger Field. 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
0: A little bit unfortunate after that possession and fourth down call at the end of the first quarter. The Rangers flip sides of the field. The wind's popping pretty good right now, Brad. Now into the face of the Ranger punter as opposed to blowing it downfield, maybe as high as 15 to 25. Coming in to take the snap for the Rangers will be Ethan Bond, a 5'11", 150-pound freshman. Rangers about to punt it away in a scoreless first half. Got through the first quarter scoreless, and the Ranger offense showed a little bit of promise, but penalties and the downhard defense have certainly been a factor. Good end-over-end punt against the wind. That one will bounce, and it will take a Ranger bounce end-over-end and get some wrap yards of only about 5 yards, but pretty effective as they stayed away from the return man on the play, bounced it around the 43 or 44, and rolled favorably for the red and white inside the 40 to the 39-yard line. Perryton Activity Center volleyball season starts on September the 8th. Football starts on September the 12th. Basketball signups are going to begin on September the 7th with a deadline of the 25th, and soccer games are scheduled to begin as well on September 21st. PAC Youth League's about to get cranked up. Currently, you're going to still want to go to quickscores.com, but there are some things in the works to try to streamline youth sports from the Perryton Activity Center. Now, Shell for Dalhart comes into the ball game shy of midfield. The pocket is empty as the back releases, now in man coverage, way out to the right side. And pressure's coming, and a sack on the play. Rangers get in there and cause havoc against the Dalhart quarterback. Santi Perez, the 5'10", 215-pound junior, comes in and reads the mail of the quarterback, Caleb Spear, and tackles him for a deep loss on the play of about 6 as the Ranger defensive front line come into play here tonight.
1: And good coverage downfield helped that.
0: Rene Mercado in there blocking at the nose position, and you've got Jake Schwalk over on the left side defensive end. Four-man, three-man front with some additives. Bubble screen complete in traffic, and the Ranger defense is there to keep it to a short gain of only a couple on the play. That needle was threaded by Spear, who threw that into probably triple coverage. The receiver on the play, Bay Wing, once again makes the connection, but there were players left and right of that ball as it zipped right by the ear hole. short gain after the loss. It's going to be third down and 13 with about a minute 16 gone by here in the second quarter, still scoreless. Big third down play coming here. Dowhart and Spear back off to the right side hip. He stands there waiting.
1: Everybody
0: for the
1: moved
0: ball.
1: But the center.
0: Yeah, everybody took off except the football. It was bound by gravity.
1: Mm-hmm.
0: It was too much magnetism on that to lift it up off of this artificial surface. The Rangers playing on this surface that has been refreshed over the offseason has that LSU look to it. Dark green, light green, dark green, light green, with two dark green 5-yard segments in the middle of the field. That's where the Ranger logo is, with the Ranger riding his horse in the big lariat rope. Now, third down in a bunch. Make it 18. Spear looks to his left, throws over the middle. Slap down on the play. Gordo Estrada bear-pawed that one and kept the wide receiver, Luis De Leon, from taking off and making that a post route. He just slapped it down and said, I know you didn't. And the incompletion will now force Dowhart to punt the ball. They've been going for it on two previous fourth downs, and they've been pretty successful. But this time, so much yardage needed that they're going to punt it away now with the wind. And a short kick looking for some positive bounce, and it bounces right in the hands of Gordon Estrada. Up the field and caught from behind as he goes airborne, like the Michael Jordan Air Jordan logo on those shoes. Gordon Estrada bounces over the 35. His forward progress will stop his knee at that point, as his ball and helmet went down at around the 31. So decent, 36 rather. Decent field position as the Rangers come out for this first position, now moving from left to right down just below us as we're straddling the 35-yard line with our eyes. Two wide outs to the left side. That's the wide side. Two down short on the short side to the right. In the backfield, you've got Red Newman shifting over to Cooper Schilling's right arm, and Schilling out of the gun, calling for the ball, looks left immediately, and that one is almost picked off. Ooh, what a play by Luis De Leon as he read that route and jumped in front of Aaron Treviso, who was showing his number to Cooper Schilling, and De Leon almost picked that one, and he could have been gone for a big one. Incomplete pass, second down and 10, clock just short of the 10-minute mark. Schilling back in the shotgun. Newman will switch over to the left side. Two wideouts, top and bottom. Ball on the right side hash mark. Perryton in the red tops with the white bottoms. Schilling with the snap. Pocket clears, open is Treviso. He's got room to run. Midfield and pushed out of bounds on the right side. That's Aiden Mitchell. Mitchell, number one, catching that ball in the open field. Dowhart just lost him as they had man-to-man coverage in other areas, and Mitchell came with the crossing route underneath the linebacker unit and kind of flashed open, and Schilling found him with a big gain on the play. First down and 10 inside of Dowhart territory for the first time in the ball game. They get to the 45, just short of the 45. Around the 46 and a half, actually, as I look across the field. And Schilling calls for the ball. Newman comes out of the pocket. It'll be a pass to Estrada, puts a move on the defender and gets a few extra yardage. He goes past the 35 and will be down at the 34-yard line. Move the chains. It's another Perryton Ranger. First game.
1: And the Rangers are getting a little rhythm.
0: Yeah, getting a little rhythm now as the Rangers come out of the blocks a little bit clunky. Schilling now looks over to Coach Garcia, and I'm not sure if they tried to implement that NASCAR look. They've been a lot more deliberate here in this drive. I've noticed the time in between plays is not, hurry up, we got to run. And it's been more deliberate and a lot more successful. Motion from bottom to top. They'll hand it off to Mitchell, tries to cut to the outside as Newman was there to provide a block. Short to no gain on the play, as the read was the handoff, as Schilling has been running that ball primarily when Gordo Estrada runs for the jet sweep. This time Mitchell takes it, and he gets no gain on the play. Second down and 10, 9:06 left to go in the first half. We're scoreless here from Ranger Field. Rangers travel to Hugoton, Kansas next week. Same bat channel, same bat time. 7 o'clock kick. We generally are going to go on the air right after 6:30. Newman stays back to block. Now peels out of the pocket. There'll be a thrown pass inside the 25 to the 24. This one is going to be complete on the play, and that's a good catch that time by Rustin Newman. It's going to be a little bit short of the first down. Second down and 10 now. Third down and 1 after 9 goes through the air to the 162-pound linebacker. Now, am I reading that right, or was that 5 Aaron Treviso?
1: I thought it was Treviso.
0: I think so, too. I couldn't see that rolled-up jersey. Trips in a bunch formation to the short side left. It's going to be Newman in the slot
1: false
0: to
1: start,
0: the far right side, and the Rangers will give up 5 on the false start on the hard count that time by Schilling, a play that normally will be a surprise to the defense and hopefully get them to jump off sides. In this case, oh, my foot!
12: Mm-hmm.
0: It'll be second down, make that third down and 6 now with 8:09 left. Rangers get it to 2nd and 1, get back 5. Now 3rd and 6. And they change the formation. It'll be Mitchell and Treviso to the short side left. Estrada, man-to-man, wide side right. Slot is Newman off to the right.

0: short on the play by about a yard and a half. Could be four down territory here. Not sure you want to give your freshman kicker a chance to kick into the wind. Looking at about a 41-yarder right now. So Schilling picked up what he thought he could to diminish that percentage. Now fourth down and two. They'll go for it. Treviso, solo, short side left, two wide side right. That's Mitchell and Estrada. Cooper Schilling tries the diversion trick, and everybody stays put. Schilling goes to the wristband. Fourth down and two. Back in the pocket. Looks to the right. Flush. He'll run it. First down and 10. 15. Almost to the 10. And he's finally tackled there. Schilling dodges a couple of would-be tacklers in the open field and is able to pick up the first down to the 12-yard line.
1: Great run. Great keeping his head up. And, you know, and he just lost his balance. He had one guy kind of catch a shoestring, tripped him up just a little bit there. I think he'd have made it in.
0: I thought that was a good job. I think that was probably a run the entire time. I think the head fake and the looking downfield was waiting, and that's that senior leadership and those quarterback camps teaching Schilling. When you let the deception work for you, you can have a wide open field to run to. That's perfect timing to get him in the open field. Now the running play on the jet sweep coming from the top to the bottom side is a handoff to Mitchell. He's going to gain about three on the play, inside the 10 to the 9-yard line. Second down and seven. Rangers can get a first down inside the 5 to the 3-yard line to get themselves a new set of sticks to possibly punch it in, but it'd be good to see if the Rangers can find some running game here. They've gone to the jet sweep. They've given Strope a chance to run the ball.
1: Strop.
0: I'm working on that. That's been a mind virus for me for I don't know how long. I have... Pass into the end zone to Gordo Estrada, who shows and flashes and curls back on the play, and he makes the catch. Touchdown, Rangers! He gets in front of the defender, Adrian Vanderhever, and scores, going to his knees right across the goal line. So the Rangers are on the board first, 6-0. And a chance here to convert on the PAT with 6:03 to go by the right-footed freshman, with Cooper Schilling holding. And both teams are set. They'll go for the traditional PAT from the 11-yard line. Schilling calls for the snap. It's a rolling rock. And he clonk hits the left upright. PAT no good, as the snap and hold was a little bit off timing.
1: Yeah.
0: He doinks the left upright. 6-0 Rangers, second quarter, 6:03 left on 98.3 KXDJ.
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0: Cooper Schilling to Gordo Estrada. How sweet it is.
1: For the first score of the season, one of many, many more we're anticipating. You know, after his 16 touchdowns last year, Schilling to Estrada. Combination is still working.
0: Broke the seal. 6:03 left to go here from Ranger Field tonight. Five home games, five road games. It'll culminate with four district opponents: Morgar, Leveland, Estacada, and Lubbock Cooper Liberty. And this is the year where we make the two long road trips. We get Estacada here.

0: late in the season, but have to travel to Leveland and to Liberty. Kickoff, fielded at the 19, middle of the field, 20, 25, 30, 35, and up to the 40-yard line. That's Eli Garcia with a good return of about 21 yards for the Wolves. Garcia, 6 foot, 165-pound senior. Well, it's First Responders Night, and we couldn't get out of this evening without recognizing our law enforcement, our EMS, our fire, our volunteers, and they were recognized before the game. We both know Coach Sheriff Terry Broussard. I'm in Lyons with Chief Gonzalez, the fireman, not so much knowing them personally, but you know when you need to make that call, they're going to be there.
1: And we are so thankful for them.
0: Indeed. Offset eye look, running play, and a back off to the right side. Near the sidelines on the far side. Running the football is Cash Grimsley. Grimsley goes for about 6 on the play. A lot of contact and bodies and paint over on that far sideline. Grimsley gets out of bounds near midfield at the 47. He actually crossed midfield with the football, but already into Dalhart territory. Give him 6 on the play, 2nd down and 4. Under 6 to go. We're past the midway point. Perryton drew first blood with a touchdown from inside of the red zone to Gordo Estrada. Running play, and the Rangers miss on the first sack attempt, but then help arrives, and the running back just could not escape the pressure there as 4 Rangers were in the backfield for DeLeon, and he sacked on the play. Eventually by Kane Kenny, but had a lot of help that time. First was a swing and a miss, but that just directed the traffic into the other Rangers who were playing good defense and left alone to rush. 3rd down and long. Spear back in the pocket. Passes.
1: Oh,
0: he was wide open, but just on the fingertips at the 30-yard line and incomplete. That pass was perfectly thrown and just a step off from a catch, either by diving and bringing it in or in stride about a hand or an elbow length to the tip of the fingertips from catching that on the run and taking it in for a score. Missed time pass, and there's that downwind that may have come into play there. Dalhart played much of that first quarter throwing into the wind, and I think Spear didn't give the respect needed for that wind to push that ball downfield. In other words, he hit his 8-iron instead of 150. He hit it 157.
1: Uh-huh.
0: 5:08 left to go, and Dalhart will punt it away. This one much better. High, spiraling punt, and Gordo Estrada calls for the fair catch and has to go to his knees to catch that ball as it was whipping around a little bit. Good fair catch call there by Estrada. Catches it at the Perryton 18. 82 yards from pay dirt, but the Rangers have the ball to try to get into the locker room with a 2-score lead. And by the way they ran that last possession, they were able to find some success. And I expect to see them to be able to move the ball after what I saw in
1: them
0: that
1: too.
0: Last drive. I was a little concerned.
1: Yeah, like
0: the
1: I said, they finally got just a little bit of rhythm and, you know, started running in the ball a little bit and had a little bit of a success, even though it came back on a penalty from Strop, or not penalized by Strop, but the run by Strop.
0: Indeed. He's back in the backfield off to the right side of Cooper Schilling. Trips to the right side. Strop with the running play. He'll get maybe a yard and a half, could be 2 up to the 20 as he runs the belly dive play. The helmet came off of the head of Jacob Oliveira from Dalhart. The 220-pound junior will have to go back to the sideline for a play as his headgear got separated from his head.
1: As long as his head wasn't still in it, that's okay.
0: Indeed. 2nd down and 8 after the 2-yard gain. Again, Strop is back there in the backfield off to the right side elbow. He flashes out into the flat as it's a passing play, and Schilling is under pressure. He throws the ball, but Kane Kenny was downfield and needed some help. That was Alex Grajeda, rather, that was the intended receiver, and I think Cooper just looked downfield and felt the pressure coming and had to release that ball before he got popped, and he did get contact on the play, so a pressure and hurry will be credited to the Dalhart defense. They've been back there in that backfield all
1: night
0: long. That's going to be quite concerning if the Ranger front line can't block, especially in some of those higher contested teams.
1: Mm-hmm.
0: Yeah. Going to have to play together as a unit. I've seen some small defensive lines play effective football in the playoffs in my years of broadcasting, but they've really got to get leverage and they got to be really nimble. Third down play coming here. Pass is caught by Strop. He breaks one tackle, lays a hit at the 18-yard line, 23-yard line rather. Flag on the play after the initial contact. And I'm not sure if we're going to have
1: pointing at number 11.
0: Maybe a block in the back, trying to break Strop free as a trio or a quadrant of Wolves were about to tackle the Perryton running back after the completion. It looks like Dalhart will decline that penalty.
1: They're going to mark it back.
0: They're going to mark it, from the 22. So they're going to try to pin Perryton. That'll give Perryton another crack at third down. Now then they're going to come over and they declined it. That's where my mind was. It's like, why are you going to take the penalty short on fourth down, give them third down even though it's deep? I would decline that at the 22, making it fourth down and about six as opposed to third down and 14. So they will decline the penalty. Rangers spring out the punting unit. They run a player off and a player on, and that leaves the punter, Ethan Bond, back at his 10-yard line to try to boot it away in this 20-mile-an-hour headwind. Bond with a little bit of movement on the Perryton protection, but they don't call it. Ball is in the air, and it will take a Dalhart bounce at midfield and go backwards into the Perryton end of things. And then late contact is down to recover the ball as Jake Schwalk, and one of the return specialists for Dalhart, kind of came in and laid a hit on Schwalk as he was trying to retreat and play that ball on the negative hop.
1: Yeah, I don't think that was intentional. It's the reason why we did not get a flag on it.
0: Fans wanted a penalty.
1: Yeah, the defender was just, or the Dalhart Wolf was just a little out of control as he ran up there.
0: I can relate.
1: If I'm running, I'm out of control.
0: I've been out of control before. 4:02 left to go. Dalhart with a short field, 48 away from pay dirt. Is there in Ranger territory? Late coming onto the field defensively is Noel Herrera. Rangers already do have a couple in street clothes. Trey Rodriguez.
1: I only see 10 on the field.
0: 1, 2, 3, 4, 5, 6, 7, 8, 9, 10. Yep, Rangers.
1: No, there he is, 11. He's hiding back there.
0: Spear will pass it. It's complete right at the jersey of Mitchell. The reception is made by Cash Grimsley, and he is good for a Dalhart first down at the 38-yard line. Dalhart wants to work quickly here as the clock is stopped momentarily. 3:46 to go, down 6-0. Running play. First wave comes in and is able to put pressure on the Dalhart running back that time. Brett Alver is able to get no gain on the play as the Ranger defense comes up strong there from the center position, the safety position. Aiden Mitchell comes up and makes a play as Cooper Schilling has been taken out defensively. He's got a wrap on his right knee already as Dalhart has put the pressure on the senior quarterback, and that is one thing that you don't want to happen on opening night, is to have Cooper Schilling go down to injury, and that may be a sacrifice for the defense, but good for the game on the big picture. Second down and 9 after a 1-yard gain. Spear, straight back drop. Here comes pressure. Pass over to the near side. Mid-ear catch is a good one by the Dalhart receiver in there with good coverage being provided by Jonah Pacheco. That was a pretty good grab by Eli Garcia, the 6-foot, 165-pound senior for Dalhart. Gain of about 7 on the play. Third down in a couple, so the Rangers still have a chance to make a stop. 2:39 left to go here in the quarter. There will be a 2-minute warning as they implemented that rule last year. That's 31 seconds away. Dalhart knocking on the door, trying to get inside the red zone. From the 30, third down in a couple. Full house backfield. Running play comes to the right side, and they will be successful. Rangers playing with the idea that they had the running back down, but I didn't hear a whistle. Dalhart didn't either. And running with the ball is Cash Grimsley. He goes for a few more, but they will stop the play down at the 21 with 2:14 to go and a running clock. Dalhart now with a new set of downs. First down and 10 outside the red zone from the 21. Here's Spear, handoff once again. Running right up to the middle is Grimsley up to the 15. Gain of about 6 on the play. And now the two-minute warning will stop the clock. Rangers lead it 6-0 with 2 to go in the second quarter. It'll be second down and 4 from the 15-yard line. Dalhart threatening to score here on 98.3 KXDJ. We're back after this.
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0: Back to Ranger Field, Bill Bob Fresh, Rand Harry on the 35 and 40-yard line. Opening home game is always nice. Get home before midnight. It's a plus.
1: Uh-huh.
0: And Brad had some trouble. We thought we were going to lose Roscoe, our Peruvian chinchilla. He took a trip over the summer holidays and got stranded on a small island just outside of Madagascar. And I didn't think Roscoe was going to make it from the Madagascarian flu. But he is alive and well, and you've got your high-powered NASA computer all tied up here. So good to have you take care of Roscoe in his time of need. Poor little thing. His little eyes were red.
1: Uh-huh.
0: Yeah. Second down and 4. 2 in the backfield for Spear from the right side hash mark. Play action pass, wide open touchdown. That was a well-designed play. They locked down the Ranger defenders with that play action in the backfield on the fake handoff to the running back, and that allowed that big wide receiver, Brett Alber, to get around the goal line, and Spear just chunked it to him, pass and catch. Easy 6 there, and Dalhart has tied the ball game. So a well-designed play out of the timeout. Rangers wanted to put pressure on the running look, and they fell right into the hands of the Wolves. Now the left-footed place kicker for Dalhart, Victor Unzueta, will try to give Dalhart the first lead of the ball game. Snap is good, hold is good, the kick is up, and it is good. Dalhart answers at the end of the second quarter. Still some time on the clock, 1:56 for the Rangers to try to go into the locker room with a halftime lead, but they're going to have to play from behind for the first time in the season. 7-6, Dalhart here from Ranger Field tonight. We're back on your home for Perryton High School Sports, 98.3 KXDJ.
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6: When it comes to cotton gins in Texas, U.S., and now the world, there's none bigger than Adobe Walls Gin. Born in 2006 to serve the new and growing number of cotton producers in the northern Texas panhandle, Adobe Walls Gin, south of Spearman, has continued to grow and serve. From an original 60,000 bale season, Adobe Walls now gins at a pace of over 150 bales an hour with a capacity of over 300,000 bales annually. Adobe Walls Gin, growing the fabric of the world.
0: Kickoff to the 8 On one hop, Gordo Estrada makes to the infield and then chases the mound to his right. Up to the 17, make it the 18-yard line for Gordo Estrada on the kickoff return. Strategically placed to pin the speedster to bring in that 12th man on the field, that's the sideline, and allow the Dalhart Gunners to get down and force Gordo Estrada with no return. He tried to fake one and make a move inside and then saw that the chances were slim and none. Slim was out of town. Cooper Schilling alone back in the backfield. Red Newman will be in the slot just in front of his left eyebrow. Two wide receivers, top and bottom. The left side's the wide side. First and 10, Schilling looks right, throws over the top of the defense. One-hand grab for Gordo Estrada as he takes the ball and goes out of bounds at the 36. Put that ball, that hand up, that right hand, and caught the nose of the football and brought it into his body, kept his feet in bounds, and then jumped to his right to get out of bounds to stop the clock. What a play by the senior there. Buck 46 to go here. Perryton playing from behind, but a new set of downs. First down and 10 from the 36. Schilling, play action. He'll run it. Caught in the backfield with a little bit of contact. That stopped him good enough for Dalhart to get a pretty good idea what was happening, and they came in and made the stop on the play after a short gain of only a yard to a yard and a half. Nicholas Lentz, the 5'9", 185-pound junior, was part of that trio of tacklers for the Wolves. Gain of only one on the play as they spotted at the 36. Second down and 9 for the Rangers, moving from left to right here deep in the second quarter. Down by 1, 7-6. Pressure coming from behind. Schilling's got a clear. Throws the ball to Estrada. Catches it at the 45, maybe the 46. And since it's the 46, that's going to give the Rangers a temporary stoppage on the clock to move the chains. It's a Perryton Ranger. First down, 109 to go. Just short of midfield. Schilling has Newman off to his left. They'll work quickly. Trips to the short side right. Bubble screen complete to Mitchell, running up to midfield. Met with contact in Dalhart territory. He'll get to the 48. That's a pretty good gain on the play. Give him 6. It'll be second down and 4. Inside of the Wolves territory. The last time the Rangers were in Dalhart territory, they were able to come with about an 11-yard pass from Schilling to Gordo Estrada as they move the ball down to the goal line. They'll have a very short clock to try to pull something off here. Only 30 seconds left, and Perryton's used 2 of their 3 timeouts. Schilling looks left, throws upstairs. Gordo's got to run underneath it, and that's going to be short for the receiver. Caleb, make that the wide receiver, Aaron Treviso, running the route down the sidelines on the left side, and the air is coming out of the balloon here in the second quarter. 27 ticks on the second quarter clock. It's about to be halftime, and the Rangers need a big play here to end the first half. It's going to be a stat report, one of two different styles of play, one anemic and one with some hope and promise. This drive has got some promise to it, but not much time on the clock. Schilling's going to go deep. A wobbler, and Estrada looks for that ball that was a wounded duck, but it gets out of bounds with no play. That was probably uncatchable for Estrada as he was manned up that time by Eli Kelso, the 5'8", 160-pound defender. Kelso, a senior for the Wolves. Fourth down and 4. Do the Rangers go for it with 19 seconds on the clock, hoping to try to get a big play with maybe 10 or 11 seconds, but yet give up the possibility where Dalhart could run a 45-yard scoring play? Looks like that's going to be the case. Schilling from the right side hash. Newman is in there to block on the right side elbow. Two wide receivers short side, two up top in man coverage. Schilling back in the shotgun, looks downfield. He's going to let her rip. Tater chip. Ball in the air! And we've got holding, and a flag will be called as Gordo Estrada was manhandled back there by Cash Grimsley defensively. That's only going to be a 15-yard penalty. It's not like the NFL where the pass interference is a spot foul. If that was the case, the Rangers would have it inside of the red zone. It's going to be more manageable for Perryton. They're going to get 15, probably. 15 less 48 would be 33 that have a chance to take a crack at a 33-yard score with a dozen seconds left. And we'll see what the official call is here.
1: Should take them down to the 38. Now, pass interference against Dalhart.
0: Yeah, we're working on that. I've been...
1: make it the 33.
0: I've been talking with Brad about the young man. I know Terry. I play golf with him out there. And I apologize to the Strop family. As in Plains in 1983, we had a family with the same spelling, and it was Stroop. And so I've been struggling with Terry's name pronunciation for more than just this ball game, but definitely during this ball game. We're sticking with Strop, like op. And I will continue that from this day forward.
1: Again, 6 seconds left. Ball at the 38. Time for one more play.
0: 6 seconds left, down by one. Rangers have it at the 34-yard line.
1: My bad.
0: And Chris and I, we may have to talk because he's getting news that being the key factor. I'm on O nonetheless. We'll get it right, I promise. We're just a bunch of country folks. Timeout on the field. We're back in 30 seconds on 98.3 KXDJ.
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1: I'm sure.

0: Chris and Ken show coming up at halftime. Brad and I will take a little bit of an extended break as we do. It gives us a chance to compile stats, look over other schools and scores, and come back and report that to you. We do know, because it's First Responders Night and opening night, that they've programmed 24 minutes for the halftime break, just to give you a little idea. Schilling's going to air it out. Man opening the end zone is Gordo Estrada, and flag will not be thrown, although contact was there. The Rangers try to throw to Estrada in triple coverage, and that's the end of the first half. So Rangers do some good things at the in the first half, but trail 7-6. The PAT was a rolling snap to Cooper Schilling, and doink, hit the left upright. That's the difference in the ball game. We want to again thank our KXDJ Sports Booster Club sponsors and let you know that without them, this wouldn't be possible. So if you enjoy this broadcast, please let these folks know that you appreciate high school sports on 98.3 KXDJ. 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Thank you for being in the club. Halftime here at Ranger Field, 24 minutes on the halftime clock. Brad and I will be back here in a little bit after you hear a couple of news segments and messages from our proud sponsors here on the program. 7-6, Dowhart at the break. We're back in 3.5 minutes, plus some news files. 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
10: Welcome to Friday. It is August the 28th. Our top story today in KXDJ News, 17-year-old Rocky George Bozeman, a resident of Perryton, in district court yesterday pleaded guilty to murdering Joni Lynn Morgan on October the 29th, 2024. According to Ocotlee County Attorney Jose Meraz, Bozeman, who was a juvenile at the time, was subsequently certified to stand trial as an adult by the juvenile court. After extensive discussions with Joni's family, the Ocotlee County Attorney's Office negotiated a plea agreement whereby Bozeman entered his guilty plea as an adult and was sentenced to 30 years in prison. This happened officially yesterday. Canadian ISD is getting a familiar name back in the superintendent's seat, at least for a time. The Canadian Independent School District Board of Trustees accepted the resignation of Superintendent Dr. Julia McMaines at a special called meeting earlier in August. Dr. McMaines will remain in the district through the end of September. Dr. McMaines has accepted a position with Region 10's Education Service Center, back closer to family in the Metroplex area. Mr. Kyle Lynch will be returning, according to a press release yesterday by Board President Heath Mitchell, and serving as interim superintendent. Mr. Lynch worked for Canadian ISD from 1992 to 2019, served as special assistant to the superintendent from 2004 to 2010, and superintendent of schools in Canadian from 2010 to 2019, before moving on to Seminole ISD and serving as superintendent of schools from 2019 to 2025. And in our economic focus segment today, Guymon, Oklahoma City Manager Mike Shannon offers his analysis of the Guymon economic picture. He's optimistic.
11: I think the economic outlook for Guymon right now is very positive. We're seeing a lot of dirt work. There's a solar farm going in just south of Guymon. So sales tax itself, we're talking about economics, you can get me started on that a little bit. We've seen a decline in sales tax here recently. I think that's just a sign of the times with everything else that's going on in the world today. A lot of people are staying at home with a high price of gasoline and diesel. When diesel goes up, farmers, they suffer. Ag suffers. People stay at home because you just can't go on vacation or just maybe go to Perryton and play golf or something. But staying at home and kind of seeing what's going to happen next in the big wide world. I think the economic looks good. It really does. But we're just being conservative. And we're just having to watch what we do and how we spend it.
10: Do you have a feel for the impacts of the solar farm construction on your local economy as far as hotels, motels, restaurants, number of people that are a part of that construction at this point?
11: I'll give some bad news on that. I thought it was going to be helpful, but we're down about 33% of our hotel, our lodging tax, all the first 6 months of this year. So I don't know where they're staying, but they're not staying in Guymon. So,
10: yeah. How is your retail community doing?
11: Restaurants are doing a magnificent job, but our retail are suffering right now, probably about 6, 7, 8% below what they were a year ago.
10: Guymon City Manager Mike Shannon. Chris Samples, KXDJ News. This portion of the programming on KXDJ brought to you by my brother Mike Carson with Lone Star Air Duct Chimney Sweep and Dryer Vent Cleaning. Listener, yes, I agree. The before and after pictures and videos that he can show us is amazing of how much stuff there is up in those air ducts and how much cleaner they are after he does his magic. He's done it all for us. He'll do it for you. He cleans the air ducts, the chimneys, the dryer vents. Call Mike at 806-292-5416. Serving all of the massive KXDJ listening region.
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10: Welcome to Friday, August the 28th. I'm Chris Samples, 98.3 KXDJ News. And our Focus on the Law segment today, the final in our two-part series on the flock cameras that some people are finding controversial. Some are concerned about them being an invasion of privacy. Ocotree County Sheriff Terry Bouchard here in Perryton says they're using them to solve real crimes.
15: We've had a lot, especially during the last 6 months or so. So far, we've recovered four stolen vehicles. Now, whether they're stolen from here or other places, we had a vehicle stolen here, driven to Dallas, and recovered in Waxahachie using a flock camera system. My neighbor's pickup was stolen right across the street, and we recovered it in Amarillo with the use of the flock cameras. We said, hey, it's in Amarillo. Here it is. So we contacted APD. They checked their flock cameras, and bang, they got him stopped. They got his tools back, his truck back. It was a good thing. We had a stolen vehicle hit on a flock camera coming into town, and in that stolen vehicle was a parole violator, a felon in possession of a firearm, and we made two narcotics arrests out of that and recovered the stolen vehicle. So that's a big hit. This is a felony, all felony arrests. We had another vehicle stolen here. We tracked it to Booker, timed it when the kid got back with the vehicle. We found him. So those are stolen vehicles. We've located several stolen trailers, some camper trailers. A sex offender, my neighbor sheriff over in Lipscomb County, said, hey, Terry, could you take a look at your flock cameras and see where this guy went? So we've got the license plate number. He had warrants for sexual assault on him, and he is living in our county. So we were able to get the tag number, and we located him down south by the border going to Mexico. So, unfortunately, we weren't quick enough, so he got into Mexico just barely. We had him. And then we caught him on the way back and arrested him here in Perryton.
10: So when you begin a search, you are typing in a number. I mean, you don't have to sit there for hours and hours and hours and just go through license plate after license plate looking for a number, right? Or am I wrong about that?
15: We can do both. It typically works a lot better. If we have the license plate number, it's quicker, it's more efficient. We can search by a body style. But, Chris, I didn't realize how much traffic we had coming through Ocotree County. I mean, it is massive.
10: Oh, my gosh. 83, yeah. It has to be crazy.
15: Booker. I mean, Highway 15 back and forth to Booker's crazy.
10: So there, all this stuff is kind of breaking now, Sheriff. People, some communities are backing up, taking them out. Other people are protesting them. What's your message to the citizen who says, well, I don't know that I want the government surveilling me like that and knowing where my car is going or has been? What's your message to put them at ease on that front?
15: I really don't care where you're going. It's not that big a deal. Chris, I don't care if you're going to go sneak out and play golf in Canadian. I've got other better things to do. My purpose is to fight crime with these devices. And it's, like I said, it's a force multiplier because I have somebody out there 24/7, 365 days a year that can look for a license plate a lot more efficiently than I can.
10: Ocotree County Sheriff Terry Bouchard. Chris Samples, KXDJ News.
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22: On Thursday, Stratford defeated Sunray 78-6. Groover got by Hooker 56-14. Estacada all over the Lubbock High Westerners 47-13. Will Dorado got Amarillo FFC 69-28. Follett defeated Amarillo Holy Cross 52-34. We've got halftime scores coming from around the region, but first let's hear about the stats behind the stats. Dalhart leads it 7-6 here from Ranger Field on opening night against the Perryton Rangers. Here's Brad Herring to tell you how we got there with the stats behind the stats.
23: All right, looking at the team comparisons, Dalhart, 4 first downs, 3 by the way of the ground, or I'm sorry, 3 passing, 1 on the ground, 0 by penalty. Third down efficiency for them is 1 of 6. Fourth down efficiency, 1 of 2. 91 total yards, 62 of that through the air on 7 of 11 passing, averaging 8.86 per pass. 29 yards on 10 attempts on the ground, 2.9 average for that. Dalhart was penalized 5 times for a total of 40 yards, 4 of those on offense for 25 and 1 on defense for 15. That was that late pass interference penalty on them. They have their one extra point and three punts for Dalhart, 110 total punt yards, averaging 36.7, and time of possession for Dalhart, 10 minutes, 10 seconds. For Perryton, nine first downs, five through the air, three on the ground, one by way of penalty. Third down efficiency for Perryton was 2 of 6, 1 of 1 on fourth down efficiency, 146 total yards in the ballgame so far, 98 of that on the through the air on 11 of 17 passing for Cooper Schilling, averaging 8.91 per pass, 48 yards on the ground on 14 rushing attempts, 3.43 on the ground, three penalties for 20 yards. All three of those were on offense. And one turnover, the one fumble lost by Schilling when he was sacked late in that first quarter. And then we have two punts for 60 yards, averaging 30 apiece, and 13:45 on the time of possession.
0: A lot of times special teams will show up as to be the intangible, mm-hmm. and a lot of times be a real factor in the ballgame.
23: Yeah, they can really hurt you or really help you. And so, you know, the kick for the extra point was a poor snap. The ball literally slid across the turf to Schilling. He was able to get it scooped up and get it stood up. But it just messed the timing up so bad that when the kicker kicked it, he just pulled it left and hit the left upright.
0: Already with an increased heart rate, being a freshman and being
23: correct.
0: Called upon to get mm-hmm. his first varsity start.
23: Uh-huh.
0: Yeah. So certainly that's why you play these early season games, and we've seen from the referees to both teams and the broadcasters just kind of get the cobwebs out.
23: Yeah, you've got to knock the cobwebs out and get used to doing this again.
0: Got about 4.5 minutes before the start of the third quarter. We want to thank our KXDJ Sports Booster Club sponsors, and the Perryton Activity Center is in that list. They are going to open up 24/7 access to the PAC here real soon. There's some details that you'll want to know about and ask about at the front desk, but that's been a sticking point with some of the families that want to work out prior to or after the hours, depending on their work schedules and such. And so look for that to be an added incentive for you to be part of the Perryton Activity Center under new leadership and still kinfolk to Chris Sloan, but Austin Johnson comes in with years and years of running gyms all over the nation, from the Gold's Gym franchise and many others, and so he's got a lot of great ideas, and you're going to see some good changes and some expansions in the near future with the Perryton Activity Center. They're in good hands over there at the PAC. And one thing that's going to be really important to you youth sports leagues, and to get volunteer participation from parents, they've initiated something that's really going to give you folks who are willing to coach a break. Any partner or member that is willing to volunteer to coach a team, your child is going to get to play for free in that league. Now, that's a $50 or a $75 enrollment fee for that child's savings. And all you got to do as a parent is be willing to say, yeah, I'll coach those youngsters. Just part of the youth expansion and trying to keep youth sports alive to get them ready to be future Rangers and Rangerettes. The Perryton Activity Center, proud supporters of high school athletics right here on 98.3 KXDJ. Let's go to the scoreboard. I'm looking at some games here, Brad. I've got Nazareth over the Happy Cowboys, short of halftime, 32-0. Lubbock Cooper Pirates trailing Friendship in a big game in the Lubbock area, 34-10. Boys Ranch Rough Riders over the Crest Kangaroos, 55-6. White Deer over Groom, 33-18. I've got Midland trailing El Paso Pebble Hills Spartans. Wall and Canyon West Plains Wolves, 21-all. Wall, a very seasoned team. West Plains under new leadership. That is quite a ball game in the San Angelo area, with Wall tying West Plains near the midway point. We've got the Midland Greenwood Rangers over Tuscola Jim Ned's Indians, 25-6. Vernon narrowly leading Mineral Wells, 7-6. Abernathy and Denver City tied up at 22-all. Amarillo and PD tied up at 7-all. That's a surprise from Amarillo. That's probably drawing quite a crowd there at Dick Bivens. Dimmitt leads Sundown 26-8 at the break. Clarendon and Vega all knotted up at 20 apiece. And Hereford leading Borger 21-6. My Plains Cowboys, it's a good night to be a Cowboy, Brad, as the Cowboys lead those pesky Rawls Jackrabbits, those pesky Wabbits, 34-0. We've got about 1 minute left here before the teams rush onto the field. You got anything over there?
23: Did you call Kruger Greyhounds 56-14 over Hooker?
0: I think that was a game played.
23: Oh, that is a final. I'm
0: on Thursday.
23: Yeah, that
0: those
23: is a final.
0: Finals that are going to show up. I'll scan down here and see if our
23: Dumas is delayed.
0: Yeah, they're playing the Las Cruces, New Mexico.
23: White Deer over Groom, 33-18.
0: We got Idaloo leading Sweetwater 11-0. Lubbock Cooper Liberty Patriots playing first-year program Lubbock Friendship Memorial Panthers, their first ever game. Liberty getting out to a big 21-0 lead. Seminole leads Bushland 33-14. Canadian all over Panhandle 41-13. Randall leads Roswell, New Mexico 20-17. Booker 45 to Miami 64-0. Coach David Bidler and his Booker Kiowas with a good win.
23: Hereford over Borger 21-6.
0: Caprock Longhorns lead Pampa 8-0. That in the third quarter already. Shallowwater leading Childress. We'll see Childress a little bit later on in the season. Shallowwater 21-7 on the road. You've got Canyon leading Snyder Tigers with first-year head coach Matt Lovern at the helm, taking on the tradition. The Permian Panthers lead the Tascosa Rebels 28-7. And other games will be announced as we can come up with those scores. Both teams running back onto the field.
23: Spearman 12-6 over Wellington.
0: There we go. Dalhart will kick off the third quarter kickoff from the right to the left, so the Rangers will get the ball to start off. That's the sad thing about the way the Rangers finished the second quarter, not being able to get in there and score at the end of the second, knowing that they were going to get the ball to start off the third quarter. The left-footed kicker, Victor Unsueta, will boot it away and pin Midgel off to the right side sideline, running diagonally up to the 20. 25, breaks two tackles to the 30. Tries to get out of a would-be leg tackle at the 30 and tripped up, going down at the 31. Pretty good run back that time by Aiden Mitchell for the Rangers. Mitchell, a 5'10", 150-pound senior, showing some pretty good speed. You got Mitchell, Treviso, and Gordo Estrada, weapons coming out of the receiving corps. Red Newman and Strop being the featured backs so far, and that's going to be something that Ranger fans are going to want to see, and it's going to be a necessity for Perryton, and that's some kind of running game other than your quarterback, Cooper Schilling, coming out of the shotgun. Newman's going to get the nod here. The freshman Newman crashes the line and goes forward for a nice gain. Red Newman is a 6'2", 180-pound freshman, and he's got some bulk and some size and some speed as a freshman. He's going to be a weapon that you're going to rely on. Plus, he's the backup quarterback and an athlete to watch for the future for the Rangers. Gain of 6 on the play, second down and 4, moving from right to left from the right side hash mark. Schilling's got two wideouts, top and bottom. Wide side is left. Straight back drop, looks downfield, throws to the right side, caught by Estrada, and curls out of bounds with the first down in his pocket up to the 43. Schilling to Estrada for a Perryton Ranger first down. 42 seconds gone by here in the third. Rangers on the move, down by a point, 7-6. Schilling and Newman in the backfield. Newman switches from the right elbow over to the left side shoulder pad for Schilling as he stands about a half yard behind the senior quarterback, calling for the snap out of the pistol and the handoff to Red, and he's got a good run ahead of steam near midfield up to the 49. Newman, good for 7. It'll be second down and 3 as the freshman running back goes right side, and the Rangers are on the move near midfield as they started off with a good kickoff return and have picked up almost 20 yards here in the opening 3 or 4 plays. Schilling directing traffic. Triangle wide set. to the left side, a trio of Rangers to that wide side. You've got Estrada in man coverage all alone here on the right. Newman forward and into Dalhart territory. Pushing the pile and running for more is Red Newman. Past the 45 to the 44. The freshman running back has come out with some great enthusiasm and high energy to start off and gets a couple of high fives from his teammates as Newman carries the ball for another set of downs. The Rangers first down and 10 from the Dalhart 43.5-yard line. You've got an offensive switch moving two wide outs to the right side to make it a trio. Mitchell, Treviso, and Estrada all look down at their wristbands for the play as a three wide receiver crew on the right side, short side, with Newman in the slot to the wide side left. Motion is Mitchell from the bottom to the top, and it's going to be Schilling with a delay of game or movement along the offensive set. And the Rangers took a little bit too long to get set up that time, and they got caught moving before the snap. That'll cost them a nickel. 7-6, Dalhart with the lead. Rangers with their opening drive of the second half. They've gotten two first downs to start off the drive, but a first down and 10 is now first and 15. It's an empty backfield as the Rangers work from behind the chains. Three wide outs still on that right side. Estrada and Treviso on the line. Mitchell was dropped back off the line of scrimmage and now in motion from bottom to top. Schilling bubble screen off to Estrada looking for some help and some blocking. We'll get most of the penalty yardage back. Four of the five, and set up a second down and 11 as Estrada picks up one missed block and tackle to pick up an extra yard or two. And again, a stoppage, and this is going to be another penalty against the Rangers, it appears. That's going to be a spot foul, and this 10-yard holding call is going to march it back to the 44-yard line. So a pair of penalties to start off the drive after two consecutive first downs makes it first and 25. Negate the game. As the Rangers with two motion calls and now a holding call. Two wideouts top and bottom. The wide side is left. Schilling alone calls for motion. It's Gordo Estrada behind the senior quarterback, and Schilling will run the ball. Keeps his head down and forces contact beyond the 45 up to the 47, still short of midfield. Schilling goes for maybe two, maybe three on the play. Looks like they'll spot it at the 47, right on the front hind quarter of the left side of the horse that the logo represents in the center of the field. Rangers third down and long now. Second down. They need to change. There we go. Changing the down and distance marker to second down, not third. Look at the moon. It's an orange moon right over midfield.
1: Yeah, it was an eclipse last night.
0: Indeed. Schilling, straight back drop, looks downfield. It's Newman. Throws his hands up in the air as the ball was just off the mark a little bit. He couldn't adjust the route to try to bring it in, and probably a good thing because Cole James, the 5'10", 170-pound senior, was right up in his grill and was going to deliver a shocking blow if Newman would have caught that pass. The incomplete pass, however, draws a third down and a bunch, third and 20.

0: multiple motion penalties. Sting. They make you go behind the chains. Here's Schilling. Going to have to go deep. Throws it over the middle. It's caught inside the 40-yard line, but well short of the first down marker is Gordo Estrada, who curled back from the 35-yard line in Dalhart territory to catch that ball at the 37, running back towards his senior quarterback, who had to throw under duress. And the Rangers will go for it as they gain about 16 of the 20 back, but need four here on fourth down. Four down territory, and Newman looks to his senior quarterback for instructions as he's off to the left side, now switches to the right side. Two wide receivers to either side. Schilling on fourth down, throws the ball, and it's batted down. Pretty good play that time by the defender for Dalhart, Eli Kelso. He probably could have picked that and gone the distance. That would have been disastrous. He did what coaches want, and that is slap down a fourth down pass and not put anything in jeopardy.
1: Yeah, Newman was wide open over here in the flat. That no one went with him as he came around that right side.
0: Well, the Rangers, just a couple of miscues on penalties, stall what started out to be a pretty good drive. A punt would have sent the ball down to maybe the 10 or 15-yard line. I like the gambling mentality there in the down and distance configuration at around the 32. That's where Dalhart will take over here after the turnover on downs. Here's Dalhart, fakes the handoff, throws the football. Blockers are there. It's going to be a good gain after the catch, past the 45, up to the 49-yard line, as they're able to get the ball in the hands of one of those speedy receivers and special teams players, Jacob Olvera, the 5'8", 220-pound junior. Good enough for a gain and a first down short of midfield from the 49 now. Here comes Spear. Two backs back in the set. Two wide receivers off the line of scrimmage. Two left to the wide side. One up top in man coverage to the right side. 7:26 left to go, third quarter. 7-6 Dalhart. Motion out of the backfield. Pressure coming. Screen play set up. Newman chases and gets a hand on a would-be running back slash receiver in Luis De Leon, who catches the ball. Newman will probably get credit for the tackle, but not really a blocking tackle that time. Just kind of shoved the off-balance ball carrier back to his feet after gaining six on the play on the pass and catch. 6:25 left on the clock here in the third quarter. Spear calls for motion. And it's Grimsley coming out of the slot formation. He gets the pitch and goes forward around right side tackle and is able to move the ball forward for a first down. That's inside the 40 to the 37. Cash Grimsley. First down and 10, Dalhart. As they're on the move here, Coach Reed has made some good adjustments on their first drive. The difference in the two teams, penalties. The Rangers have shot themselves in the foot offensively, and Dalhart has not. Although this is a low-scoring affair so far, there have been good plays both offensively and defensively. Here's Spear. Goes forward to fake a run play. Throws it out to the right side sideline. It's caught. Pretty good gain on the play inside the 35 to around the 32-yard line. And that's going to keep the drive alive with Brett Alver making the catch from Spear, the senior quarterback from Dalhart. Give him a nickel, still a nickel to earn before a new set of downs at around the 27. The ball spotted at the 32. Spear out of the gun with two backs back there. They'll delay after the Perryton defenders show what they're going to do and reset and now have the play, and they're going to give it on the fake and the pass now. Just behind the wide receiver. Good defense that time by Ivan Chavez as the intended receiver, Bay Wing, tried to reach back behind him as he ran through where the pass was delivered. Just a little bit behind the wide receiver. Wing is a 6'2", 205-pound senior. That's some of those senior players that were on that 9-3 team from last year. So they do have some weapons that have come back, and they've made an impact in tonight's game. 5:39 left. here in the third. 7-6. Dalhart on the move. Big third down play here. Spear goes up top. Has a receiver, but it's too long. It's overthrown and incomplete. And the Rangers will force a fourth down. We'll see what Coach Reed does here. They've gone for it enough to

0: times to think that they've got that gambler mentality and are not afraid to put the ball in the air from the 32-yard line. Fourth and a nickel. Big play of the second half. Spear back in the shotgun. The back is off to the left side hip. Perryton squeezes in and shows a little bit of a blitz look. Gordo Estrada gives instructions to his defenders. They've got all 11 within 3 yards of the line of scrimmage. So they're showing a pressure look. Spear drops back in the gun. Fourth down coming. Sacked on the play and buried at the 40-yard line. Coming from behind on the delayed blitz. What a play. As the defender is in there untouched and ran in and hit Spear in the back. That's Jake Schwalk, who had an open look at the unprotected quarterback, and he planted him at the 40-yard line. Turnover on downs. Schwalk with the sack. Pretty good defensive play that time by the sophomore.
1: Yeah, just a great timing play by the defensive end. You know, stutter stepped and then went. When he stutter stepped, the tackle blocked down and then left him a wide open lane to the quarterback.
0: Rangers with the first down at the 40-yard line as the defense does what they need. Now motion from top to bottom coming down. And
1: flags everywhere.
0: Strop was going to get the handoff, but again, Perryton moving before the snap, and Cooper Schilling goes in and says, what are we doing here? What do we got to do? Because that either the formation or the motion or the ball being snapped is causing much consternation to the Perryton offense, and I think the Rangers are wanting some clarification because they've got a wrinkle in doing something that's causing a violation that they think is normal in practice routines, because there have been 6 or 7 of those motion penalties already. First down and 15 from the 35, moving from left to right. Midway through the third quarter, here's Schilling, hands it off to Strop. He's running to his right, lowers his head at the 40-yard line. Just short of that, he'll be stopped at the 39. Gain of 4 on the play. Connor Strop, the 5'9", 175-pound junior, running for 4. Not 4.5, but still it's going to be counted as second down and 11 with the clock approaching the 5-minute mark. Both teams still kind of jabbing. We hadn't got into the 15-round bout yet. Body blows so far. No real head shots, although Dalhart does have a 1-point lead on a missed extra point after the Gordo Estrada reception for touchdown. Schilling looks downfield, airs it out. It's Mitchell, and he's just overthrown. They had Mitchell with about a 2-step lead over a defender that was making up ground in DeLeon. And it's going to be holding against the Rangers as the flag in the backfield comes into play after we keep our eyes moving from the right to the left. And so instead of second and 11, you could see a declination of the penalty and make it third and 11. Or if they accept it, it would be third. It'd be second and 21. And they will take the penalty. 4:40 left to go in the third quarter. Next week we'll be on the road to Hugoton, Kansas, a team that we haven't played, hadn't been on the schedule in this my 12th year here in Perryton, so it'll be kind of a new experience. They've also got Guymon on the schedule. I know the Rangers have played Guymon in years past, but not in the past 11 years that I've been here. Here's Schilling on second down and long. Straight back drop, looks downfield, flushed. Has to run the pocket, jukes a defender, has some pretty good yardage gain. We'll get all of the penalty yardage back to the 40-yard line. It'll be third down and 10 after the Schilling scramble. And a pretty good move on a lone defender in the open field at about the 32-yard line, giving him an extra 8, and then had to go head first to avoid some real heavy contact as he went down, protected closer to the turf to keep himself from getting battled around and bruised up. So a wise defense there. Now third down and 9 as they give the Rangers the 41. Newman is back there to block. Two wide receivers, top and bottom. Behind the line is Mitchell. They'll throw it left side, and on his knees, catching the football on the far side sideline, is Aaron Treviso. Treviso catches the ball with about six gained. He knew that that pass was going to come low, and that ball was thrown from more of the right side of the hash mark, so it was in the air a long time to the left side sideline, and Treviso could tell that it was falling a little bit short, so he went to catch the ball on his knees. Still got contact from the defender, but Schilling hit Treviso right on the number five on his jersey, and the Rangers will go for it here on fourth and four near midfield at the 46. Two wide receivers, short side left. Motion from Mitchell from that side. Jet sweep comes this way.
1: False start.
0: And it's going to be a false start once again as the Rangers are going to get their seventh or eighth procedure penalty. And this will change the complexion from fourth and four to fourth and nine. And that's going to be a special teams call.
1: Hunting, yeah.
0: Wise move. Well, the Rangers are going to have a lot of total yards on that particular drive, but not much net.
1: No net.
0: No net, because they got the ball on the 40 to start off the drive, didn't they, with after the turnover on downs? The last man onto the field is the one that's the most important on this particular play, and that's the punter, Ethan Bond, the 5'11", 150-pound freshman. And timeout will be called to keep from getting a delay of game penalty. 2:46 left to go in the third. 7-6 Dalhart. Timeout on the field. We're back in 1 minute on 98.3 KXDJ.
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1: Number seven's out there now.
0: Fourth down and nine. Punting unit on the field for the Rangers. Bond with a good snap. Well, that ball got back there to the punter quickly. It's an end over end, and we'll take a Dalhart bounce once again towards midfield, bouncing it around the 46-yard line, and that'll go backwards to about the 46, so a negative 5 off of the punt from the 41. That's only about a 14-yard punt, with a punt of about 20 yards backing up the ball on the punt. We mentioned we go to Hugenden next week, and then mum's the word as Pampa comes to town for homecoming on September the 11th. And, Brad, don't give me that big mum. Again.
1: Are you sure?
0: Not the big one.
1: The big one.
0: No, not the big one.
1: Gotta be the big one.
0: But I do like the little bail thing. Bails are kind of cute. With the streamers.
1: Mm-hmm.
0: You know, I like those. But don't give me the big one.
1: Makes you tingle when you walk.
0: Yeah, it makes me tingle when I walk. 2:36 left to go in the third. 7-6 Dalhart with the lead. Third quarter. Here's Spear. Passing play first time. Pressure coming. He's got to escape. He'll get out of bounds, but inside of Ranger territory, and then comes up a little gimpy there at the end of that run. He trots back to the line of scrimmage. Seems to be okay, but he's definitely got a little change in his gait as that running for dear life has caused the senior quarterback to come up a little bit hobbled on the play. That'll be interesting to watch after the 6-yard carry flushed from the pocket to see if he's able to be immobilized, because he's been pretty crafty at getting out of trouble. Inside of Ranger territory, they give him the 48. Second down and four. from the Ranger 48-yard line. Ball on the left side, hash mark, back in the set. Two stacked wide receivers shingled to either side. Running play. And the Ranger defense is there, driving the running back all the way back, and a late flag will be called for extracurricular activity as the play was strung out, and then the Rangers tackled the running back, and I'm not sure if that's going to be perceived as unnecessary roughness or not. Maybe they say the whistle blew and you should stop the play, but the momentum by both of the teams were kind of like you can't just stop movement like that, and that's going to be a call that's very subjective in my opinion, but appears to be going I think it's against the Rangers.
1: I assume that's going to be against the Rangers.
0: It could be possibly a late face mask by Dalhart reaching in there from the Rangers stringing that play out. It was a great defensive play as the Rangers had enough bodies to string the play out, and it will be called against Perryton as they strung that running back down, and he was not going to go down and be tackled on the play. And I guess they blew the whistle and contact and momentum continued, and they're going to get Perryton for late contact pushing down in a tackle football game the running back who was not going to get any distance. So the Rangers turned a running play into about a 2-yard loss and ends up to be a 15-yard personal foul penalty. Oh, my. From the 33, here's a quick hit running play right up the middle as Coach Reed wastes no time trying to keep Perryton on their heels. That's always the best time to score a big play when the other team has got their dauber down a little bit, on their heels, come in and attack and make an impact. And they'll go to the NASCAR mode now as Dalhart runs with no huddle. Perryton trying to adjust on defense, running play, stutter step to the right side, tackled on the play with a short gain is the running back, DeLeon, gains about a yard and a half, still short of the first down marker, inside the 25 to the 23 and a half. They'll spot it on the 24, needs to get to about the 23. Third down and one. Third quarter coming to a close, so Dalhart has got the wind at their back for about 90 more seconds. Good running play. Oh, the open field. 5-4, 3-2-1, touchdown. Dalhart rushing touchdown for Luis DeLeon. Stutter stepped in the backfield to fake like he was going to the left side. Saw a hole open up on the right side, and Perryton's defense was outmatched on that left side. Some good seal blocks were presented by Dalhart's offensive line, and easily DeLeon goes in to score for the score. And Dalhart takes a 13-6 lead with a PAT from the lefty upcoming. Snap is good, the hold is good, kick is a little bit fat, but it does go through the end zone. 14-6, Dalhart with a lead, 1:19 left to go here on opening night from Ranger Field on 98.3 KXDJ.
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0: Luis DeLeon walking this way to the end zone for the easy score, a little more than 20 yards away. 1:19 on the third quarter clock. Perryton now down by more than just a point for the first time. Here's Gordo Estrada on the kickoff. Has some blocking and has some escapability moves, but caught from behind by the heel. Gordo Estrada ran through traffic. He ran about 35 yards, only be credited for about a 14-yard return. But that one had some real promise as Estrada was weaving through traffic trying to find the open field. And he was about a heel tackle away from busting that for 20 and then maybe another open field opportunity to go even further down the field. Dalhart was able to get a big gain saving tackle from behind on Gordo Estrada, who did a good job returning that one, running up to receive that ball. Had to come pretty good distance front ways to get to the kickoff, which was a little short. A trio of wide receivers to the wide side left. Estrada's here on the near right side in man coverage, and Schilling has got to be flushed. What a block to save Schilling in the open field. The pass is off the mark, but my goodness gracious, Cooper Schilling was saved on the play. Still got some pretty good contact, but again, Santi Perez saved his senior quarterback from getting throttled on the play. And that was a huge opportunity for the Rangers to at least have an extra second. The pass was incomplete, intended downfield at midfield. Second down and 10 after the incompletion. Newman is in the slot to the right side. The wide side is still to the right. Newman coming out of motion, stop and go. And that's going to be an easy tackle for the defenders as Nicholas Lentz, the 5'9", 185-pound junior, made the stop on the freshman running back. As Newman's progress was all stopped on the play as he needed to make a different decision, and he really couldn't regain that momentum, allowing Lentz, who was running towards him, to seal that tackle. 36 seconds left here in the third quarter. Any kind of running play or possession play would put the Rangers with the wind at their backs for the remainder of the ball game. Schilling, straight back drop, looks downfield, throws the ball open, but dropped. Oh, my goodness gracious. That one was wide open and in the hands and would have been a first down. And the freshman, Newman, is wanting that one back as he saw some real opportunity there. No, that wasn't Newman. I'm sorry. That was Carter Lewis. Lewis, the 6'3", 160-pound senior, had that in his mitts at midfield for a first down and just dropped it. And the Rangers will be forced to punt it away with 20 seconds left.
1: He said, I can't believe I'm this wide open.
6: I can't either.
1: And looked around to see where he was going to run and forgot to catch the ball.
0: The kick is away. Watch out for the backspin on those punts. This one takes a forward bounce as it had some pretty good knuckle action on it. Got some wrap yards there, bouncing it around the 40 and rolling down to the 31. So the Rangers, again, kind of shoot themselves in the foot with a couple of missed opportunities. Just trying to make a play. Still early season. First number being called for Lewis there. And, again, the 6'3", 160-pound senior was so wide open. Going to make a play. All the guys catch the ball.
1: Forgot that first part.
0: Got to catch the ball.
1: Got to catch the ball first. Tip coming.
0: And that will do one of two things. It'll either make him better for the future, or like my putting game, he'll have the yips when I miss a short one. He'll never make another putt.
1: Gotta watch that ball all the way into the hands.
0: 10 seconds left. This will be the one of the last plays of the third quarter. Here's Spear back in the gun. And it's a running play, running away from us on the right side sideline. Good gain on the play. Past the 35, beyond the 40. Up to the 42, maybe closer to the 45. That's going to stop the clock with 3 seconds on the clock, and the Rangers have a man down at the 30-yard line. A late flag is on the field, and the Perryton training staff now coming out to try to tend to the injured Ranger. He'll be helped up on the play and have to be helped back to the sidelines. You never want to see
1: flag.
0: Anyone experience that. It's a walk like it's a potential cramp, if you know what it's like walking to the bathroom when you cramp up at night. That's Jake Schwark walking with that left toe pointed out like, oh, my calf!
6: I can't walk. My toes are all curled up.
0: It will be a penalty against Dauhart on the play. Again, this officiating crew not going through the motions of looking at the camera and stating on a wireless microphone what the penalty is, and so we have been void in that respect. We'll try to do a better job, but it is against Dauhart. It's first down and 20. Spear back in the shotgun, passes away and broken up. Nice defensive play by the Rangers on that effort by Ivan Chavez broke it up and then got excited afterwards, and that's one of those plays where you nowadays tell the player, hey, it's okay to get excited, but taunting is a real thing these days, and you don't want to give any excuse to the refs to throw a flag. If you got your shoes off again and your toes up in the air, holy crap, Brad. Fourth quarter is 1 minute away. 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The lead is 14-6 Dauhart. We're back in 1 minute.
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0: Fourth quarter! 14-6 Dauhart. It's second down and a bunch. Motion out of the backfield. Here comes pressure. Passes away and it's caught. But no gain on the play from the defensive efforts of Alex Grajeda, as the reception is made by Bay Wing. But Grajeda is running step for step with the Dauhart wide receiver and tackles him after the delayed screen play. Wing loses a yard. It's third down and 20. Here's Spear, has a back off to his left side, kneecap. Looks over to Coach Reed for the signal on third down and long. Rangers playing man coverage here on the right side. Wide receiver, a zone look on the left side. The ball was caught and then jarred loose. I'm not sure a football play was made, but a hit on the wide receiver is made by Perryton, and they dislodged a completed pass for the incompletion. It'll be fourth down, and that gets the crowd up on their feet. I guess we could have the windows open tonight, Brad.
1: Yeah.
0: We talked about the window being a little bit beveled and disheveled. Low snap. And the block team almost had something to work with, but that snap pulled the punter forward, and that altered the route of the defender that had a chance to block that punt. Noel Herrera from Perryton had a good line to try to block the punt, but because the snap was rolling towards the punter, I thought he did a good job moving towards the football to get it and then punt it away, and that took Herrera out of the play, and I thought the kid did a good job not
1: running
0: getting
1: into
0: in there and running into the punter, because he was ahead of where his run would be. So heads up there on the special teams units, plays that are not going to show up in the stat line but noticeable in that transaction just a moment ago. 11:06 left to go here in the ball game. Rangers down by 8 points. That's a touchdown and a two-point conversion. Here's Newman. He's going to run the ball off a right tackle beyond the 40 and get about a yard on the play. It'll be second down and 9. Rangers again travel to Hugoton next week for their first road trip and first trip to Hugoton in my 11 years. I know that that's been something that's been talked about by Chris and Ken about playing these teams in previous years, but not in my tenure here over the last 11 seasons, now 12th. Guymon also on the schedule. That'll be an away game on the 25th. Homecoming is September the 11th here at Ranger Field. That's game three. That's in 2 weeks. Mum's the word. Schilling on second down and 9. Straight back drop looks downfield. Pumps, fires, caught. Mitchell, first down, midfield. 45, 40, inside of the 40, to the 35. Inside the 35, down to the 32. Aiden Mitchell with the pass and catch, and the Rangers are on the move in Dalhart territory from the 32-yard line. Mitchell, well done in the open field there. And again, looking that ball in, hitting him on the run, that timing of a outstanding quarterback. We've seen a little bit of placement of those passes being off by both teams that I think will tighten up over the season, but it's so much better when you can hit that receiver in stride, and there's the power of that, catching Mitchell where he's able to catch it without having to deviate from his route. First down and 10 from the 32. Here's Schilling, straight back drop. He looks downfield, throws it. It's caught by Newman. He hangs on to it after contact. Good job there by the freshman. He's not going to be credited with a big gain on the play, but that'll build a lot of confidence in Newman as he catches that at the 30 and gets pretty good shot to the belly where the ball is being brought in into the breadbasket, and he hangs on to it and makes a football move, driving him backwards, but forward progress will be given at the 30 to the freshman, Rustin Newman. They call him Red.
1: Yeah, and he's a big, strong kid, too.
0: He sure is.
1: He goes to our church.
0: Second down and 8. Newman gets the call again. Running play inside the 30. Gain of another couple. This will bring up a third down and 6 as Newman goes for a couple. Runs a little bit upright. I'd like to see him maybe get a little bit lower to the ground running style or get those knees up. Reminds me of that play there. Looking at him, the memory of Eric Dickerson flashed in my mind. Remember those high knees and how that Dickerson would use those legs to drive that? I think Newman, if he gets some strength and running style, being a first year running back, if he can adapt that, he's going to be really something special to watch. Now third down and 6. Schilling back in the gun. Throws! And it's incomplete, intended for Gordo Estrada. He's defended by Bay Wing, and it looked like Wing might have got there a little bit early on that one. They say that the ball was deflected. No, they're asking for the ball from the sideline. I thought that was a showing why the penalty wouldn't be played, but that was a really a subjective call there, wasn't it?
1: And again, Newman was out here. No defender within 6-8 yards of him out here in the flat.
0: I wonder sometimes if that's the mindset, if this is my go-to guy, Gordo is my guy, I've got to go to Gordo, I've got to deliver him the ball, and you lose focus on that second or third read.
1: Yeah, if he'd have had time to turn around and look.
0: Fourth down is caught. Gordo Estrada at the 10, inside the 10, first down, Rangers on fourth down, it's a conversion, it's Schilling to Gordo Estrada for the first down of the open field. And the Rangers are on the move, down by 8 with 8:17 left to go in the ball game. Now the question here to kind of set the scenario up, if you score, do you go for 2 to tie the game? Stay tuned. Hopefully we'll get to answer that. Newman gets the fake, and Schilling is cut down from behind by Bay Wing. Great defensive play there by the two-way man from Dalhart. Wing caught Schilling on the buttocks after he spun around and tried to elude the tackle, and Wing just shoved his shoulder blade right there into Cooper Schilling, where he was spinning around and couldn't regain his momentum or his balance. This is a goal-to-goal situation.
1: From the 10.
0: The sticks have been dropped. Schilling from the left side hash mark. Tight formation. A slot to either side. Schilling straight back. Looks around. Happy feet. Nope. Throws into double coverage. And that pass would have been intercepted if the Dalhart defender would have done what we've been talking about. That is, bring in the ball and secure it. Oh, my God, oh, my God, oh, my God, oh, my God. We're going to get an interception.
1: Yeah.
0: It's incomplete. Defender that time on the play was Cash Grimsley. And Grimsley didn't bring in the interception on the pass that was trying to be squeezed in there on the double team. It's the thing about throwing into a double team. You got such a narrow window, one side left, one side right, and you're going to turn the ball over. Newman gets some last-minute instructions from his quarterback, Schilling, as he stands off to his left to protect back there in coverage. Schilling under pressure. Throws it on the corner of the end zone.
1: He's at the one.
0: And they're going to call the play caught, but out of bounds at the one. Great play there by Aaron Treviso, as that pass was a little bit high and away to the right-handed hitter. But Treviso stepped from inside the pylon area to in the field of play and kind of straddled the goal line, hoping that if he did catch it, he could still get in for the score. But the main thing was to secure the pass completion, which he did. Perryton takes the timeout. We'll take it with him. 7:15 left to go in the ball game. Perryton down by 8. They've got it 4th and 2 from the 2 when we return on 98.3 KXDJ.
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0: 4th down and goal from the goal line. Motion by Mitchell away from us. Schilling will throw it to Mitchell. Touchdown! Rangers get in the score with a 4th down conversion. Cooper Schilling to Aiden Mitchell, the 5'11", 150-pound senior. Touchdown, Rangers! And now the question has been answered. Do you go for two or do you kick the extra point? It appears we're going to go for two. We're going to take the Paul Revere stance. One if I land, two if I air.
1: Yeah, two if I air. Yep.
0: We're Paul Revere-ing this thing into the end zone. Newman will be back in the backfield with Cooper Schilling from the 3-yard line. Two wideouts right and left. Ball is in the center of the field. Going for two to tie the ball game. Gordo Estrada in motion. Flea flicker! Treviso around the corner! Touchdown! Rangers! The double reverse! It's Gordo Estrada that gets the handoff. He hands it off to Treviso from the left side, coming around the backside, and he goes in for the score with Cooper Schilling leading the tackle. And we're all tied up at 14-all from Ranger Field tonight. On 98.3 KXDJ.
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0: Okay. Thanks, Gene.
13: Mean Gene in the house. Tie ball game with 7-11 left to go. It's a dice shooter's dream. Still time on the clock for either team to make a stand here. Raiders will kick it off at the right side 40. And the freshman has it teed up on the X. A 6-yard drop, and he boots it away. Nice kickoff deep. Failed it overhead at the 7 to the 15, 20, 25, and 30. And Grimsley brings it back to the 30-yard line. Dalhart will have a pretty good starting field position beyond the 30. And they've got a man down trying to get off the field. That's Eli Garcia that's trying to get to the sideline. As he's cramping up or showing signs of duress, maybe it was just his shoe. Looks like he put his heel in the ground and was able to get his shoe back on. So that's a good sign. We never want to see anybody injured. Rangers tie the ball game up with a nice pass play to Aiden Mitchell from about a yard and a half out after getting the ball to the goal line area on a nice catch to get the Rangers in position. And then the double reverse running play, Estrada to Treviso, using your two speedsters and a little bit of deception to tie the ball game. Here's Dalhart, bubble screen out to the left side. Call, short gain on the play. Beyond the 35 to around the 36. Gain of about 3 on the play to Cash Grimsley. 6:48 to go. 2nd and 7. Now the ball is on the left side hash mark. Brock Besner will be the lone wide out to the Dalhart right side of the line on the wide side. Grimsley's the slot inside receiver on the left side, short side, with DeLeon being the outside receiver in between the numbers and the sticks. You got Spear, the quarterback, a 6-foot, 200-pound senior, and his big fella, Brett Alver, back there playing inside linebacker and running back at 6'2". Motion from top to bottom and a late whistle and a stoppage. As we'll have motion and delay of game against Dalhart, as that took a long time to develop. Dalhart looked over the Perryton defense and tried to make several adjustments, and that cost them a nickel. And that's going to be 2nd and 12 instead of 2nd down and 7. Boy, those motion penalties have been huge tonight, haven't they?
1: Well, and it's first ball game. That's kind of how that goes. You know, the refs are not throwing as many as are out there, I'm sure.
13: Play action. Spear trying to be wrapped up and chased from behind. Shovel pass as he works himself out of traffic and flicks it forward for the completion. And that is all the way up to the 40-yard line, a gain of about 8 on the play, all the way up to the 41. In fact, I think he might have gotten all of the penalty yards back plus a 5-yard gain. And a stoppage comes up.
1: 3rd and 2.
13: Looks like Grimsley.
1: And number 5.
13: Or was that, 5, Garcia. That's the one I was talking about a moment ago. Looking like he was hurt, but then put his shoe on, and he now runs on the field of play to come out to the wide side right as a wide receiver. And it looks like he's got a little bit of a hitch in his get-along on his gait. He'll line up in the slot. Power formation here on the running play. And the give is going to be good enough for the first down to Alver. And near midfield, the ball spotted on the 49 as Dalhart just went forward. That was Grimsley, Cash Grimsley, the 5'10", 180-pound senior. Called his name a lot here tonight on both sides of the ball. He's an all-purpose player. Mm-hmm. Pretty good horse to try to bring down. 1st down and 10 as Dalhart works themselves out of their penalty situation on 2nd and 12 to get a manageable 3rd down, and Grimsley carries the rock for the new set of sticks. 4:50 to go. Now time becoming a factor. Bouncing it to the outside on the running play. Room to run! 40, 35, it's a foot race! Down the sidelines! Touchdown! Dalhart goes the distance with a speedster. He gets behind the Perryton defense and is able to get in for the score. What a backbreaker there by Dalhart as they're able to run that big fella, Brett Alver, who hadn't shown a whole lot of speed. There will be a penalty, it appears, or he stepped out of bounds now that I see kind of the full perspective. Running down the sidelines, we can't see the sticks because of the Perryton red jerseys. So he stepped out at around the 25, even though he went the distance. That pressure by the Perryton defender was enough to force Alver towards the sideline area to step out of bounds. Otherwise, he was carrying the rock for six. 4:39 to go. Dalhart on the move. Pass play over the front. Tipped ball in the air, and it's the tip drill. The Rangers picked the ball off. And the offense will have a chance to win the ball game. How about that, sports fans? Rangers pick it off with Gordo Estrada being the backup to the linebackers, who got a paw on that, bounced it over the receiver's head, and Gordo Estrada was playing heads-up defense and caught it while going down to his knees. And the Rangers have the ball at their own 20-yard line. How fortuitous.
1: Yeah, I thought that was Chavez that it got the interception. It was Gordo?
13: May have been. I thought Estrada, by the way he was jumping up with the coaches, could have been misdirected. If you saw something there, then I certainly want to give credit to it. I can't see the difference between threes and twos and fives and eights, and it was so far away.
1: Seven, yeah.
13: It looked like through
1: I'm
13: the bodies.
1: Estrada.
13: Okay. Trips look here. Here's Cooper Schilling with a fake-off handoff to Duman, and Dalhart is not having any part of that. They're going to bring down the senior quarterback from Perryton with only a yard gained on the play. The fake was to Newman. He was going to get gobble-smacked, and so Schilling kept it, and he got a little gobble-smacking of his own. As Dalhart was so mad they could gargle peanut butter on that play, trying to stop the Rangers after that pick. 4:04 left to go in the ballgame. Rangers trying to get out of the deep end of their 20-yard line. Here's Schilling, a back off there to help. Passing play, and it's caught beyond the 20-yard line at around the 27, going up and catching that high in the air for the Rangers was Gordo Estrada. Estrada kind of went Superman with his cape there, as he had to really get up in the air to bring that one down. Not enough for a first down, but it gets the Rangers a little bit of breathing room and some options. Third down and about four here. Schilling from the right side hash mark, moving from right to left. Newman is back there to help. Straight back drop, good pocket. He releases the ball wide open, and he dropped the ball. Oh, my, that's two of those with a first down in hand. Oh, the Rangers, they're going to look at that one tomorrow when Kane Kenny is going to scratch his head saying, what if Kenny wide open in the hands? And now a couple of Rangers with their first number being called on the play failed to bring it in, and that would have been a huge reception at the Dalhart 45 as Schilling let that one rip. And now it's fourth and four. That's two drop passes right in the hands of the receiver, wide open.
1: Yeah, Schilling's putting the ball where he wants it. Again, this is first ball game.
13: Yeah. Bond will punt it away with the wind at his back this time. And the Rangers run the fake, and that's going to not be so successful as they try a little time trickery, and they're going to get stalled at the 25-yard line. Trying to fake the punt from the 28-yard line, running the ball on the direct snap that time was Noel Herrera. Herrera, 5'6", 140-pound sophomore, stymied, and now Dalhart has a short field at the 25. Well, that didn't work.
1: That did not work.
13: Rangers will back it up on defense. They've been able to bail out the offense all night. It's been, as far as who's had the better game, I think you'd have to say the defense has had the better game with some turnovers on downs. Here's Alver running the ball off student body left. He'll get the 20-yard line and a little more down to the 19 with a nice gain on the play of about six. Let's call it second down and a long four or a short five inside the red zone from the 19. Ball will be on the left side hash mark. Dalhart in the white uniforms with the purple and gold stripes, purple numerals with gold headgear. Rangers in the white bottoms and the red tops, motions from bottom to top. Spear with a run, has blocking, and an open field to run. He's to the pylon, and he has a little hitch in his running gait, but he gets in for the score. Spear from 19 out. The Dalhart quarterback hobbled, but is still able to get the score, and Spear is running back. He's done something that has limited his full speed ability as he's kind of limping back to the sideline. He'll get high fives, but that's probably not a good sign if you're Coach Joey Reed, especially thinking back to 2 years ago when you lost your main quarterback, which happened to be your son at that time, Coach 6'5", big, strapping young buck and a heck of a quarterback, and that changed the way that they had to play for the rest of the season.
1: Lost a knee brace or something.
13: Premature whistle coming onto the field late. Farrington will have to have a sub to their special teams unit. It'll be Brentley Castaneda coming in to take a spot on the PAT defense. So the Rangers give up the score. They trail by six. 3 minute mark approaching. PAT is up, and it is
1: no good.
13: No good. So the Rangers have some life. But a short clock, 2:32 left to go in the ball game. The kickoff is 1 minute away on 98.3 KXDJ.
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13: You got me in a stranglehold, baby. 152 seconds left in opening night here from Ranger Field. Now, there is some question about whether that was an intentional fake punt or whether it was a muff. We'll be able to ask that on Monday morning's coaches show with Coach Josh Hernandez. But what an untimely special teams mistake or gamble. Kickoff is up, and it's away. It'll bounce at the 32. It's a live ball, and Dalhart may have hopped on it. They may have just got a live ball on the kickoff, and they have. Dalhart kicked it into a spot on an island, and the Rangers weren't ready there personnel-wise to cover that part of the field, and the ball bounced before the return kids could get up there and get on top of it, and Dalhart has just turned the tides against the Rangers on two back-to-back special teams play. Did we talk about that coming out of the halftime break or
1: yep,
13: not?
1: We did. They can make or break you.
13: And I think there's some, yep, they're looking in the team bag over there by the sidelines
1: for
13: the Skippy. They sure are, because there's some, man, they can grill the peanut butter. Dalhart has turned the tides against the Rangers, kicking it to a spot where no return men were available to get to the ball, and the Wolves were able to run to the loose ball, a live ball on a kickoff, and now Dalhart will take the timeout with 2:32 to go. We'll take it with him. We're back in 1 minute on 98.3 KXDJ.
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0: First down and 10. Rangers down to only one timeout. And Dalhart will run the ball. And the clock will get inside of the 220 mark. Rangers.
1: The clock stopping at the two-minute mark.
0: Yeah.
1: So they'll use all of that, all of this. So,
0: they have a timeout and the two-minute warning. That's what they're going to get first. They're going to sacrifice the 32 seconds that were on the clock for the first timeout, which is the two-minute warning, and have a timeout, which if they run a play, run a timeout, mathematically, that's going to leave a very, very short clock. Two-minute warning is upon us. Dalhart leads by 6, 20-14 tonight on 98.3 KXDJ. We're back in 1 minute.
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0: I want to thank our KXDJ Sports Booster Club sponsors. We couldn't do it without them. And can't say thank you enough. Of course, the Perryton Activity Center has been with us since I've been here. Volleyball games start on September the 8th from the youth leagues. The youth football starts September 12th. Youth soccer, September 21st. Basketball signups are coming September 7th with a 25th of September deadline. So get your kiddos involved. And if you'll volunteer to be a coach and you've got a kid playing in one of those leagues, the PAC will enroll that child for free because of your altruism or volunteerism. Running play by Grimsley. Spins around and gets close to a first down. And if he got the first down, you can rack him. And that is rack him. Rangers will have a timeout, but they won't need to expend it now because
1: it won't make any difference.
0: It won't make any difference. So the Rangers will start off 0-1. For the season, Dalhart will go to 1-0, as they did last year. They won their opening game. Rangers coming off of a 5-win season last year, got into the postseason with a 2-2 district mark. That's possible once again this year, but I think folks are wanting to see whether the line could protect the offense and whether they could play defense, running play around the right side, pushed out of bounds inside the 5-yard line. Dalhart wants to score. They're not wanting just to run out the clock. Throw a little mud in the face. Make a statement. Now first down and goal from the 5 with 1:23 to go. What does this say for a team in the postseason to try to score up by 6 as opposed to the decision of taking a knee?
13: Is there some unwritten rule?
1: No, but that's a touchdown.
13: He'll get in for the touchdown. Grimsley goes for five out. And Dalhart puts a statement on the end of this ball game.
1: Nope, there's a flag.
13: Well, there's a flag on the point.
1: I didn't see the flag.
13: I didn't either. And it will be against Dalhart.
1: I don't know exactly what.
13: 12 men on the field.
1: Huh.
13: I wonder if they scored.
1: Yeah, it makes it easier to score when you got extra folks.
13: Not sure you're far off there, KT. 1:20 left to go in the ball game. No, that's a delay of game. They're going to keep the score on the board, so that was a sideline warning, evidently. So the play does count. This is the PAT after the touchdown is given, so we stand corrected. A rolling rock, and the PAT is good. 27-14, Dalhart with a 1:20 to go in the ball game. We're back after this on 98.3 KXDJ. 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
2: Kickoff coming up from Dowhart on the left side, 40 to the Rangers. Now trailing 27-14. It's a foregone conclusion. So something really tragic happens for the Dowhart Wolves. Now they're kicking
3: there's
2: team.
3: There's the penalty. I guess the penalty was after the play.
2: Unsportsmanlike, perhaps.
3: Yep. Must have been what it was.
2: The wide open arms signal was something that I was unfamiliar with. And so seeing that, I didn't catch what was going on. I only figured it out when the PAT unit lined up on the 3-yard line. Mm-hmm. And so now we're seeing that they kicked the PAT. Perryton took the penalty on the special teams play kickoff rather than on the PAT, which is irrelevant, and as they used to say,
3: when you're down by 14,
2: when you're down by 14,
3: a minute 20.
2: Here's the kickoff from the 25. The only thing that would matter here is a kickoff out of bounds from goes out of bounds at midfield. The only thing I can dream up is a hopeful commentary would be to say that, well, the Rangers get the ball at the 48, and they score with 15 seconds on a long bomb play, get an onside kick, get the ball back, and somehow throw it into the end zone with a shilling to Gordo Estrada breakaway, and win the game with a two-point conversion. No, with a field goal. All they got to do is, all they got to score is 14 down by 13. It ain't over yet. Well,
3: the fat lady hasn't sang, but she's warming up.
2: Here's a penalty on the kickoff now being barked off after the kick out of bounds. Is the shank off the number one tee box causes Dowhart, after a great special teams play previous to that with a kicker kicking it to a spot and the coaching to have the gunners run down in that area and hop on the ball. Now the Rangers are behind the eight ball, and Schilling is in duress. He's going to let her fly. This one's wide open to Mitchell. Touchdown, Rangers! I told you. Rangers score with a bomb. Schilling to Mitchell with 1:13 to go in the ball game. And the Rangers will
3: show some life.
2: Go for one. Give me that headset over there to the coaches, Brad. Let me see that. Hey, yeah, Coach, this is Bill in the booth.
3: That's what he called.
2: Hey, I'm going to, if I was you, now you do what you want, but I'd onside kick it after this PAT. Okay, I know you got work to do. I'll see you later. I told him.
3: Yes.
2: He said he'd think about it. Uh-huh. You can't hear that because it's another communication line. Mm-hmm. We don't have it popped into the radio. PAT from the freshman. This is a big one. It does roll in. And doink, he hit it again. He doinked the left side upright again.
3: Bad snap.
2: So now it's a 7-point ball game as two PATs have hit the upright. If he was playing a game, he couldn't hit that upright twice.
3: No.
2: Back to back.
3: But that's twice that the snap rolled to Schilling.
2: Onside kick is 1 minute away on 98.3 KXDJ is 27-20.
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3: If they get this onside kick, I'm going to look like a pretty fart smeller.
4: Yeah. Everybody knows it's coming. Coming this way. Gordo's over here.
3: 113, let's go on the ball game.
4: Gordo catch it in the air.
3: It's the drive it in the ground, get the high bounce. Loose ball, but Dalhart is able to come up with it and hit the 36. That one was hardly kicked. I mean, that one had some mustard on it. That was a, I'm going to take this 2-iron underneath this tree and knock it on the green and put it back in the parking lot. Well, it made for good radio.
4: Yes, it did.
3: Sure did. We kept some
4: makes
3: listeners
4: it 36.
3: On, 27-20 Dalhart, 1:11 to go, Perryton down to one timeout. And with the mathematical calculations that I'm able to do in my head, that is not enough timeouts versus how much time is on the clock. I'm no Einstein, but I can figure that one out.
4: Well, one running play, and then
3: a timeout, and then 25 timeout. Seconds twice. There's only one. There's only one person that caught that last comment.
4: Uh-huh.
3: It's Gene Franks. Thanks, Gene. I'm glad you were listening. Running play. Dalhart down the sidelines.
4: And he missed
3: Grimsley broke a tackle. He'll be shoved out of bounds at the 20-yard line. Dalhart with an exclamation, and there is a flag back here short of midfield. As Grimsley has come up with quite a ball game here tonight, and Dalhart is kind of Harry Houdini the Rangers when they've been back behind the line and short clock instead of taking a knee. They've said, heck, we don't need no stinking timeout. We're just going to run it down your throat.
4: Holding
3: against Dalhart. 1:01 on the clock. So I guess the for all practical purposes, the way that that bomb happened, and it was as wide open as Aiden Mitchell was, and with his speed, looking back to Coach Reed's decision to try to score with a short field and a short clock instead of taking a knee turned out to be the appropriate thing to do when all things were said and done, because a pass over the top changes the complexion of the ball game, and instead of a 2-score lead, now Dalhart has a 1-score lead. Not much suspense at this point, but it could be. 61 seconds on the clock, first down and 10. And the handoff will go to the big bruising back for Dalhart and Brett Alver. And Perryton will take their last timeout after a gain of about 2 on the play. 50 seconds left to go on the ball game. We're back in a minute on 98.3 KXDJ, down by 7.
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3: Well, it was a typical preseason football game. Both teams have had their balance of...
7: Dang it!
3: And Perryton will look back on this when they do the film study, and first thing they're going to talk about, I'm sure, is the motion penalties. And next is the two open drops and how to gain confidence in those situations.
4: Two big drops that really, you know, end a drive.
3: And the special team snaps won't be a factor in the overall game, but one point here and there is definitely going to make a difference.
4: Two extra points due to snaps.
3: Grimsley gets the handoff and busts up through the middle.
4: Gone again.
3: We'll get up and get a Dowhart first down up to the 44-yard line. Going to play to the whistle.
4: Now he can take a knee.
3: 43 seconds on the clock. Dowhart's not content on taking knees. They want to play from whistle to whistle. Well, thank you. That's nice. First down and 10, Dowhart. 26 seconds as the clock starts. And now Spear will take the knee. And inside of 25 will solidify the outcome. Dowhart's going to win it 27-20 as the clock still has time. But under 10 seconds, both teams retreating to their respective coaches and sidelines. We'll take our post-game break. Brad will fire up his high-powered NASA computer and feed Roscoe the Peruvian chinchilla. And we'll give you the stats behind the stats coming up in just moments. You've listened to High School Football on your information leader, 98.3 KXDJ.
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15: Al Hartwood's at 27-20 here from Ranger Field tonight on opening night. Rangers go to 0-1. Hukkanen next on the list. Will be on the road next Friday night. Pre-game comes around 7:30. Kickoff at 7 from Hukkanen, Kansas. Then back here to Ranger Field in 2 weeks. Pampa comes to town and mums the word. Homecoming will be early in the season this year. Don't forget the Perryton Activity Center is going to start 24/7 access very, very shortly, giving you folks access to work out with everything except the pool. If you want details about that, ask the front desk for details. And their Facebook page is a great communication tool. Check out the Perryton Activity Center on Facebook. Keep up with all the updates and improvements. Perryton Activity Center, proud supporters of present and future Rangers and Rangerettes. Rangers have some room for improvement, did some good things. Here's Brad Herring to tell you all about it with the stats behind stats.
4: All right, looking at your team comparison, Dalhart over the Rangers, 27-20. For Dalhart, first downs, 15 first downs, 4 of those through the air, 10 on the ground, 1 by way of penalty. Third down efficiency, Dalhart was 3 of 10. On fourth down, 1 of 3. Total yards, 282. 90 yards through the air on 13 of 22, averaging 6.92 per pass. In the rushing department, 192 yards on 26 attempts, averaging 7.38. Broke some big ones here late. Dalhart had 9 penalties for 80 yards, 7 of those on offense, 1 on defense, 1 on special teams, and 1 turnover, which was an interception thrown. They made 3 of their extra points, 3 out of their 4. They had 4 punts for 148 yards and a 37-yard average, and time of possession was 20 minutes, 18 seconds for Perryton. 15 first downs, 10 through the air, 4 on the ground, 1 by way of penalty. 2 of 12 on third down efficiency, 3 of 4 on fourth down efficiency, 317 total yards, 232 of that through the air on 21 of 34 passing, 11.05 average. In the rushing department, 85 yards on 26 attempts, averaging 3.27 per carry. 9 penalties for 68 yards, 8 of those on offense, 1 on defense, and 2 fumbles lost for the Rangers. 0 for 2 on extra point kicks, although we did have a 2-point conversion. 4 punts, 105 total punt yards, 26.2 average, and time of possession was 27:42. In the individual stats, Caleb Spear for Dalhart, 13 to 22, 106 yards, averaging 8 per, and an 18-yard long and 1 touchdown. In the rushing department, Luis DeLeon, 5 carries for 36 yards, averaging 7.2, a 24-yard long and 1 touchdown. Caleb Spear, 5 rushes, 36 yards, also averaging 7.2, a 19-yard long and 1 touchdown. And then Cash Grimsley, 10 carries for 59 yards, 5.9 average, 17-yard long, and 1 touchdown. And then Brett Alver, 6 carries, 61 yards, 10.16 average, a 25-yard long, no touchdowns for him. In the receiving department for Dalhart, Luis DeLeon, 1 for 6, Eli Garcia, 1 for 8, Cash Grimsley, 2 for 13, and Bay Wing, 4 for 30, Brett Alver, 4 for 37 and 1 touchdown, Jacob Alvera, 1 for 12. For Perryton in the individual stats, Cooper Schilling, 21 of 34, 232 yards, 11-yard long, 11-yard average, 43-yard long, and 3 touchdowns. In the rushing department, Aiden Mitchell, 2 for 3. Cooper Schilling, 3 for 44. Gordo Estrada, 1 for 3. Red Newman, 6 for 21. And Connor Stropp, 3 for 16. In the receiving department, Aiden Mitchell, 5 catches, 95 yards, and 19-yard average, a long of 43, and 2 touchdowns for Aiden. Gordo Estrada, 10 catches, 112 yards, 11.2 average, 20-yard long, and 1 touchdown. Aaron Treviso, 4 for 21, 5.7 average, and a 9-yard long. Red Newman, 1 for 2, and Connor Stropp, 1 for 2 as well.
16: Pretty good offensive numbers for the Rangers. A lot of those were basically padding the stats because of the penalties where they would gain some and then go backwards.
4: So, the penalties were just devastating for Perryton. Dalhart had quite a few penalties, but they were able to recover from them.
16: Yep.
4: You know, they had more penalties. I believe they were, they were 9 for 80 yards. We were 9 for 68. But, the penalties we just could not recover from.
16: Yeah.
4: You know, and it was multiple penalties. We would have a false start and then a holding.
16: Yeah.
4: You know, and you're 15 yards behind the chains.
16: It's the trifecta.
4: Yeah.
16: Yeah. Did some good things. I like to see the scoring when they needed to in that situation, getting down to the goal line to tie the ball game,
4: mm-hmm.
16: going over the top to try to close the gap. Of course, you forced yourself into an obvious onside kick situation, but that's how games are won or lost.
4: Right.
16: So there was some good things.
4: And onside kicks are rarely successful.
16: Right. I thought special teams-wise, avoid definitely a mental breakdown perhaps, not being in the right place, and just a good play. And sometimes you just got to tip your hat to a good defense. A well-scouted, strategic-type play. It was perfectly executed.
4: Mm-hmm.
16: But Rangers made enough mistakes to shoot themselves in the foot.
4: I agree.
16: Yeah, they go to 0-1 with a 27-20 loss here tonight. Good job, Bradley.
4: Enjoyed it.
16: Yeah, I did too. We'll look forward to going to Hugin together next Friday night. We couldn't do it without our KXDJ Sports Booster Club sponsors. Thank you each and every week. We want to let you know and let them know how valuable that they are and appreciate what they do for high school sports on 98.3 KXDJ. 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PTCI, the Perryton Activity Center, First Bank Southwest, Schilling Electric, Kevin Cummings CPA, ATEC for You, Plains Land Bank, N5 Wireline, Equity Exchange, Daddy's Dogs, Harvey's Electric, the Adobe Walls Cotton Gin, Interstate Bank, Robertson Wireline, F&F Plumbing, Perryton National Bank, and PTCI. We couldn't do it without you, so thank you so much. And if you get a chance to give them an opportunity at some of your business, please choose them first. 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We work with each and every one of them. Chris has the ones that he works with. I personally know and work with many of those on this list that are under my umbrella, and great people, great businessmen and women, great business owners, and provide a valuable service to our community. So thank you, and that includes you, Bradley, at ATEC for You. That's going to do it for us here. Dalhart wins at 27-20. This is Bill Bob Thrash saying once again, may God bless each and every one of you. Thanks to Chris Samples and his lovely wife, Deanne, for this great opportunity. Good night, everybody.
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0: If you need someone, say so. It's Chris Matthews winding down your great Friday and just really happy for the fact that here we are at the end of the work week and end of the weekend. Dolly Parton, we're getting some more details. Dolly is being buried along with her husband, Carl. And she's also apparently released, like, she's got unreleased hundreds upon hundreds, perhaps even thousands of unreleased songs. She says that she's got enough music that she won't ever go away. And that, I absolutely love this, but there's one specific song that's like in the Dollywood, like, vault that's supposed to be released in on her 100th birthday. So in 20 years, or at the very least 20 years away from new Dolly Parton, but maybe before then, just wonderful to know that the legend is never going away.
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8: And this News Minute on X brought to you by Robertson Wireline, Interstate Bank, and Adobe Walt Gin, all our proud supporters of area youth on X. The Ocotree County Commissioners Court here in Perryton at their special meeting on Wednesday voted to offer the city $250,000 in the fire agreement contract for 1 year. That is up from their initial offer of $75,000 and still about half of what the city is asking for. Perryton City Manager Colby Waters says some progress has been made, but that negotiations are still ongoing and the city will address the issue at their meeting on Tuesday. Canadian ISD Board President Heath Mitchell has confirmed that Mr. Kyle Lynch will be returning to Canadian to serve as interim superintendent. Mr. Lynch worked for Canadian ISD from 1992 to 2019, including years as superintendent. Hot, dry weather returning for the weekend, low 100s.
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0: product placement and the latest number one from Bailey Zimmerman. It's Chris Matthews. Hang tight. Doing a little ride, ride, ride. George Burge with Luke Bryan after some throwback Jason Aldean.
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0: 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You got Luke Bryan, George Birch, Chris Matthews, all of us happy to be hanging out here and wrapping up your big Friday. 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
2: And this News Minute on X brought to you by Daddy's Dogs and More, First Bank Southwest, and A-Tech for You. All are proud supporters of area youth on X. 17-year-old Rocky George Bozeman of Perryton pleaded guilty to murdering Joni Lynn Morgan on October 29, 2024 in district court yesterday. Bozeman was a juvenile at the time and was subsequently certified to stand trial as an adult by the juvenile court. After extensive discussions with Joni's family, the Ocultry County

0: County Attorney's Office negotiated a plea agreement whereby Bozeman entered his guilty plea as an adult and was sentenced to 30 years in prison. This case finalized yesterday. Some more rainfall late last night and early this morning helped out. Old Hansford near Spearman, another half inch. Texoma, 107. A listener north of Tyrone has had 3 inches in the last 3 days. We get hotter and drier from here. We'll drop to the 70s overnight. Low 100s again starting tomorrow.
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1: News this hour from Town Hall. I'm Ron Taylor. The proposed deal over the Strait of Hormuz is drawing a firm U.S. response.
2: Iran and Oman are working on a framework that Tehran says would keep military vessels out of a new corridor through the Strait of Hormuz. The proposal also includes a joint effort to clear mines from the waterway. U.S. Central Command says Iran does not control the strait and that it remains an international waterway. Commercial ships are still transiting with U.S. military assistance. The White House has not said whether President Trump would accept limits on American warships. Willie Nelson, Washington.
1: A far-right British commentator has been arrested by U.S. Immigration and Customs Enforcement.
3: U.S. immigration officials have arrested the British far-right commentator Milo Yiannopoulos in New Orleans. The Department of Homeland Security says he was detained at Louis Armstrong New Orleans International Airport on Thursday. He's accused of entering the U.S. illegally in May 2019. An immigration judge issued a final order of removal on July 22nd after he missed his immigration hearing. Yiannopoulos is known for his controversial views on feminism, Islam, and immigration. He's worked for rapper Ye, formerly Kanye West, who was scheduled to perform in New Orleans. Yiannopoulos rose to fame in the early 2010s as a writer for Breitbart News.
1: President Trump says his administration has entered a sweeping agreement with Venezuela that, if realized, could give the U.S. access to vast amounts of the South American country's untapped oil reserves at cost. The president said in a social media post Friday that the agreement was negotiated by Secretary of State Marco Rubio, Defense Secretary Pete Hegseth, and Venezuela's acting president, Delcy Rodriguez, the president calling it the biggest oil deal in world history. Rescuers on the Nepal-China border still pulling out flood survivors caked in dark brown mud while helicopters are lifting people to safety. At least 600 people have been killed, almost 2,500 missing. This is townhall.com.
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5: 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I'm Chris Samples, 98.3 KXDJ News. And our Focus on the Law segment today, the final in our two-part series on the flock cameras that some people are finding controversial. Some are concerned about them being an invasion of privacy. Ocotree County Sheriff Terry Bouchard here in Perryton says they're using them to solve real crimes.
6: We've had a lot, especially during the last 6 months or so. So far, we've recovered 4 stolen vehicles. Now, whether they're stolen from here or other places, we had a vehicle stolen here, driven to Dallas, and recovered in Waxahachie using a flock camera system. My neighbor's pickup was stolen right across the street, and we recovered it in Amarillo with the use of the flock cameras. We said, hey, it's in Amarillo. Here it is. So we contacted APD. They checked their flock cameras, and bang, they got him stopped. They got his tools back, his truck back. It was a good thing. We had a stolen vehicle hit on a flock camera coming into town, and in that stolen vehicle was a parole violator, a felon in possession of a firearm, and we made 2 narcotics arrests out of that and recovered the stolen vehicle. So that's a big hit. This is a felony, all felony arrests. We had another vehicle stolen here. We tracked it to Booker, timed it when the kid got back with the vehicle. We found him. So those are stolen vehicles. We've located several stolen trailers and camper trailers. A sex offender, my neighbor sheriff over in Lipscomb County, said, hey, Terry, could you take a look at your flock cameras and see where this guy went? So we've got the license plate number. He had warrants for sexual assault on him, and he is living in our county. So we were able to get the tag number and we located him down south by the border going to Mexico. So unfortunately, we weren't quick enough, so he got into Mexico just barely. We had him. And then we caught him on the way back and arrested him here in Perryton.
5: So when you begin a search, you are typing in a number. I mean, you don't have to sit there for hours and hours and hours and just go through license plate after license plate looking for a number, right? Or am I wrong about that?
6: We can do both. It typically works a lot better if we have the license plate number. It's quicker. It's more efficient. We can search by a body style. But, Chris, I didn't realize how much traffic we had coming through Ocotlán County. I mean, it is massive.
5: Oh, my gosh. 83, yeah. It has to be crazy.
6: It Booker. I mean, Highway 15 back and forth to Booker's crazy.
5: So there, all this stuff is kind of breaking now, Sheriff. People, some communities are backing up, taking them out. Other people are protesting them. What's your message to the citizen who says, well, I don't know that I want the government surveilling me like that and knowing where my car is going or has been? What's your message to put them at ease on that front?
6: I really don't care where you're going. It's not that big a deal. Chris, I don't care if you're going to go sneak out and play golf in Canadian. I've got other better things to do. My purpose is to fight crime with these devices. And it's, like I said, it's a force multiplier because I have somebody out there 24/7, 365 days a year that can look for a license plate a lot more efficiently than I can.
5: Ocotlán County Sheriff Terry Bouchard. Chris Samples, KXDJ News.

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4: And this News Minute on X brought to you by Robertson Wireline, Interstate Bank, and Adobe Walt Gin, all our proud supporters of area youth on X. The Ocotree County Commissioners Court here in Perryton at their special meeting on Wednesday voted to offer the city $250,000 in the fire agreement contract for 1 year. That is up from their initial offer of $75,000 and still about half of what the city is asking for. Perryton City Manager Colby Waters says some progress has been made, but that negotiations are still ongoing and the city will address the issue at their meeting on Tuesday. Canadian ISD Board President Heath Mitchell has confirmed that Mr. Kyle Lynch will be returning to Canadian to serve as interim superintendent. Mr. Lynch worked for Canadian ISD from 1992 to 2019, including years as superintendent. Hot, dry weather returning for the weekend, low 100s.
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1: 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And this News Minute on X, brought to you by Daddy's Dogs and More, First Bank Southwest, and A-Tech for You, all are proud supporters of area youth on X. 17-year-old Rocky George Bozeman of Perryton pleaded guilty to murdering Joni Lynn Morgan on October 29, 2024, in district court yesterday. Bozeman was a juvenile at the time and was subsequently certified to stand trial as an adult by the juvenile court. After extensive discussions with Joni's family, the Ocotee County Attorney's Office negotiated a plea agreement whereby Bozeman entered his guilty plea as an adult and was sentenced to 30 years in prison. This case finalized yesterday. Some more rainfall late last night and early this morning helped out. Old Hansford near Spearman, another half inch. Texoma, 107. A listener north of Tyrone has had 3 inches in the last 3 days. We get hotter and drier from here. We'll drop to the 70s overnight. Low 100s again starting tomorrow.
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6: 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The ACFCU in Pampa hosting a free swim day at the swim park in Pampa tonight, 7:30 to 9:30. The first 500 guests get in free. 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The heat returns this weekend, windy and low 100s. Well, if you were needing another great excuse to get up to KXDJ Riverside 1, our three-bedroom, three-bath home right there on the river in beautiful Red River, New Mexico, there's this. 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

0: That's Luke Bryan, country, and she knows it. I'm Rich Krieger, and people don't make big decisions based only on logic. Gut feelings, prayers, and vibes are influencing our major decisions. 7 in 10 people base their big decisions on some sort of faith factor. Coming up, Jelly Roll, also Kane Brown.
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0: That's Kane Brown with Woman Jelly Roll. Right before that, I'm Rich Krieger, and Luke Combs is coming up next.
1: 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The Perryton High School Band is holding its annual March-a-thon fundraiser today. Students marching through local neighborhoods while performing. You can donate to the cause at mspurlock@perrytonisd.com. The ACFCU in Pampa hosting a free swim day at the swim park in Pampa tonight, 7:30 to 9:30. The first 500 guests get in free. Meetings on Monday of the Hemphill County Commissioners and the Spearman School Board. The heat returns this weekend, windy and low 100s. Are you looking for a computer guru for your business? Highly recommend Brad Herring and A-Tech for you. 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We get all our computers from Brad. He gets them, builds them, delivers them. He makes sure the software's on there, that all the virus protection stuff's on there, all the backups are on there. And we were working on a project.

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0: ever thought he'd be such a wonderful, irresistible human being, listening to all this great country music? But we have always had faith in you, and you are killing it. So how about another song?
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0: That's Taylor Swift. I knew it. I knew you. Right before that, Jason Aldean. I'm Rich Krieger. And Garth Brooks has declared September 25th as Dolly Day at his bar in Nashville. It's a tip to her song, 925. Everything made during the day will be donated to Dolly's Imagination Library. Trisha Yearwood said, quote, whatever the cash register says at the end of the day is going to Dolly's passion. This is 100% about Dolly and her love for children's literacy. Coming up, Tucker Wetmore.
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8: 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The first 500 guests get in free. 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The heat returns this weekend, windy and low 100s.
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0: That's Morgan Wallen with Don't We. I'm Rich Krieger, and many of us grew up hearing our parents say, hey, turn the lights off when you leave the room. With LED and smart home devices, does that still ring true? Well, yes, your parents were right. Leaving the lights on might not seem like a big deal in the moment, but it does add up over time. Flipping a switch when you leave a room can make a difference. Coming up, Florida Georgia Line, also Zach John King with his song, Get to Drink It.
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0: That's Zach John King. The song is called Get to Drinkin', Florida Georgia Line. But this is how we roll. Right before that, I'm Rich Krieger. Another hour's worth of great country music is on the way. We're going to kick it off next with Thomas Rhett's After All the Bars Are Closed.
1: 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The ACFCU in Pampa hosting a free swim day at the swim park in Pampa tonight, 7:30 to 9:30. The first 500 guests get in free. Meetings on Monday of the Hemphill County Commissioners and the Spearman School Board. The heat returns this weekend, windy and low 100s. Well, if you were needing another great excuse to get up to KXDJ Riverside 1, our three-bedroom, three-bath home right there on the river in beautiful Red River, New Mexico, there's this. 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

That's Jason Aldean with How Far Does a Goodbye Go? I'm Rich Krieger. Coming up, CNN has to apologize for airing the wrong photo of Dolly Parton. Here's Darius Rucker.

0: 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So what are you waiting for? Turn it up.
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5: 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Meetings on Monday of the Hemphill County Commissioners and the Spearman School Board. The heat returns this weekend, windy and low 100s. 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

0: That's Lauren Nalena with Chase Matthew. All my exes, I'm Rich Krieger. And if you're married, is it okay to have a crush on someone else? Well, according to marriage counselors, the short answer is yes. Having a crush while in a long-term relationship is actually pretty common. Just don't act on it. Coming up, Thomas Rhett.
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0: That's Lainey Wilson with Phone Keys Wallet. I'm Rich Krieger. 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
1: 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Students marching through local neighborhoods while performing. 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The ACFCU in Pampa hosting a free swim day at the swim park in Pampa tonight, 7:30 to 9:30. The first 500 guests get in free. Meetings on Monday of the Hemphill County Commissioners and the Spearman School Board. The heat returns this weekend, windy and low 100s.
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Here's a fact. 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

That's Kenny Chesney with Carry On. I'm Rich Krieger. Coming up, Zach Topp invites the fans to move a little closer. Here's Randy Houser.

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0: That's George Burge and Luke Bryan with Ride, Ride, Ride. Randy Houser right before that. I'm Rich Krieger. And Zach Topp wasn't able to sell out a recent show in Long Island, but he embraced the open seats by inviting those sitting way up in the theater, come on down and move a little bit closer. He said, as much as it pains me to say, we didn't quite fill this place up, so feel free to ease your way on down, get a little closer. I can't see all the way up there anyways. We'll just pretend it ain't there. Coming up, Ella Langley.
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8: 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The ACFCU in Pampa hosting a free swim day at the swim park in Pampa tonight, 7:30 to 9:30. The first 500 guests get in free. Meetings on Monday of the Hemphill County Commissioners and the Spearman School Board. The heat returns this weekend, windy and low 100s. Well, if you were needing another great excuse to get up to KXDJ Riverside 1, our three-bedroom, three-bath home right there on the river in beautiful Red River, New Mexico, there's this. 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

0: That's Stella Lefty with her song Boston. I'm Rich Krieger, and people will do almost anything to fit in. Researchers discovered that people who felt left out of a group will go to any length to try to become part of that group, even if it involves spending large sums of cash, eating something weird like chicken feet, or doing illicit drugs. Coming up, Jason Aldean, also Dan and Shay.
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0: That's Dan and Shay. 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I'm Rich Prager. 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
1: 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The first 500 guests get in free. 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The heat returns this weekend, windy and low 100s.
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That's Jordan Davis. Turn this truck around. I'm Rich Krieger. Coming up, why fans think Luke Combs will be on Luke Bryan's new album. Here is Luke Combs.

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0: That's Hardy, Tim McGraw, Eric Church, and Morgan Wallen with their song MacArthur. Before that, Luke Combs, I'm Rich Krieger, and folks seem to think Luke Combs is going to be on Luke Bryan's upcoming album, Signs. The song is called Finders Keepers, and Combs' name briefly appeared online on the Genius track list. Fans also found pre-order listings for the album showing track number one is Finders Keepers featuring Luke Combs. Now, neither of the Lukes have confirmed this. Signs, the album, comes out on September 18th. On the way, John Morgan, also Morgan Wallen.
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8: 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The ACFCU in Pampa hosting a free swim day at the swim park in Pampa tonight, 7:30 to 9:30. The first 500 guests get in free. Meetings on Monday of the Hemphill County Commissioners and the Spearman School Board. The heat returns this weekend, windy and low 100s. Are you looking for a computer guru for your business? Highly recommend Brad Herring and ATEC for you. He does it all for us. We get all our computers from Brad. He gets them, builds them, delivers them. He makes sure the software's on there, that all the virus protection stuff's on there, all the backups are on there. And we were working on a project yesterday. He was on the phone with the software guy getting it all lined out for us. Can't imagine doing this thing without Brad. 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

0: 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I'm Rich Krieger, and happiness is a great thing, and here's why. Happy people have stronger, more intimate friendships. 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Coming up, Parmalee, also Megan Maroney.
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12: 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These days, we know exactly down to the square inch what has gone onto the field and what has come off the field in terms of productivity. We can start to really measure those differences within a field. We can start applying more fertilizer, more seed, more water, or less, so that we can make each part of the field as productive as it can be, or not spend the money where it's not very productive. And so you can actually start to get to real prescription farming. And of course, then we can place sensors where they need to be, and we can look at if the sensors are already there and we're starting to learn in hindsight, we can relate that to the rest of the field using spatial data, whether it comes from a satellite or a drone or other things, or yield maps. All of this really feeds together to give us a really granular view of how we got to where we got to.
11: To learn more, go to northplainsgcd.org.
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1: 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Parmalee. Before that, I'm Rich Krieger. Another hour's worth of great country music is on the way. We're going to kick it off next with Luke Combs.
2: 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The Perryton High School Band is holding its annual March-a-thon fundraiser today. Students marching through local neighborhoods while performing. You can donate to the cause at mspurlock@perrytonisd.com. The ACFCU in Pampa hosting a free swim day at the swim park in Pampa tonight, 7:30 to 9:30. The first 500 guests get in free. Meetings on Monday of the Hemphill County Commissioners and the Spearman School Board. The heat returns this weekend, windy and low 100s.
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6: 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The ACFCU in Pampa hosting a free swim day at the swim park in Pampa tonight, 7:30 to 9:30. The first 500 guests get in free. Meetings on Monday of the Hemphill County Commissioners and the Spearman School Board. The heat returns this weekend, windy and low 100s.
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1: 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The Perryton High School Band is holding its annual March-a-thon fundraiser today. 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The first 500 guests get in free. 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The heat returns this weekend, windy and low 100s.
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0: That's such a beautiful song. Ella Langley, Loving Life Again. And Ella Langley says she wrote this song during a kind of a challenging period in 2025. 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
6: 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The ACFCU in Pampa hosting a free swim day at the swim park in Pampa tonight, 7:30 to 9:30. The first 500 guests get in free. Meetings on Monday of the Hemphill County Commissioners and the Spearman School Board. The heat returns this weekend, windy and low 100s.
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10: 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Hypocrite James Tallarico will do anything to push his radical agenda, even if it leaves families broke and jobless.
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2: 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The heat returns this weekend, windy and low 100s.
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0: That's Lauren Elena along with Chase Matthew. 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
5: 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The first 500 guests get in free. Meetings on Monday of the Hemphill County Commissioners and the Spearman School Board. The heat returns this weekend, windy and low 100s.
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1: 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The heat returns this weekend, windy and low 100s.
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4: 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That's why Twin Oaks Manor and the Oakwood Unit in Booker were created. Administrator Sean Hoover.
5: We are also blessed to have one of the few certified gerontological nurses in the Texas Panhandle. What that means is she can spot changes much quicker than most people. 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
4: Twin Oaks Manor and the Oakwood Unit in Booker. Complete senior care that exceeds expectations.
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7: According to the Panhandle Plains Museum and Canyon, the Smith No. 1 well in southern Hutchinson County near Borger in 1925 brought in 10,000 barrels a day. 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

It spent 5 weeks at number one and is considered Dolly's biggest hit. From 1977, Here You Come Again. From 1967 to 2025, Dolly has charted 120 songs on the Billboard charts. That's sixth best all time. She's had 93 top 40 hits, also sixth best. 55 top 10s, 11th all time. And 25 number ones. That places her 14th on the all-time number ones list. Her first number one came in 1971. Joshua.

was a mean and a vicious man, and you better not set foot on his land. But I didn't think nobody could be that mean. So I took me out walking down the railroad track. I was gonna go down to that little old shack and just find out if all them things I'd heard was true. There was a big black dog laying out in the yard, and it growled at me, and I swallowed hard, and I heard somebody say, "Well, who are you?" Oh, and there he stood in the door of that shack, and his beard and his hair was long and black, and he was the biggest man I'd ever seen. And when he spoke, his voice was low and deep, and he just didn't frighten me, 'cause somehow I just knew he wasn't mean. He said, "What you doing?"

As an actress, Dolly appeared in many movies like Steel Magnolias, and maybe the one she's most famous for is both being an actress in the movie and singing the theme song was 9 to 5.

Now, in addition to Dolly's music and acting careers, she was known around Nashville as a very savvy businesswoman with many interests outside of music. I had a boss in Nashville several years ago that got into some business negotiations with Dolly, and he said even though she was fair, she was tough and knew exactly what she wanted, and she got it. Dolly also founded several charitable organizations, chief of which is the Dollywood Foundation, that manages projects to bring education and poverty relief to her native East Tennessee, including the Imagination Library, which provides free books for children from birth to age 5. She's already given away millions of books. Dolly not only had many solo hits, but she also had hit records with the likes of Porter Wagoner, Emmylou Harris, Linda Ronstadt, and, of course, Kenny Rogers.

Heat 83. Yeah, what a song. Islands in the Stream. Now, as of this recording, when I'm recording this on Tuesday afternoon, a cause of death has not been passed along, the reason for Dolly passing away on Tuesday. Now, she has been in some kind of ill health. It was thought to be non-life threatening, but if you'll watch a video, and you can find it on YouTube, she was at a ribbon cutting of a new truck stop that she opened just south of Nashville in Cornersville, Tennessee, and you can see that she's needed help to stand for a little bit and also to walk. I just watched that video before I started recording this. I had never seen it before, and so she'd been in some ill health for several months. Of course, she canceled her Las Vegas residency several months back as well. Once again, Dolly Parton passed away Tuesday at the age of 80. Our condolences go out to her family, friends, and her millions and millions of fans. A private service is being planned for her immediate family. Time for a quick commercial break, and we'll be right back with more of your favorites on the KXDJ Legends of Country Show.

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Alabama's record label at first rejected Mountain Music because of its short drum solo, saying radio would never play it, but obviously we did play it a whole bunch. Randy Owen, who wrote the song, insisted it stay because he put the drum solo in so Jeff Cook could switch from guitar to fiddle during their concerts. Mountain Music topped the country music charts in the spring of 1982, and it brings us back into music on the KXDJ Legends of Country Show. I'm Carl Geisler, so happy you've decided to join us today. Up next, Hank Jr. and four of his friends, namely Reba McEntire, Willie Nelson, Tom Petty, and Reverend Ike. Mind your own.

0: John Conley with his second number one song came in 1979. By the way, a song he wrote, Backside of 30. About time for a break, and when we return, Randy Travis, Earl Thomas Conley, and our songwriter spotlight. It's all coming up right here on the KXDJ Legends of Country show. 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The Perryton High School Band is holding its annual March-a-thon fundraiser today. 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The first 500 guests get in free. 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The heat returns this weekend, windy and low 100s.
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Randy Travis on the KXDJ Legends of Country show, Deeper Than the Holler. Hello, everybody. I'm Carl Geisler. Coming up, Songwriter Spotlight, right after we hear from Earl Thomas Conley.

time now for Songwriter Spotlight. In the spotlight this week is Tom Shapiro. Now, Shapiro is a native of Kansas City, Missouri, and has been a prominent songwriter in both the pop and country fields since the 1970s. Among his number one songs are Wink by Neil McCoy, which was named as the most performed country song in 1994, and Ain't Nothing About You by Brooks and Dunn, which was Billboard Magazine's number one song in 2001. He was named Songwriter of the Decade of the 90s by the Nashville Songwriters Association International and was inducted into the Nashville Songwriters Hall of Fame in 2013. During his career, he's had 108 of his songs spend time on the Billboard Singles Charts, 72 top 40s, 50 top 10s, and 15 number ones. His first number one came in 1984. Your Heart's Not In It by Janie Frickie.

0: 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Tom Shapiro's first number one song as the songwriter. Tom Shapiro in this week's Songwriter Spotlight. Well, we'll be right back with more of your favorite classic country artists right after this quick break on the KXDJ Legends of Country Show.
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Roy Van Dyke. Walk on by. Before that, Tony Booth, Lonesome 77203. And that's going to wrap up the first hour of the show. Stick around for another hour of the best of the best when it comes to classy country music, plus trivia and a long-lost oldie. 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

0: So we shoot for a prime product in everything that we sell. We've been very blessed to be able to hit that prime target about 99% of the time.
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0: When we think about it, we want to be at the BMS 5 at a minimum. 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

Conway Twitty kicks off the second hour of the KXDJ Legends of Country Show with a little Boogie Grass Band. It was moving up the charts this week in 1978. On its way to stalling out at number two. Howdy, everybody. I'm Carl Geisler. Coming up in our second hour today, we're going to hear from John Anderson, Asleep at the Wheel, Ricky Van Shelton, and many, many more. Plus, trivia question and a long-lost oldie. Right now, we move along with Ricky Skaggs. I Got a New Heartache. It's on the KXDJ, Legends of Country Show.

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0: John Anderson on the KXDJ Legends of Country show. That was his first top 10 hit. Came in 1981, 1959. Time now, as promised, for our trivia question. Here we go. Comedian Jerry Clower died on August 24th, 1998, at the age of 71. Our question is, what was his nickname? What was Jerry Clower's nickname? I'm going to tell you right after we check out one of his famous comedy bits. This is called Southern Humor.
1: Woo! I would like to explain to you that Southerners have a heritage that just about everything we get involved in is funny. That's right. You can take some individual who doesn't live in the South to come in the South and just sit down and listen to us, and it ain't long, they commence to laugh. I give you two illustrations. I go downtown in Yazoo City, Mississippi, and hang on a parking meter every now and then and just visit with my old buddies. I go by the barber shop and we'll talk. They say, Jerry, where you been lately? We'll have a good time visiting. And the other day I was visiting in downtown Yazoo City, standing on the street corner, bunch of folks there, we was talking, and a funeral procession started by. Now, there's nothing funny about a funeral, except in the South, an expression may be made that they don't even intend to be funny, but Southerners are naturally humorous. The funeral procession started by, and everybody got quiet, got reverent, turned toward the street, put the hand over the heart, and I whispered to this old boy, I said, who died? He said, the one in the first car. Now, to give you another illustration, about something that's funny that don't normally happen. I've already give you one. Here's the second one. I have been happily married for 34 years. I'm a Christian. I have a Christian home where love is. Me and my wife, Homer Lean, have four children. We have a happy home. Well, this word's got out, and occasionally folks like to ask me about it, especially young married folks that ain't getting along. I was home during the Christmas holidays, and a young man sent me word. He'd just come off of his honeymoon. And he said, Mr. Clow, would you talk to us? And I said, I'll be glad to. So I went over to the house, and I could tell they just had a big ruckus when I walked in. Fussy. And I said, maybe it'll help me to counsel with y'all if you'll just tell me what you've been fussing about just in the last few minutes. She said, my husband told me that I couldn't bake bread like his mother. And he said, Mr. Clower, that's right. She can't bake bread like my mother. Well, this young lady put her hands on her hip and looked at him and said, I could if you made dough like my daddy.
0: He was a funny, funny man, Jerry Clower. Now let's answer our trivia question. What was Jerry's nickname? Well, he was known as the Mouth of Mississippi. Time for a break, and when we return, Asleep at the Wheel, Tammy Wynette, and Ed Bruce. This is the KXDJ Legends of Country Show.
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7: 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So what do I mean by that? So rather than just saying, oh, my field average was like 240 bushels, I can now know that this acre yielded X amount and this acre yielded X amount. I can then look at what went into that in terms of nutrients and seed and water and come up with what is the right recipe. And then you can put a dollar value on that and say, okay, let's start to where it makes sense, spend more money, time and effort, where it's really productive soil and less on the other, and you will become more profitable, there's no doubt. When I say GPS has changed the way we farm, it really has. It's not just about tractor driving itself. It's about farming down to the, like, less than an acre.
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there. Route 66 tour continues this weekend. Asleep at the Wheel at the House of Blue Lights. The band is celebrating the famous highway's 100th anniversary with shows in major cities along the route, Friday in Tulsa, Saturday in St. Louis, and Sunday in Chicago. I'm Carl Geisler. Thank you so much for making us part of your day here on the KXDJ Legends of Country show, where we play the best of the best when it comes to classy country music, like this one from Tammy Wynette that she wrote and recorded it all on the same day, August 28th, 1968.

0: Jeanette Bruce. You're the best break this old heart ever had. That was his only number one song. Came in early 1982. Well, we got to take a break, and when we return, Ricky Van Shelton, Shenandoah, and our long-lost oldie. You're tuned into the KXDJ Legends of Country show, and we'll be right back.
1: 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Booker took Miami 64-0. Las Cruces, New Mexico over Dumas 42-14. Caprock 29, Pampa 12. Hereford beat Borger 38-13. WT over Tulia 49-26. Wellington a winner over Spearman 18-12. Guymon beat Moreland 45-14. Gary over Balco Forgan 40-16. Other winners, Randall over Roswell. Permian beat Tascosa, Canyon over Snyder, Seminole over Bushland, Wall over West Plains, White Deer beat Groome. Weather Channel forecast, hot, windy, and dry all weekend. 104 to 105, winds 20 to 30.
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4: 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Tallarico wants to teach trans ideology in schools and let boys compete in girls' sports. Tallarico says it's immoral to use the oil and gas that employs millions of Texans. Tallarico wants higher taxes and policies that will raise prices on families. Hypocrite James Tallarico will do anything to push his radical agenda, even if it leaves families broke and jobless.
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Jackie Van Shelton brings us back to the music on the KXDJ Legends of Country show with Got a Hole in My Pocket. Howdy, everybody. I'm Carl Geisler. Time now is promised for our long-lost oldie, one of those songs you maybe haven't heard in a while, forgot about, or possibly never heard at all. Our song today is by Leanne Rimes, who celebrates her 44th birthday on Friday. She was born Margaret Leanne Rimes in Jackson, Mississippi, but raised in the Dallas area. 1996, Leanne won a Grammy for Best New Artist and an ACM Award for New Female Vocalist. And she picked up the CMA Horizon Award in 1997. During her career, she charted 36 songs with 18 of those top 40 hits, 12 top 10s, and one number one. Well, this song debuted on May 25th, 1996, spent 20 weeks on the charts, peaking out at number 10. From 30 years ago this week, here's 14-year-old Leanne Rimes with our long-lost oldie, her debut single, Blue.

won Grammys for Best Country Song and Best Country Female Vocal, and ACM Awards for Single and Song of the Year. Leanne Rimes with our long-lost oldie, Blue. Whoa, what a great song. Hadn't heard that one in a while. Shenandoah's up next on the KXDJ Legends of Country Show.

0: Sunday in the South. 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
3: Many Perryton people have deep roots here. Grandparents moved in from Old Ockletree and Gray, Oklahoma to establish Perryton in the early 1900s. 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
4: And this News Minute on X brought to you by Lone Star Ag, DeWitt Roofing, and Edward Jones. All are proud supporters of area youth on X. All Canadian Independent School District campuses were under secure protocols yesterday after Canadian Elementary received a threatening phone call before classes began. The Hemphill County Sheriff's Office and DPS responded and are investigating. District officials said no active physical threat was identified and all students and staff were safe. A Randall County grand jury has indicted an Amarillo woman accused of fraudulently obtaining SNAP and Medicaid benefits. 32-year-old Marissa Dominguez has been indicted. She's accused of causing six people to sign benefit authorization documents without their effective consent. The complaint also alleges she fraudulently obtained Medicaid-related benefits authorizations. Weather Channel forecast: hot, a little windy, and dry all weekend long. 103 to 105.
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6: 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There's

song after a bank teller flirted with her husband, Carl, who, by the way, passed away just last year. That's Jolene on the KXDJ Legends of Country show. 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

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And with that, I'm so very sorry to say that we're out of time on this edition of the KXDJ Legends of Country Show. 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So long, everybody.

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5: Breaking news this hour at Town Hall. I'm Bob Agnew in Washington. Arkansas Republican Senator Tom Cotton discusses efforts to maintain economic pressure on Iran through sanctions and enforcement actions. He spoke this week with the Salem Radio Network.
6: Every indication we have is that the economic vice heightens every single day on Iran. And sure, the revolutionary fanatics who are in charge in Tehran are not feeling that. They're corrupt. They have lined their pockets for decades at the expense of the Iranian people. But each day it gets tighter and tighter, and the pressure on them gets more and more.
5: And speaking with the Salem Radio Network this week, Cotton said the U.S. should continue targeting entities to help Iran evade sanctions. A proposed deal over the Strait of Hormuz is drawing a firm U.S. response. We get an update from correspondent Willie Nelson.
7: Iran and Oman are working on a framework that Tehran says would keep military vessels out of a new corridor through the Strait of Hormuz. The proposal also includes a joint effort to clear mines from the waterway. U.S. Central Command says Iran does not control the strait and that it remains an international waterway. Commercial ships are still transiting with U.S. military assistance. The White House has not said whether President Trump would accept limits on American warships. Willie Nelson, Washington.
5: Some Democrat candidates in Iowa now say that they don't want the former vice president campaigning on their behalf, considering her apparently to be more of a political liability. We get more from correspondent Laura Winters.
8: Iowa Senate candidate Democrat Josh Turek shooting down the idea of former Vice President Kamala Harris campaigning for him. A reporter asking him about potentially working with Harris, to which he responds, no. His fellow Iowa gubernatorial candidate, Democrat Rob Sand, also pushing back against the idea of the former vice president campaigning for him, saying that he believes she shouldn't pursue a presidential run in 2028. Let's move on, Sand says. We need some new leadership.
5: That's Laura Winters reporting. More from townhall.com.
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12: 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And
13: thank you for having me.
12: As we really have Adair on, she's an attorney, works primarily in the estate planning area.
13: And probate.
12: And probate. And we have often talked about the documents that are needed to be able to get through life, and wills, powers of attorney, directive to physicians, medical powers of attorney, ladybird deeds, and a whole lot of very interesting stuff. We'll be glad to talk about that also, but there's a whole series of things that happen during a process after someone passes away. And often it's the term that is used for that is probate. And for a whole lot of people, probate is a four-letter word. They don't want to have anything go through probate. They'll do things that almost that are counterproductive to avoid probate. They'll give stuff away. They'll impoverish themselves. They'll come things that make very little sense just to avoid probate. Now, probate, how difficult is probate?
13: Well, that all depends on whether you've taken care of business before you die or not. You know, that goes back to, did you do a will? Did you do a ladybird or transfer on death deed? Or did you ignore all that stuff, like the plague too, thinking you didn't want to face it? And if you did, then you've just made probate about 10 times harder in a lot of instances for your loved ones that are left behind.
12: It's sort of a lot of folks are in denial and go, well, I really am going to live a lot longer, and I'll just kick it the can down the road. I'll just wait a while before I actually get my ducks in a row. And then I've actually had somebody say this to me, which is just, holy cow, well, I'll be dead, and I don't care whether they have a problem with it.
13: Yeah.
12: I mean, literally.
13: Yeah. So why did you go to the trouble of accumulating anything while you're alive? Now, I mean, if you don't own anything, then maybe that's okay. And you can take care of a whole lot of things by designating beneficiaries or payable on death provisions on accounts. But if you own real estate, particularly if you own real estate that's not your homestead, then it's real important to have done a will, because otherwise your loved ones will have a lot of trouble trying to sell the real estate. And you get into what's called an intestate probate situation, and that's like a 3 or 4 step process. It's about 4 times at least as expensive as a probate if there's a will. And you have to go in and prove what's called an application for determination of heirship. So you have to figure out who legally are the heirs to the estate, and depending on who's left when somebody dies, that may not be real straightforward. I've had a number of people through the years whose loved one had never married, never had any children, parents are deceased, no sisters and brothers. And so then you end up having to go to like aunts and uncles, and it gets real complicated. In one case, we ended up with 28 heirs all over the country and one in Germany, most of whom had never even heard of this guy. You know, they had to be contacted. And then the second step you have to do is an administration of the estate. If you can get all the heirs to agree to what's called an independent administration, that's easier, because then the person who's acting as the administrator can sell property and do other things without approval of the court. But in this one case I'm talking about, or any case where all of the heirs don't agree, we had one out of the 28 refuse to agree to an independent administration. So then we had to do what's called a dependent administration, where the administrator has to apply to the court first to sell real estate or vehicles or personal property. Then they have to submit the proposed agreement to the court for approval. Then they have to file a report of sale. And then they have to file another report for the court to approve the final reckoning after the sale. And I left out, part of the application for determination of heirship is that an attorney ad litem has to be appointed to represent the interests of, quote, unknown heirs, even if there aren't any. But I say it's because so many people have lied to the courts through the years that that's become a provision of the law. In addition to that, there has to be a notice published in the newspaper to unknown heirs. So you're now, instead of maybe $1,500, you're looking at $5,000 or $6,000.
12: And can I throw gasoline on the fire? Maybe there's some minor children that are the heirs to this fortune that could be happening.
13: Yeah.
12: Are they inappropriately been named without a custodian trustee as the recipient of a beneficiary of life insurance, or we could really get these things even more complicated.
13: And if that's the case, then there'll have to be guardians appointed for the children, for their person, which means who has custody of them, and the estate, who has the right to take care of the stuff that they've inherited. And that's a whole other expensive can of worms.
12: Well, as we kind of come back in here, this is all of the documents that we've talked about are quite simply done if they're in place and the ownership of the accounts that they may have are in place and the beneficiaries are all in line and all still alive, then all of a sudden, most of you don't have probate. You don't have to go through a probate process. Is there a simpler probate besides the full-blown, I think I'm going to torture you
13: well, number
12: after
13: one,
12: death
13: let me,
12: probate?
13: Let me disabuse people of the notion that a regular probate, if you have a will with the correct provisions, is not a torturous procedure. It's very simple. Generally can be done in a few months at the most, unless there's some complications or the estate's unduly large and there are a lot of beneficiaries. It's not that expensive.
12: You don't even have to show up to court.
13: Well.
12: Or do you?
13: Well, they're doing it. The judges, most places, or a lot of places now, are doing telephone hearings or Zoom hearings so that you don't have to travel to the court. Now, that's not always true. So if we have somebody who comes in whose loved one died in, say, Wheeler County rather than Potter or Randall, we have to call the judge's office to find out how they will conduct their probate hearings. And some of them still require that the party and their attorney show up in person for the hearing. But like I say, in Potter and Randall counties, it's very simple. Potter County, the judge conducts the probate hearing on the telephone. In Randall County, the judge conducts the hearing by Zoom. And so they don't even have to be here. They can be someplace else and appear, which has just made things so much easier.
12: As I've often counseled folks, is to have their set of professionals that they're working with that are already in place before they get sick before they die. You've already worked with your estate attorney. You've already worked with your certified financial planner. You have your tax issues discussed and decided long before you ever pass away, so that you don't have any of these surprise things happening in for your heirs, your loved ones that are going to be receiving this beneficiary. It becomes a love gift after that instead of a painful episode. It's painful to lose your loved one, but also have to go through a very torturous situation to be able to claim the property.
13: Yes. Yeah. That's my soapbox. You know, it's, you know, just do it. Just get it done. We're not guaranteed that we can't, you know, we're not going to walk out and get hit by a truck. And it's even more important for people that have minor children, because as we discussed earlier, if you pass on and you have minor children that are your beneficiaries, then there's either going to have to be a guardianship open for them. Well, there will have to be a guardianship opened, but you can take care of those things in a will. You can name who you would want to act as guardian, which saves a lot of heartache, so you don't have relatives fighting over that. Then you may still have to do the guardianship proceeding, but it's easier. That's for custody, physical custody of the children. But in your will, you can set up trusts for the minor children to receive the property, appoint somebody you trust as the trustee to administer and distribute that to the kids, and you don't have to distribute their interest to them when they turn 18 like you would in a straight guardianship. You can provide their interest remain in trust until they're 25, which is real common with my clients. Hopefully get them through college and kind of on their feet before they receive an inheritance. Or you can do distributions at certain ages, you know, like 25% at age 20, another 25 at age 25, and the balance at 30. Or I have some clients who want their interest held in trust till they're 50. They don't have a whole lot of trust in their kids.
12: Very often we're finding that not everybody's family is perfect. I don't know if that comes as a big shock or not, but occasionally we have folks that have, as we say, the person that would like to do all the business is the biggest bully in the family and the most selfish. And by doing the proper documents and having the person that you trust the most, that's the fairest, be named as the executor and the trustee of whatever trust you have, then you're assured that that biggest bully is not going to have an overdue say in what happens.
13: Yeah. The other funny thing that often comes up in estate planning is the client will say, well, I'm perfectly fine with my son or daughter receiving it, but I don't want their spouse to get their hands on it. And you say, well, you know, we can provide that it goes to your child, but, you know, it's probably not going to be real good for their marriage for you to say in the will, but, you know, but your spouse is to never get their hands on it. Once you've left it to your child, it's up to them to take care of what happens after they're gone.
12: I'm visiting right now with a client that is elderly. He's in his 90s, and he is discussing now the fact that his children are already retired. They've already saved enough money to retire on. They really are not in need of this money right now. He's had to spend it and dwindle it somewhat, so he's not going to leave a huge estate. Is it possible, and I'm going to leave this open, don't answer it because we're going to go to break here, is it possible to leave it to another generation, like his grandchildren, his great-grandchildren? As we think about this, is that something that works out? Let's go ahead and take a break. 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
13: My phone number is 806-220-0150, or you can look me up on Google. 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
19: Many Perryton people have deep roots here. Grandparents moved in from Old Ochiltree and Gray, Oklahoma to establish Perryton in the early 1900s. Now, children, grandchildren, great-grandchildren, and many others enjoy the benefits. The Perryton Herald has been Perryton's local newspaper for all these many years and is honored to deliver Perryton to your doorstep or computer every week. The Perryton Herald. If you're from here, you get it.
12: This is Dale Buckner's Financial Clinic, visiting with Adair Buckner, an attorney at law, and both have the last name. We're married, so great to have you back on the show. And as we're kind of having this discussion about minor children, you really gave a lot of detail about some of the things that might help avoid the guardianships and the intestate probate. The documents are relatively easy to set up. What if we have an elderly person that would like to skip a generation and skip their children? In fact, their kids are adults, and they would really like to send this beneficiary to their grandchildren or great-grandchildren. How does that work out?
13: Well, it's real easy. They just name them as the beneficiaries in their will or whatever other provisions that you payable on death or beneficiary designations on those kinds of assets, which are usually referred to as non-probate assets. But, yeah, you absolutely can skip a generation or two, however's most appropriate. But then you get back into the caveat, if any of those people might be minors, make sure you have trusts in place for them to receive the property. Now, as if you're the grandparent, you can't provide for guardianship of the person of minor children. That's who would have custody of them. That would be up to the parent, but you darn sure can provide trust provisions and who you would want to be the trustee and how long you want the trust to be in effect. And A whole lot of my clients also will add provisions to their trust that say if the child is receiving money for college, they have to maintain a 3-point GPA. They have to maintain at least 12 hours a semester. You know, they can't be messing around forever in college and never accomplishing anything. It'd be the standard trust fund babies.
12: Can you name a person not yet born? I'm asking you.
13: Yeah.
12: So what I'm thinking about is we have a couple of folks that are likely going to lose capacity. In other words, they're getting elderly. They're starting to have first signs of dementia. They really are quite competent right now, but we're concerned about them eventually losing their capacity to make decisions. And they have, let's say they have one in the oven. They've got a great grandkid in the oven that they would really like to have in the list also, and or they have some that they have never even been conceived yet. How did that work?
13: Well, you just would leave to a class and, you know, say to the lineal descendants, which would mean children born to or adopted by generally, and we define that in the will to my son, my grandson, whomever. And then at the time those children are born, then they would be entitled to their share, and the will should spell out how they're to share. If you've got three kids and one of your children has two children, another one has six, do you want them to share per capita, meaning all of those kids would get an equal share, or do you want them to share what's called per stirpes, so that the two kids get the share of their parent and the six kids get 1/6 share of what their parent would have received. So those kind of things are important.
12: In the last week, we've done four different beneficiary changes that had the per capita and the per stirpes as the choice, and then went through and explained the differences in it in the documents. And so that's a real good one for folks to ask their financial planner. Incidentally, if you don't have a financial planner, you should get one. We're really fun to work with, and we're even more fun to work with here at Dale Buckner. 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
2: 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Canadian 63-38 over Panhandle. Booker took Miami 64-0. Las Cruces, New Mexico over Dumas 42-14. Caprock 29, Pampa 12. Hereford beat Borger 38-13. WT over Tulia 49-26. Wellington a winner over Spearman 18-12. Guymon beat Moreland 45-14. Gary over Balco Forgan 40-16. Other winners, Randall over Roswell. Permian beat Tascosa, Canyon over Snyder, Seminole over Bushland, Wall over West Plains, White Deer beat Groom. Weather Channel forecast, hot, windy, and dry all weekend. 104 to 105, winds 20 to 30.
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23: This year at the Water Conservation Center, we've got a number of things going on. We've got the two pivots and the two subsurface drip fields, and on the pivots, we've split them, and we've got early planted corn that we're going to harvest for silage, and we've got later planted corn that we're going to harvest for grain. And on both circles, we can compare, because there's also a thing called an Optera system fitted to one circle and not the other. So we've got some really nice comparisons of sharing water between early and late planted corn. And then on the subsurface drip, we're repeating what we did last year. We've got six different hybrids, four of which are drought-tolerant hybrids and a couple of Czech varieties. And we've got them at four different irrigation regimes. And so everything is looking really good. The crops were planted on time. We've got some really good differences starting to emerge. The irrigation treatments are going on. We actually haven't had a lot of rain, so there's nothing to really confound the result. The irrigation treatments are starting to show some really big differences.
4: To learn more, go to northplainsgcd.org.
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13: Right next to your office.
12: Oh.
13: In the old Amarillo building, historic, soon to be 100 years old, at the corner of 3rd and Polk in Amarillo.
12: So there is a very tall building next door that has a really big bank called Amarillo National Bank next door, and we're the building right next to it that's a story building. It was the first high-rise in Amarillo, historic Amarillo building.
13: Well, I tell clients we're across from the police station and in between that and the Maxwell building.
12: So we're talking about estate planning. We're talking about making those plans, and a whole lot of times I had a client come in and say, well, in preparation of my passing, I just want to give the ranch away. I'm just going to give it to them, let them mess with the whole thing, and I'm not going to charge them anything for it. I just want to, or I want to give the house to them, or I want to give all of my highly appreciated stock to my kids before I die. What's some of the complications there?
13: Say you better take a good hard look at it before you do that, because it could have disastrous consequences if you have a whole lot of gain in the asset, because if you gift it, the recipient does not get what's called the stepped-up basis in the asset. If you wait and the person inherits it, or if you do the Lady Bird deed or transfer on death deed, the recipient gets the stepped-up basis, which means they take the asset with the value assessed as of the date of death. Otherwise, that doesn't happen, and it could, especially, you know, like a ranch that's been in the family for 100 years. I mean, there could be tremendous gain in that. End up having to be paid.
12: We have a client that is currently selling a very, very substantial ranch. It's a famous one of the ranches here in town that's selling in the $7 to $10 million range, and that the assets that have been in the family now for 40, 50 years have appreciated substantially. So you'd kind of can't go in $500,000 to $7 million. So there's a long-term capital gain that is going to be there that's going to be substantial. Most of the time we counsel folks in that if you're going to sell it before you pass away, then we would like to talk to you about maybe having some sort of an ability to throw that gain into the future and not have to pay it immediately. And there's techniques that we can do. If you want to talk to a certified financial planner in our office about what's happening if you're imminently going to be selling or discussing selling your appreciated property or stock, give us a call at 806-358-7977, 1-800-299-PLAN. If you want to make the documents, part of the certified financial planner can do a lot of talking, but we can't do legal documents. We got to ask.
13: Thank goodness.
12: One of the reasons that we really partner up, we don't just partner up with Adair on the estate planning. We partner up with multiple other estate planning attorneys around town, depending on the complexity of the issues, especially if we're talking about a very large estate that may be in the $10, $20, $30 million range. We may be visiting with another attorney or two.
13: Yeah.
12: Kind of tell us about the board certified estate planning attorneys.
13: You can become board certified, and there are a number of those in town that have done that. I'm not board certified, and I generally will not handle estates where the value of the estate is in excess of the federal estate tax exemption.
12: And currently, that's like
13: $22.5 or $23 million. So most of us don't fall into that category, and up to that point, I'm comfortable handling most estates. If it gets over that, say go see somebody that's certified in those issues. But like you said before, it's always wise to have a CPA involved too, even on smaller estates, just to make sure that we're covering the bases and not leaving any tax loopholes anywhere that could catch your beneficiaries.
12: There are techniques of being able to put a sell of a property in trust and be able to have it go over into another purchase. It's called a 1031 exchange, and that could allow you to not have to pay the capital gains tax on sell of a property. So those are the kind of techniques that you could talk to with your CPA, your enrolled agent, or your certified financial planner. As we kind of come to this spot where a lot of our clients, many, many, many of our clients are some of the pioneer families that have inherited the agricultural land around here.
13: Oil and gas. So
12: let's talk about oil and gas for just a minute. Well, I'm going to kind of pose the question, then we'll go to a break, and then you can kind of answer it after. A lot of my clients have oil and gas interests in other states. A lot of Oklahoma royalty interests, so we got a lot of royalty interests down near San Antonio that we talk about. A lot of oil and gas interests in the Permian Basin, and then, of course, Borger is a huge amount of oil and gas interests there. Some of them have been developed, and others of them haven't been, so some of them are actually paying out income, and others of them may be sitting there with a lease that is not a shutdown. There's been a lot of stuff shut down, I guess. A lot of complicated things. Let's go ahead and take a break, and then we'll visit with you about oil and gas if that's part of your family's inheritance. 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
2: 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Admission for the first 500 is free. Meetings on Monday of the Hemphill County Commissioners, the Pampa City Commission, and the Spearman School Board. Meetings on Tuesday of the Spearman City Council, the Gray County Commissioners, Ochiltree General Hospital in Perryton will hold an open house. The Perryton City Council meets on Tuesday evening. Blood drive in Perryton on Tuesday afternoon at Frank Phillips College. Sherman County 4-H and Ochiltree County 4-H both having enrollment nights on Tuesday night. Weather Channel forecast: hot, very breezy and dry, not only this weekend, but all next week. 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
12: 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And I'm telling you, virtually everybody I ask seems to have a royalty. A lot of times it is a interest that has not been developed, but very often we have folks with developed interests that are paying out substantial amounts of money every month.
13: Or not so substantial.
12: Or not so substantial.
13: Well, a lot of clients right now are, say, getting $20, $30 a month, and it's like, do we even need to mess
12: true.
13: With this?
12: Yeah, there you go. Well, and the answer is absolutely, but and the reason is that piece of property may be developed again. There may be holdings of oil and gas that are below the current developed field that may be developed. There's a whole lot of reasons that you want your heirs to be able to continue to have that wealth inside that royalty interest. Now, the question that I really have is, what if there are royalty interests in more than one state?
13: Well, then that's one of the times that I would generally recommend that the client have a trust. Otherwise, they could end up having to do probates in multiple states or at least incur expense in the other states of recording the probate proceedings in the state where they live, and the interest can be passed real easily through a trust. Another approach that we've used a lot recently, and this again is a ladybird or transfer on death deed, can be used for oil and gas interests in Texas and in New Mexico and probably some other states. Oklahoma, I'm not so sure about. I'd have to double check on that again. But generally, I tell clients who have oil and gas interests in Oklahoma, that's a prime reason to put those interests in the trust, because my experience has been that the Oklahoma probate proceedings are a lot more expensive than Texas, and Oklahoma doesn't have a lot of the shortcut type proceedings that we do in Texas, where if there aren't any outstanding debts of the estate, you can bypass a lot of the steps. In Texas, we have what's called a probatus immunement of title if the applicant for probate can swear there are no outstanding debts other than a lien on real estate. Then you can do this simplified procedure where there doesn't have to be an inventory and appraisement of the estate filed, and there does not have to be notice published in the newspaper to creditors, and just kind of shortcuts, and then the title property automatically vests in the people named as the beneficiaries in the will without having to do executor's deeds or things like that.
12: Now, this is a little history that Adair knows about. This will be something probably new for the whole folks that have listened to the program, but my grandfather was a attorney here in Amarillo, Texas, W.D. Wilson. He was a landman primarily, and so he did a whole lot of the landman. He read law with Judge Cooper, who was the attorney here. So if you kind of think about this, there may be some of this back in the history of your family. And then he heard about this oil field that was developing down in Spur, Texas, that needed a landman. And so he went there and stayed and lived in Spur, Texas during the 20s and the Depression, and was a lot of times he was receiving, instead of getting cash for his work, he was receiving a royalty interest in for his instead of, so it's sort of like barter system. And so there he received probably 40 or 50 of these royalty interests. At the time he had 7 kids. At his passing, that the 7 interest went out to the 7 kids, and my mother received her share. And then at her passing, 5 of us kids received that share again. So we have a fractional interest in about 50 different wells. That's the long story. And now you, Adair, Adair helped so much. We did a small estate affidavit instead of doing the full probate, kind of explaining. I've messed up the name of what we were able to do for her to be able to transfer those assets over to my generation, where I got 1/20th of that.
13: It was not a small estate affidavit. That's something different.
12: Okay.
13: In Texas, if there's no will, there's a procedure called a small estate affidavit, but if there is a will, you can't do that.
12: We had a will.
13: We did an affidavit of heirship, and if there'd been any problem transferring title under that, we would have done the probate of the will. But as it was, all the title companies were happy with the affidavit of heirship, which is sets out the family history and who the heirs would be by law under Texas inheritance law. All those people sign. You have two independent witnesses. You set out all the property of the estate, and then that's recorded in every county where there's property owned. And for a lot of property in Texas, that does work. But then I always advise clients. In fact, my engagement letter for an affidavit of heirship says, not all third parties will accept this. And if that's the case, we'll have to come back in and do a probate. But, you know, sometimes we'll call ahead of time, call a title company in the area and say, are you accepting affidavits of heirship to pass title to property? If they say yes, then we'll go ahead with it. If they say no, then we know that's not going to be the option.
12: I'm going to ask this question. Just this last week, I was visiting with a widow that recently, her husband passed away, one of our clients, and she was saying that she really thought she had taken care of everything at the appraisal office, that she didn't need to do a change of deed. As she's shaking her head, we're going to answer it afterwards.
13: I hear this all the
12: time. So let's go ahead and say, if you're in the process of not wanting to take care of your deceased relative's estate and you'd like to visit with an attorney, how would they get in touch with you, Adair?
13: 806-220-0150 is the phone number, or just email me at adair@adairbuckner.com, easy peasy, or Google Adair Buckner Attorney. 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
12: 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Adair is a frequent guest on our program, and we love to have someone talking about estate planning that can do the legal documents. Certified financial planners are not legally allowed to do the legal documents. If some,
13: and I'm very happy about that.
12: I'm going to say, if some insurance person that says they will do it for you, if a financial planner says they'll do it for you, if the person at the hospital says they'll do it for you, that's not the right answer. You should have your legal documents done by an attorney and done appropriately.
13: Well, that leads me right into how many messes I've had to clean up because people

0: And this Newsminute on X brought to you by Lone Star Ag, DeWitt Roofing, and Edward Jones. All are proud supporters of area youth on X. All Canadian Independent School District campuses were under secure protocols yesterday after Canadian Elementary received a threatening phone call before classes began. The Hemphill County Sheriff's Office and DPS responded and are investigating. District officials said no active physical threat was identified and all students and staff were safe. A Randall County grand jury has indicted an Amarillo woman accused of fraudulently obtaining SNAP and Medicaid benefits. 32-year-old Marissa Dominguez has been indicted. She's accused of causing six people to sign benefit authorization documents without their effective consent. The complaint also alleges she fraudulently obtained Medicaid-related benefits authorizations. Weather Channel forecast: hot, a little windy, and dry all weekend long. 103 to 105.
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9: Breaking news this hour at Town Hall. I'm Bob Agnew in Washington. President Trump is warning countries that support Iran as tensions threaten oil shipments through the Strait of Hormuz.
10: Global prosperity depends on reopening the vital waterway, and supporters say President Trump is right to pressure nations aiding Iran. China is Iran's most influential partner, yet nearly 80% of the oil passing through the strait goes to China, making Beijing a major beneficiary of restoring the flow.
9: That is correspondent Ken Lorman. President Trump said Friday his administration has entered a sweeping agreement with Venezuela that could give the U.S. access to vast amounts of untapped oil reserves, up to 65 billion barrels. Meanwhile, the administration moving to protect America's electric grid from foreign threats.
11: The White House says President Trump has declared a national emergency over vulnerabilities in the nation's bulk power system. The order targets foreign-made equipment and software that could enable sabotage or cyber attacks, while allowing the Energy Secretary to impose security conditions on existing systems. Supporters say the action strengthens national security and addresses America's dependence on overseas suppliers.
9: That is Ron Taylor reporting. The National Park Service giving a thumbs up to one of President Trump's proposed projects.
12: A new report from the National Park Service backs President Trump's proposed arch. The plan is to build the arch in Arlington, Virginia, near Arlington National Cemetery, and across the Potomac River from the Lincoln Memorial.
13: It was meant to be built.
12: President Trump says there are 59 of these arches around the world.
6: And we're the only important and major city that doesn't have one.
12: Democrats say the president should focus on the economy and the Iran war instead of projects like the arch.
9: Supporters see the effort as part of President Trump's promise to make America great again, not just through policy, but also through architecture and civic renewal. You'll find more on these stories at townhall.com.
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15: Well, welcome to another episode of Tractors and Troubadours, where each week we bring you agriculture industry newsmakers, hot button industry issues, education.

0: I'm your host, Brent Adams. On this special episode, we tackle the issue of agri-terrorism on the farm. We also take a look at the USDA's efforts to control and eradicate the nation's feral swine population, and we review U.S. agricultural trade and export opportunities over the past year. And we learn how a new plan from the White House to import foreign beef could deal a significant blow to U.S. cattle ranchers. Then we turn our spotlight on the troubadours with a tribute to the legendary farmer's daughter from East Tennessee, Dolly Parton, who went home to be with the Lord this week. We can't wait to share all that with you, but first, some news. The USDA's top two officials were on hand in Louisiana Wednesday for a groundbreaking ceremony for what is expected to be the world's largest fertilizer production facility. More on that from USDA Radio's Rod Bain.
1: In Donaldson, Louisiana, Wednesday.
2: Together we take the latest and perhaps the greatest at least step so far in moving backward American fertilizer independence.
1: Agriculture Secretary Brooke Rollins and Deputy Agriculture Secretary Stephen Vaden at the groundbreaking ceremony of CF Fertilizer's Blue Point Complex. The under-construction facility, when complete and operational, is expected to be the world's largest fertilizer producer. The secretary notes this is among several examples of USDA and U.S. efforts to increase and reshore fertilizer production in our country.
2: Blue Point will produce 1.4 million metric tons of low-carbon ammonia. The fertilizer coming from this plant alone is expected to support 6.7 million acres of corn production in the United States.
0: Well, USDA officials earlier this week viewed the reentry of live cattle imports from Mexico at an Arizona port of entry. Here again is Rod Bain.
3: Douglas, Arizona, at the livestock port of entry.
1: The location visited earlier this week by Agriculture Undersecretary for Marketing and Regulatory Programs, Dudley Hoskins. As the process of the first import of Mexican live cattle started, the first since border closure last year, as protections against new world screwworm entry via cattle movement.
3: Everything we're doing, everything we've been doing, everything we're going to implement here at this port in Douglas is prioritizing animal health for U.S. producers, and we stand behind the protocol, the system.
1: Also at Douglas, site of a proposed NWS sterile fly dispersal facility that the undersecretary toured with Arizona State Director of Ag, starting with a morning visit before.
3: We're going back again this afternoon to do some additional visits and inspections, so looking forward to taking the next step in that project very soon.
0: Well, what are the positives of U.S. agricultural trade and export opportunities over the past year per a USDA senior trade official?
1: Reducing our nation's agricultural trade deficit and returning to an ag trade surplus. Goals of Agriculture Department officials, such as Trade and Foreign Agricultural Affairs Undersecretary Luke Lindberg. Now a year in his post.
4: The agricultural trade deficit, a staggering $50 billion number. I'm excited to say that we have cut that trade deficit in half.
1: The undersecretary says this is due to a combination of factors. Starting with,
4: the president has done a remarkable job of going around the world and negotiating with our trading partners new access for farmers and ranchers. He's signed 10 new trade agreements into place and 9 framework agreements.
1: Follow-up came in the form of USDA-led ag trade missions, including several rapid response follow-up trade missions.
4: We went about the work of building buyer-seller relationships, that folks can meet in a room, get to know each other, learn about the products, and make sales happen. And we've supported over 250 companies in the past year in conducting over 2,700 business-to-business matchmaking meetings around the world.
1: The undersecretary also notes a doubling of ag trade missions over the past year. In addition, there are two specific aspects of focus in farm and food trade. One is value-added exports. Undersecretary Lindberg uses ethanol as an example.
4: This year, we are breaking a record on U.S. ethanol exports around the world. Best year ever. And I'm very optimistic that we will continue to see tremendous growth on our biofuels footprint overseas.
1: Then there is diversification of markets.
4: Really a multitude of buyers out there. And this year, we are actually setting record export sales to 7 markets around the world, meaning the best year ever for U.S. agriculture products in those markets. We want to build resiliency into our export markets. And so the more that we can sell to more buyers, the more open markets are for our producers to reach, the more opportunity they're going to have in the future and the less trade disruptions from potential buyers down the road.
0: And finally, this week, what is the outlook regarding production of some of our favorite fruits this season, according to the USDA? Here one final time with the answers is USDA Radio's Rod Bain.
1: Fruit lovers may wish to know if they will have plenty of their favorites to enjoy in coming months. Anthony Prilliman of the National Agricultural Statistics Service reported on production of various fruit crops per USDA's August reports.
5: Apples production is forecast at 10.4 billion pounds. That is down 6% from last season. Production in Washington, which is the largest apple producing state, is expected to be down 2% this year.
1: For apples, palm cousin, pears.
5: Production in 2026 is expected to be down 14.8% from last year.
1: Turning to cranberries.
5: Production is estimated to be up 4.8% compared with last year. Production in Wisconsin is up 4% and represents 61% of total U.S. production.
1: For U.S. grape production this season,
5: U.S. grape production is estimated at 5.17 million tons. That is down 1.3% from 2025.
1: Also,
5: peach production is forecast to be down 14.7% from the previous season.
1: I'm Rod Bain reporting for the U.S. Department of Agriculture in Washington, D.C.
0: Well, next up on Tractors and Troubadours, a new plan from the White House to import foreign beef could deal a significant blow to U.S. cattle ranchers. Chad Smith has the details.
6: The Trump administration has announced a new plan aimed at lowering beef prices in the grocery stores, but the plan will negatively impact the farm economy. John Newton, the vice president of public policy and economic analysis at the American Farm Bureau Federation, says the plan calls for importing a large volume of foreign beef.
7: Over the next 90 days, he plans to allow imports of up to 300,000 metric tons of beef into the U.S. market with the goal of trying to lower ground beef prices. 300,000 metric tons of beef is equivalent to over 600 million pounds of beef. So this is a very big deal for farmers and the cattle industry.
6: He said importing such a significant volume will negatively impact U.S. cattle ranchers.
7: We've already seen cattle prices fall about 15% over the last 2 months. Prices were down on this news. It can't come at the worst time for ranchers. The herd is at a 50-year low, and they're trying to rebuild the herd, and this takes away any economic incentives to invest and rebuild the herd when we're trying to lower cattle and beef prices.
6: Newton said the market was already providing incentives for producers to begin rebuilding their herds, but that doing so will take time.
7: We start to see farmers start to retain heifers so that we can begin to rebuild the herd. The cattle cycle is a 10-year cycle. It takes years and years and years to rebuild the herd, but we need to make sure that any plans to import beef don't undermine the ranchers and the farmers that are going to rebuild our herd.
6: Stay tuned to FB.org for updates. Chad Smith, Washington.
0: Well, next up on Tractors and Troubadours, feral swine populations continue to increase, as have USDA efforts to control and eradicate this pest. A pilot program now in its latest round of funding is among the tools available to states with extensive feral swine populations to combat this threat. Rod Bain looks at the USDA feral swine control and eradication efforts in this edition of Agriculture USA.
1: The last decade or so has seen the continued increase in feral swine populations across parts of the U.S. With that, there's also been an increase in damages.
8: Their ability to root, trample, destroy natural environment and crops and native species makes them really problematic across the United States, where they have successfully invaded and established populations.
1: The Agriculture Department, in the same period, has expanded its efforts in feral swine control and eradication with a more recent program involving collaboration and continuation of a pilot.
9: To do a number of things related to trapping, surveillance, that we can do proactively to certainly start working on and continuing the effort of feral swine eradication.
1: I'm Rod Bain. Dana Cole of the Animal and Plant Health Inspection Service and Undersecretary for Farm Production and Conservation Richard Fordyce join us as we study addressing the threats of feral swine in this edition of Agriculture USA. You may have heard of feral swine.
10: They were originally brought over in the 1500s by settlers, and over the years have really been successful in expanding, interacting with loose domestic pigs that get out on the landscape.
1: Or the extent of damages this invasive pest can cause. Destruction of crops, wildlife and its habitat, property, whether buildings, fences, or equipment, all with significant price tags. Dana Cole of the Agriculture Department's Animal and Plant Health Inspection Service Wildlife Services explains why this pest is a challenge to control and eradicate.
10: They're habitat generalists, meaning that they can adapt to just about any habitat that we have here in the United States and eat a variety of food types. They have a very high reproductive rate. So a single sow in a year can produce as many as 12 to 14 piglets. They also have no natural predators, so we don't have any help from nature, if you will, in controlling feral swine populations.
1: Several efforts, through APHIS primarily, have operated over the years in feral swine control and eradication.
10: Our program in APHIS Wildlife Services has been managing feral swine damage, helping landowners manage feral swine damage for decades as part of our mission to protect human and animal health, wildlife, agriculture, and natural resources and property for decades. APHIS National Feral Swine Damage Management Program was created as a result of Congress providing an annual appropriation since 2014.
1: Meanwhile, USDA researchers such as John Kilgo of the U.S. Forest Service have studied advanced control strategies, such as smart traps designed to remove whole sounders or herds of feral swine versus individual animals.
11: Whole sounder trapping, on average, those five areas that we trapped with smart traps, we reduced density about 53% compared to where it was before we started trapping.
1: And through the 2018 Farm Bill, APHIS and the Natural Resources Conservation Service were funded to start a pilot program, a collaboration with impacted states to control and eradicate feral swine. This is what Dana Cole calls a comprehensive approach.
10: Identifying states, identifying pilot project areas within those states that will allow us to really make progress as a partnership in these areas. NRCS can provide direct assistance through their partners to landowners through training, trap loan programs, providing assistance with restoring the natural resources and lands that have been destroyed by feral swine. And APHIS also then does what it does best and manages feral swine through direct operational control.
1: Positive results from the initial pilot program led to recent funding through the One Big Beautiful Bill Act to continue its efforts. Agriculture Undersecretary for Farm Production and Conservation Richard Fordyce, whose mission area oversees NRCS, explains current sign-up for the pilot program and grant funding available to 14 states.
12: The folks that will be applying likely for the $35 million of NRCS dollars likely will be partners that work with NRCS, like state departments of conservation, state departments of natural resources. I think each state is probably going to handle this a little bit differently and do handle it differently.
1: More details about the pilot program, including states involved, funding application, and activities to be supported, can be found online at www.nrcs.usda.gov. Type in Feral Swine Eradication Program in the search bar on the homepage. This has been Agriculture USA. I'm Rod Bain reporting for the U.S. Department of Agriculture in Washington, D.C.
0: Well, next up on the program, we continue our look at terroristic threats to our nation's agriculture system. Over the past 3 weeks, we've covered cyber threats, and this week we turn our attention to threats to the agricultural supply chain. You'll hear from Matt Turner with the National Counterintelligence and Security Center.
13: I'm going to start just talking a little bit about our mission at NCSC and the policy environment right now around supply chains. And then I'm going to move on to touching on agriculture, some of the vulnerabilities in the supply chains there, and some of the work we're trying to do with USDA. And then third, I'm going to get a little bit technical and talk about what's called information communications, telecommunications supply chains. And that's sort of the supply chain that underpins a lot of agricultural work and other work in critical infrastructure sectors. And then fourth, I'm going to talk about IP theft, intellectual property theft, and insider threats. And then talk about some mitigations, things that everyone can do to protect themselves better. So our mission at NCSC is to lead and support the U.S. government's counterintelligence and security activities. They're critical to protecting our nation. We do a lot of outreach. That's kind of the thing that NCSC is chartered to do. To outreach not only to private sector, but to other government organizations that aren't part of the national security community. Foreign intelligence entities are sort of what we focus on. And, you know, that brings up the question, what is a foreign intelligence entity? Well, it can be a number of things. It can include foreign governments themselves and their security organizations, but also includes foreign corporations, and their proxies, agents of those corporations. They're actively targeting information, assets, and technologies, and they're here in the U.S. To do us harm. Increasingly, as Gabe pointed out, it's not getting better. Well, it's not getting any better in the counterintelligence and supply chain world either. The activities that we see there have increased, the number of threat actors have increased, and the types of threats have increased. They're increasingly targeting U.S. companies, breaching systems, as Gabe talked about, but the way they're breaching them from a foreign intelligence perspective is a little bit different than the ransomware and cyber activity that he talked about, because that tends to have a more criminal bent to it, whereas their cyber activities tend to be more insidious, a little bit less noticeable, but nonetheless damaging. And they're also targeting your innovation, IP, intellectual property, and other types of valuable data. So things are not getting better there. There are four sort of executive orders, and these are recent executive orders dealing with supply chains over the last several years. These are focused on strategic supply chains, so not sort of down in the weeds types of things. As you can see, there's the first one there, which is 13783, dealing with information communications, telecommunications supply chains. And that gave the Department of Commerce some additional power to review large transactions between communications companies. So when a foreign entity wants to buy a U.S. communication company, the Commerce Department, under this executive order, can now review and require a risk assessment to be done to make sure that that transaction does not impact national security in a negative way. The second one up there is 14017. That focuses on what are considered strategic sectors, or at least were considered strategic sectors right around COVID-19 and the pandemic. And those are things like semiconductors, the chips that drive everything we use every day, from our automobiles to our tractors to our computers. Batteries, particularly when it comes to electric vehicle batteries, but other types of battery technology, the critical minerals and materials that go into those batteries and make them. And then, of course, precursor chemicals and things that are part of the pharmaceutical supply chain. So all of these sectors have specific implementation plans and some supply chain security plan associated with them. The next one's focused 14028, and I don't mean to read the numbers out. I know it's kind of boring, but it's just if you wanted to look them up. This one's focused on cybersecurity, mostly information sharing, but it has a specific focus on software supply chain security, which is something becoming more and more important because software drives everything. And understanding software and its provenance, where it comes from, that's becoming more and more important because that's where adversaries are looking to, it's the soft underbelly their adversaries are looking to attack. And then finally, 14034, that focus on protecting Americans' sensitive data. That's your business data, but it's also your personal data from foreign adversaries. This includes devices and applications that can capture large, large swaths of personal identity information, your health data, as well as proprietary business information. So, I mean, from a digitization perspective, the way that agriculture is going, it is becoming a digital world, and agriculture is certainly part of that. So data is the key. It's often been called the new oil by some, and it's considered a strategic resource, particularly by our adversaries. Countries like China are doing a lot in the way of developing data aggregation tools and collection tools, and data is a valuable resource, so you have to think about that when you're managing your data sets. So about 2 years ago, the Agriculture Department put out this report and a supply chain assessment. It was tied to the Executive Order 14017, and it highlighted some vulnerabilities, recommending strengthening data and market intelligence to enhance the department's understanding of supply chains. Well, that comes with that is cybersecurity, of course. And the same goes for disease threats is really a lot about big data. It's underpinned by big data because the large data sets required to understand health risks in the agricultural supply chain are something that are valuable to our adversaries, particularly valuable as they seek to grow their agricultural programs in areas like livestock and other things, or particularly pork on the Chinese side. Transport bottlenecks are always an issue from a data perspective as well as a physical perspective, because moving that product from farm to market requires data, and it requires contacting satellites, requires navigation systems, which are all sensitive to disruption. And the same goes for the bottom, trade disruptions, where both cybersecurity and supply chain security are key in order to avoid those. So the final solution, that was one of the final solutions that was recommended, was that the federal government needs to come up with a supply chain monitoring platform. It needs a platform that can better support supply chain monitoring, bolster it against cyber attacks, you know, protect it better, ensure data integrity and confidentiality across not just private sector partners, but also across agency partners as we share information inside the government. Part of our mission at NCSC is public warnings, public messaging, if you will, on certain issues. And following on the department's report, we put out something, just a spotlight on agriculture. This is typical of an NCSC product. And it focused on a number of things, but just one example cited was China's control over pesticide ingredients like glyphosate. This is a supply chain risk. Chinese, I think, control something in the neighborhood of 70% of the glyphosate market. So if they chose to, if there was a time of conflict or some other instability cropped up, they could limit access to those supplies.
0: And we'll continue this discussion on next week's episode of Tractors and Troubadours, so make sure you come back for that. And with the business out of the way, it's time to take things back to the country. This week, we lost one of the most legendary figures in country music, Dolly Parton. She was a gifted singer, songwriter, and entertainer who inspired generations of female artists. For our tribute, I chose one of my favorite songs sung by Dolly. She recorded this one for the 2015 album Orthophonic Joy, the 1927 Bristol Sessions Revisited. It paid tribute to the famed recording session widely viewed as the beginning of the country music industry. The album was produced by legendary country and bluegrass musician Carl Jackson. This one is a hymn written in 1887 by European immigrant Daniel de Marbelle and covered many times by country artists over the years, but no one sang it better than this. This is Dolly Parton with When They Ring Those Golden Bells on Tractors and Troubadours. When they

0: What a life she lived. That was Dolly Parton. As I saw people saying this week, if you want to pay tribute to Dolly, do as she would have done and do something nice for someone today.
1: Well, friends and neighbors, the clock on the wall tells us it's time to get on out of here. So for now, it's Brent Adams. Let's meet up here again next week, shall we? And hey, bring along a friend.
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0: 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Canadian, 63-38 over Panhandle. Booker took Miami, 64-0. Las Cruces, New Mexico over Dumas, 42-14. Caprock, 29. Pampa, 12. Hereford beat Borger 38-13, WT over Tulia 49-26, Wellington a winner over Spearman 18-12, Guymon beat Moreland 45-14, Gary over Balco Forgan 40-16. Other winners, Randall over Roswell, Permian beat Tascosa, Canyon over Snyder, Seminole over Bushland, Wall over West Plains, White Deer beat Groom. Weather Channel forecast, hot, windy, and dry all weekend. 104 to 105, winds 20 to 30.
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8: Things to know about offers from data center developers. I'm James Hunt with Around the Cap Rock on the Texas Farm Bureau Radio Network. action taken by Governor Greg Abbott and other officials may have slowed the momentum of data center development in Texas at the present time, but there remains a lot of interest in what the future could bring. Among those interested, the attendees of AgriLife's Randall County Crops Tour in Canyon last week, who turned out for a presentation on data centers by attorney Chris Nichols with the law firm of Bailey and Hamilton in Lubbock. In an interview following his presentation, Nichols told me that landowners typically learn of interest in their property through a letter of intent.
6: In the data center world, a letter of intent usually is an expression of interest in the purchase of property and other rights. It may be minerals, it may be water. Certainly, it's going to be the land and it's going to be a purchase. The issue that's probably the most interesting is that you're not going to know who the real person is or the real entity is that's interested in the property.
9: Why is that?
6: Confidentiality. Data center developers don't want to put themselves out there for every piece of property that they may be interested in, and so sometimes they'll use a broker to shield that information, or their agent would provide a non-disclosure agreement.
9: So it's not necessarily that you're going to get an anonymous letter of intent. There's going to be an entity that has maybe contact information?
6: Correct. Sometimes an agent, sometimes a broker, sometimes a representative for a subsidiary entity. But in terms of seeing like a Google or an Amazon or those types of big entities, you're not going to see those on those types of documents.
8: More from Chris Nichols tomorrow. I'm James Hunt on the Texas Farm Bureau Radio Network.
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0: 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Farm Bureau Roundup gives you a comprehensive look at the stories of Texas agriculture. 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
1: Hello and welcome to Farm Bureau Roundup. A Texas House committee hearing was held recently in the Rio Grande Valley to address regional water planning. That story and more on today's program.
2: During the growing season here in the Texas Panhandle, we've had just about every kind of unfavorable weather you could imagine, and it is showing up out in the fields. I'm James Hunt in Amarillo, and I'll have that story.
3: Hot, dry weather is taking its toll on crops and livestock here on the rolling plains, but fall can't be too far away. Hello, I'm Barry Mahler, and I have the story in today's report.
4: The pasture mealybug is a relatively new insect species associated with brown or necrotic grass, or patches of grass that are completely dead. First identified in Texas in July of 2025, pasture mealybug has been identified in 79 Texas counties and it imminently threatens more. I'm Dr. Vanessa Olson from Overton.
5: Well, if you've been in Texas for very long, you know it was pretty hot and dry this summer, and it's affected trees an awful lot in landscapes as well as in the wild. So we're going to talk a little bit about that. Please join me, John Begno from the Hill Country, as we talk about stressed trees in Texas.
1: The Texas House Committee on Natural Resources held a hearing on Monday, August 24th in Weslaco in the Rio Grande Valley to address regional water planning issues. One of the people who was in attendance to testify on the subject was Brian Jones. He is a cotton and grains farmer in Hidalgo County, and he also serves as Texas Farm Bureau State Director for that region, District 13. And Brian, as you testified on behalf of Texas Farm Bureau, what was your main message to the committee?
6: The main message was that not really any of the regional water plans have a focus for agriculture. And basically their only solution is more conservation. And so going forward, we're really not going to have any new current strategies by the planning group to address any of the future shortages of ag water. We'd like for them to change up the way they strategize with the water or how they assess the assigned value to ag water. Put it kind of on a equating fashion of protecting the public health and safety, because what we're doing is providing food and fiber for our nation.
1: What was the reaction from the committee?
6: Definitely got the attention of the entire committee. We'd been sitting there for about 5 hours of testimony when I started talking, because I was telling them something different. There's really nothing that is addressing agriculture in there. See them start perking up. The main reaction from Chairman Harris was that he wants to continue this conversation in some more hearings when they get back in formally in session. That's good to hear. They want to continue talking and trying to move forward with helping agriculture and find some new sources and make sure we can get some better infrastructure.
1: That is Texas Rio Grande Valley farmer Brian Jones. With insufficient rainfall, high winds, and daytime temperatures running well above normal, it has been a pretty unhappy season for farmers in the Texas Panhandle. James Hunt reports from Amarillo.
2: On Monday, I caught up with local agronomist Russell French to get his assessment of area crops. It was not good news.
7: Most of the dryland crops are in bad shape. A lot of them have burned up. And even in the irrigated crops, unless you had really good irrigation water this summer, they're going to be below average also. So it's just been a tough year. A lot of producers, crop consultants, kind of comparing this to 2011.
2: Yeah, one of the worst years, maybe the worst year anybody ever remembers. Well, what was the upside at the time when you and I last talked back in June, you felt that there was some good potential for corn where those fields had been pre-irrigated prior to planting. The fields that had gotten that pre-irrigation were looking all right, but has that held up?
7: Well, it definitely has held up better than the people that didn't pre-water or pre-water enough, so it really helped. That's one good management practice that those people that followed are going to help them. But this was the year year when we needed at least what I call 5 gallons per acre per minute or more to make an average corn crop. So that'd be like 600 gallons on a quarter mile system or a little bit more. And those producers that only had 400 gallons, 500, that, you know, if we get some help in the summer, can do really well. This summer, it's not going to be so good. It just was, the ET rates were just too high with the over 100 degree days and the wind we had this summer and lack of rainfall.
2: Some of what you were saying just then about irrigation capacity brings up my next question, and that is, I know no one is doing as well as they were, say, just even a few years ago, but are we starting to see more wells just completely run dry here in the Texas Panhandle?
7: Well, I wouldn't say going dry, but the yield of the wells are decreasing, you know. So, you know, somebody that was pumping 600 gallons last summer, you know, we had to nozzle down to 500 gallons this year, or some people at 500 nozzle down to 400, and we're just seeing that decrease. And so, you know, they'll get to a point where, you know, when you get below 600 gallons, it's just hard to grow corn, and so you'll see producers cut the acres back, and you know, instead of have a full circle of corn on a 400-gallon well, they'll cut it back to half. So they'll have 800 gallons on half a circle. And so that's the trend you're seeing.
2: Once again, that was Russell French, who owns French Agronomics in Amarillo. For Farm Bureau Roundup in Amarillo, I'm James Hunt.
1: Out on the rolling plains of Texas, agricultural producers are looking for rain as well for crops already in the ground and those that will be planted very soon. Here is Barry Mahler with his report.
3: Well, summer moves on here on the rolling plains. We have seen some hot temperatures during the month of August. Now, not record-breaking numbers, but just that day after day of temperatures over 100 without a thunderstorm, well, it's made it tough to handle. Right now, if you drew a line due north from Louisiana all the way to Canada, nearly everything west of that line would be dry. Now, the drought conditions get more intense the further west you go, but things are not too bad in the major corn-producing areas, thank goodness. They're saying the corn crop right now is rated good to excellent for about 58% of the crop, and that's kind of surprising with all the dry weather around. But anyway, right now it's holding on. I understand it's dropping a little from report to report. Yes, it's under some stress, no doubt about that. But looks like we're going to be in pretty good shape as far as the corn crop's concerned nationwide, and that's good news. Now, that's not the case for our cotton here on the rolling plains, as the heat and drought have taken its toll, and even some of the irrigated crop is having a hard time keeping up. Cotton market remains good, too. We'd like to have a crop to sell, because we're talking cotton trading 86 to 88 cent range. And that's a good market in anybody's book. You know, the hot, dry weather is beginning to worry wheat producers as they prepare to plant a fall crop with some of the wheat for pasture. It's a double-use crop, and we raise some of it for forage, and that needs to be planted probably in about a 30-day period from about mid-September to mid-October. We don't get some rain in here, that's probably not going to happen. The other fear is that we're still hearing about El Nino. And they say it's coming, and it's going to increase our chances for rain. And we have seen the time when it started raining in the fall and never dried up enough for us to get a tractor in the field. And that would keep a bunch of our producers from raising pasture with their wheat. And that's a big part of the income from a wheat crop in this part of the country. So something we'll have to be watching. You can bet when they get the opportunity to roll, they're going to be in the fields and ready to go. We're just a few months away from a legislative session here in Texas, which always has the ability to affect rural Texas, and right now it looks as though there could be some emphasis on data centers and expanding the power grid, and that's causing lots of discussions right now across the country. This will be an important legislative year, and right now we don't even know who the players are. We won't find that out till the November election. Well, the dry weather's not helping with rebuilding the cattle herd either. It's hard to keep heifers and grow them out when you don't have feed and you don't have water. And that's slowing that process down, and that's not good for the livestock business. Well, there's a lot going on. A lot of it's not good, but there's one thing about Texas. When it gets hot and dry, don't worry, it will change. Because the one thing we know for sure about Texas weather is the only thing constant is change. Reporting from North Central Texas, I'm Barry Mahler for Farm Bureau Roundup.
1: Pasture mealybugs have been a concern for Texas forage producers this year. Dr. Vanessa Olson explains what people should look for in their pastures and hay meadows and how the pests attack forages.
4: Adult female mealybugs are 2 to 5 millimeters long and oval-shaped, with short, tube-like projections at the posterior end of the body. The insect is usually covered with a waxy coat, giving it a white, mealy appearance. The youngest nymphs are very small and can only be seen with a magnifier. The mealybugs are often found feeding at the base of the plant and on the roots. Females can produce nearly 100 offspring within 24 hours. They can also persist over the winter in the soil, where they survive under dry and or cold temperatures. High humidity, high temperatures, and rain events over the growing season are favorable conditions for the pests to increase in population size and damage potential. Immature pasture mealybugs feed by sucking plant sap with piercing and sucking mouthparts and excrete a sugary substance or honeydew over the leaves. The honeydew may grow sooty mold, which may

0: more susceptible to secondary infections by plant pathogens. This results in a condition known as pasture dieback. Even low numbers of mealybugs may result in pasture dieback under the right conditions. Producers should inspect fields regularly, concentrating on areas with early symptoms such as yellowing, slight reddening, and poorly growing grass. Producers should also check the edges of damaged areas more than the middle of dead grass patches for mealybugs. Often the mealybugs may be in the thatch and on or in the soil. If larger sized mealybugs are present, producers should be aware that many more tiny and nearly undetectable nymphs may be present. If mealybugs are readily found in a susceptible grass species, treatment is justified. Cultural control methods include cutting or shredding and heavy grazing. Pasture mealybugs thrive in tall, dense forage, so reducing biomass by cutting or shredding and heavy grazing will reduce the mealybug population. Chemical control is still being evaluated, but there are several insecticides that research has shown to have activity against the pasture mealybug. Visit with your local county extension agent for more information on labeled insecticides. This is Dr. Vanessa Olson with Texas A&M, AgriLife Extension, and Overton for the Texas Farm Bureau Roundup.
1: We close with horticulturist John Begnaud talking about stress trees as we enter a prime time in the year to plant trees.
2: Well, it's been pretty tough on trees. Not only the winter has been on a lot, but this lingering year after year, dry weather in some cases and a lot of other things affecting them. It's not just drove all the way below San Antonio and the wild trees, the post oaks, especially pine trees are dying, even in East Texas. And a lot of that is caused by accumulated stress. You know, we go through a little period and then we recover, but roots die. And you have to remember that when you see branches dying, you can guarantee that roots have died. And sometimes they don't recover unless conditions down in the soil are really great. And if you don't have that opportunity, whether it's in your landscape and you're providing the fertilizer and water, or in the wild, they just continually decline. And that's what we're witnessing. So if you're looking at a landscape situation where you've got trees that are in decline, they're still holding on, they're doing their job, but they don't look so good. You know, you have a decision to make. Can you save them? Can you turn them around? Can you make them better? And sometimes you just say, let's give them one more year, and that's a good call. Sometimes they're going to be a hazard, a safety hazard to people and also to property. And so removal this fall, this winter, or whenever you get around to it, and replacement is going to be the answer. It's also an opportunity to maybe pick a better adapted, well adapted species and put them in a even better location in your landscape. If you had a huge tree in decline and you don't need that bigger tree, you can make that choice. And the wonderful part about all this is September, October is one of the best times to plant trees in Texas. Take a look in your neighborhood, see what grows good, look out in your pastures, whatever works good. See if you can find them in a nursery or a garden center and plan to replace them this fall before it gets too cold this winter. This is Sean Begnaud reporting for Texas Farm Bureau Roundup from Kingsland in the Texas Hill Country.
1: 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Thank you very much for joining us. For everyone at Farm Bureau Roundup, I'm Tom Nicoletti, and this is the Texas Farm Bureau Radio Network.
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1: 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And this News Minute on X brought to you by Lone Star Ag, DeWitt Roofing, and Edward Jones. All are proud supporters of area youth on X. All Canadian Independent School District campuses were under secure protocols yesterday after Canadian Elementary received a threatening phone call before classes began. The Hemphill County Sheriff's Office and DPS responded and are investigating. District officials said no active physical threat was identified and all students and staff were safe. A Randall County grand jury has indicted an Amarillo woman accused of fraudulently obtaining SNAP and Medicaid benefits. 32-year-old Marissa Dominguez has been indicted. She's accused of causing six people to sign benefit authorization documents without their effective consent. The complaint also alleges she fraudulently obtained Medicaid-related benefits authorizations. Weather Channel forecast hot, a little windy, and dry all weekend long. 103 to 105.
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4: Breaking news at Town Hall. I'm Bob Agnew in Washington. President Trump said yesterday his administration has entered a sweeping agreement with Venezuela that could give the U.S. access to vast amounts of untapped oil reserves.
5: President Trump, in a social media post announcing the agreement, said it was negotiated by Secretary of State Marco Rubio, Defense Secretary Pete Hegseth, and Venezuela's acting president, Delcy Rodriguez. Rodriguez's government said in a statement the deal involves development of 17 fields with a proven potential of 65 billion barrels. It said the agreement could draw $100 billion in investment into Venezuela's oil industry and yield over $209 billion in taxes for Caracas. Bernie Bennett reporting.
4: Experts warn that you should not expect a significant drop in U.S. gasoline prices soon, despite access to all that oil. Arkansas Senator Tom Cotton says there's no need to rush and get into a bad deal with the Iranian regime just to bring the war to an end.
6: We can continue to keep that pressure on. We can keep the strait, certainly the southern side of the Strait of Hormuz, open to make sure we're getting out enough oil to keep gas prices under control for Americans. There's no reason for us to strike any kind of bad deal with the revolutionary fanatics in charge of Iran who have been trying to kill Americans for 47 years.
4: Cotton told the Salem Radio Network this week the U.S. should continue targeting entities that help Iran evade sanctions, especially those involved in oil exports. The Centers for Medicare and Medicaid Services is blocking more than $1 billion in potentially improper Medicare lab payments.
7: Dr. Oz, who heads the agency, says labs billed Medicare for tests that were never performed on patients to the tune of $1.6 billion. More than 150 lab providers have been booted from the program for alleged fraud. The Centers for Medicare and Medicaid Services says some of these labs performed tests that patients didn't even need. AI is now being used to flag suspicious billing patterns.
4: That's correspondent Laura Winters. More at Town Hall.
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Welcome into another week of Pure American Country. I'm Zach Bennett, continuing the great work that Bill Cody did for so long here on the show. And we're coming to you from the historic Acuff House Studio on the Grand Ole Opry Plaza, the epicenter of country music, Nashville, Tennessee. In this hour, we're going to start in the 90s and listen forward. Those records were awfully good at putting ordinary people in the middle of very specific questions. The woman in our first song, well, she clearly loves her family. That's not the problem, though. She married young, life moved quickly, and now she's wondering whether being somebody's wife and somebody's mother has to be the complete definition of who she is. It's Reba, and Is There Life Out There? Getting us started this week on Pure American Country.

Reba McEntire, Is There Life Out There on Pure American Country. I always think back to the video of that. It blew my mind as a kid that Huey Lewis was in the video playing Reba's husband. Because I only knew him from Huey Lewis and the News, of course. One of my favorite rock bands of all time. Well, a generation later after Reba, our next woman has already learned what happens when you give away too much of yourself to keep somebody else happy. The relationship ends and she realizes that the person she misses most is the version of herself who existed before somebody else started editing her. Different kind of story as our previous song, but the same basic question. How much of yourself are you willing to lose? Here's Kelsey Ballerini, Miss Me More on Pure American Country.

0: Kelsey Ballerini's Miss Me More after you heard Reba McEntire's Is There Life Out There? One woman looking for more room, the other taking some back. Coming up next, Joe Diffie and Blake Shelton find compassion for men who didn't get everything right. This is Pure American Country. Thanks for being here. I'm Zach Bennett.
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4: 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Canadian, 63-38 over Panhandle. Booker took Miami, 64-0. Las Cruces, New Mexico over Dumas, 42-14. Caprock, 29. Pampa, 12. Hereford beat Borger 38-13, WT over Tulia 49-26, Wellington a winner over Spearman 18-12, Guymon beat Moreland 45-14, Gary over Balco Forgan 40-16. Other winners, Randall over Roswell, Permian beat Tascosa, Canyon over Snyder, Seminole over Bushland, Wall over West Plains, White Deer beat Groom. Weather Channel forecast, hot, windy, and dry all weekend. 104 to 105, winds 20 to 30.
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Joe Diffie, Ships That Don't Come In on Pure American Country. I'm Zach Bennett. Two men in that song sit at a bar comparing everything life never gave them until that conversation finally turns toward the people who never even had the chances they had. That disappointment is real. It just isn't the whole world. We shift now to the new song from Blake Shelton, and it extends a similar kind of grace. In the song, a friend has just died, and the man that's being remembered, well, he was no saint, and this guy singing the song certainly knows that. But he's extending a prayer that simply asks whether an entire life might count for more than the places where he fell short. Here's Blake, Let Him In Anyway, on Pure American Country.

0: That's the latest from Blake Shelton called Let Him In Anyway. And before that, Joe Diffie, Ships That Don't Come In. Those two songs are willing to see the whole person instead of simply stopping at the mistake. Coming up next, hellos and hometowns. And I got to give a shout out to Johnny, who's listening up in Upper East Tennessee. He requested a song that I had never even heard of before, but I went out and found it. It's from 1955. And let me tell you, it's going to get your toes tapping. We'll hear it after the break. This is Pure American Country.
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going back to 1955 for that listener request. Johnny called in, wanted to hear Chuck Miller and Hawkeye. And Johnny, I'll be honest, I had never heard that song in my life, but I went out and found it for you. And let me tell you, I'm a fan. So thank you for introducing me to some great country music here on Pure American Country. Johnny listens to the show every week on WJDT, Your Kind of Country, 106.5, serving Rogersville, Morristown, and the mountains of Upper East Tennessee. Thanks for that request again, Johnny. While we're saying hello, Pure American Country can be heard on great radio stations every week, including 99.1 KMTS in Glenwood Springs and Rifle, Colorado. Hello to everybody in the mountains and going all the way up to Alaska and Kenai and Soldotna, 100.1 KWHQ. We appreciate you guys listening all the way up there. And want to say hello to Cody in Canada. She's actually not even as far north as Alaska, but she wrote me a wonderful email saying how much Bill Cody meant to her listening to the show every week with Bill and how she's continuing to listen with me. And Cody, that note meant the world to me. We all miss Bill. We all love him. And I'm doing my best to fill his shoes. But thank you for that kind note. Hey, I'd love to hear your hometown. Give me a call or a text, 615-669-6650, or you can email me, zbennett@wsmradio.com. Let's get back to the music. We're going to jump ahead about four decades now. Here's Trisha Yearwood with X's and O's, an American Girl on Pure American Country.

0: Sawyer Brown, Some Girls Do, after you heard Trisha Yearwood with X's and O's. And thanks again to Johnny, kicking off this segment with that request from Chuck Miller. Hey, before the hour's over, we're going to throw it back to 1998 for our spotlight year. Music from Joe D. Messina, Martina McBride, and Mark Wills. I'm Zach Bennett. You're locked in to Pure American Country.
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0: Well, let's turn the calendar back to 1998, shall we? Time for our Spotlight Year segment here on Pure American Country. I'm Zach Bennett. The Denver Broncos beat the Green Bay Packers in Super Bowl 32, final score 31-24. Gave the Broncos their first ever Super Bowl championship and that elusive trophy for John Elway. Titanic would win 11 Academy Awards, including Best Picture, and of course, one of the biggest hit movies of all time. Google officially came to life after Andy Bechtolsheim wrote Larry Page and Sergey Brin a $100,000 check. That company's first office was in a garage in Menlo Park. Disney's Animal Kingdom theme park opened at Walt Disney World. And John Glenn returned to space aboard Discovery. He was 77 years old at the time, 36 years after he had become the first astronaut to orbit Earth. Well, country radio had plenty of people saying exactly what they meant in our Spotlight Year of 1998. Our first woman, well, she's finished negotiating. No maybe, no if you change, no waiting around for one more apology. This relationship is over, and she supplies her own transportation out of the story. Joe DiMessina with a song that Phil Vassar wrote. Here's Bye Bye on Pure American Country circa 1998.

0: bye-bye.
1: Joe D. Messina, bye-bye. She got out, didn't she? Well, the woman in this next song from Martina McBride, she has a little bit of a harder road. She's been diminished by somebody who needs her smaller than she wants to be, but the song doesn't send anybody in to rescue her. The thing that saves her is the part of herself that he never managed to reach. Another big hit from our spotlight year of 1998. Martina McBride, 4-time CMA Female Vocalist of the Year with A Broken Wing.

Mark Wills, Don't Laugh at Me, after Martina McBride and Joe DiMassina. Three big hits from our spotlight year, 1998. Alan Shamblin is the co-writer of Don't Laugh at Me. He said the idea for that song began at home. His young daughters had started wearing glasses, and one of them was hurt after another child had made fun of hers. And Shamblin and Steve Seskin turned that small moment into a much wider song about the things that people use to make somebody else feel less than. Leave when you leave, hold on to yourself, and maybe look twice before deciding that you understand somebody else. Three pretty direct ideas, all brought to you by country music in our spotlight year, 1998. That wraps up hour one of Pure American Country, but great news, we got a whole other hour to go. Coming up, Travis Tritt and Midland take two very different routes into a honky-tonk. Terry Clark leads us toward current country from Alexandra Kay, and Mark Chestnut, Sonny Sweeney, and Cody Johnson keep the family tree growing from Texas. I'm Zach Bennett. Hour two is coming up next on Pure American Country.

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2: And this News Minute on X brought to you by Lone Star Ag, DeWitt Roofing, and Edward Jones. All are proud supporters of area youth on X. All Canadian Independent School District campuses were under secure protocols yesterday after Canadian Elementary received a threatening phone call before classes began. The Hemphill County Sheriff's Office and DPS responded and are investigating. District officials said no active physical threat was identified and all students and staff were safe. A Randall County grand jury has indicted an Amarillo woman accused of fraudulently obtaining SNAP and Medicaid benefits. 32-year-old Marissa Dominguez has been indicted. She's accused of causing 6 people to sign benefit authorization documents without their effective consent. The complaint also alleges she fraudulently obtained Medicaid-related benefits authorizations. Weather Channel forecast: hot, a little windy, and dry all weekend long. 103 to 105.
3: Breaking news at Town Hall. I'm Bob Agnew in Washington. Poor weather has temporarily hampered aerial rescue operations in Nepal as the search for thousands of missing people in areas devastated by catastrophic flash floods along the border with China. It is a fourth day. Rescue workers and military personnel have been working around the clock. Correspondent Victoria Milko reports from a busy military aid relief site.
4: One of the military aid relief sites that's been set up as a makeshift place for people to come. We're seeing helicopters coming and going, delivering aid, sometimes bringing people that they find in the search and rescue efforts. You see military officials everywhere right now. There's people that have rappel gear as if they're going to go into the field on the next helicopter. We have people waiting outside the perimeter, looking at lists to see if their family members' names on there for the lost or rescued.
3: And close to 700 people known to be dead. 3,000 are still missing and unaccounted for. Arkansas Senator Tom Cotton told the Salem Radio Network he expects the country of Iran to try and launch an October surprise to throw off the election.
5: The leaders in Iran certainly take note of American politics and our political calendar.
3: He also says China's been helping Iran with its oil supply. Jurors in the Lindsey Clancy murder trial home for the weekend.
6: Jurors have been excused for the day after not reaching a verdict in the Lindsey Clancy murder trial in Plymouth, Massachusetts. Clancy's defense attorney, Kevin Reddington, says jurors asked to see the bloody knife that Clancy used in an attempt to take her own life and bags of pill bottles during Friday's deliberations. Jurors must decide if Clancy is criminally responsible for killing her 3 children. Reddington says he can't predict the outcome.
7: No, I have no idea. They work hard. It's been a long trial, and I have faith in the jury system.
6: He also says it does not surprise him that the jury went home and was not sequestered.
3: And that report from correspondent Lisa Dwyer. More of these stories at townhall.com.
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Welcome in. It's hour two of Pure American Country. I'm Zach Bennett, carrying the torch for the great Bill Cody from the Acuff House Studio on the Grand Ole Opry Plaza in Nashville, Tennessee. And this hour, we're going to listen to a different kind of inheritance. You know, keeping a country tradition alive doesn't mean copying the arrangement or pretending 30 years never happened. The useful stuff is underneath. Believable people, strong hooks, instruments with room to breathe, and enough personality to know exactly who walked into the room. Our first guy, he doesn't walk in quietly. Travis Tritt singing T-R-O-U-B-L-E on Pure American Country.

Yeah, Elvis first recorded that song back in 1975, and Travis Tritt brought his own flair to it in the early 90s. T-R-O-U-B-L-E on Pure American Country. That record attacks you from the very beginning, doesn't it? Well, Midland, they get to the honky-tonk from almost the opposite direction. The harmony stays cool. The groove, well, it takes its time. And the man in the middle has developed the very convenient theory that drinking is not actually the problem. Not sure his doctor would agree. Different sound, but that same understanding that country tradition needs personality more than it needs imitation. Here's Midland with Drinking Problem on Pure American Country.

0: Holland and drinking problem after Travis Tritt, T-R-O-U-B-L-E. One charges through the door, the other one leans against the bar. More music is on the way next, and we'll kick it off with Terry Clark on Pure American Country. Stay right there.
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4: 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Meetings on Monday of the Hemphill County Commissioners, the Pampa City Commission, and the Spearman School Board. Meetings on Tuesday of the Spearman City Council, the Gray County Commissioners, Ocultry General Hospital in Perryton will hold an open house. The Perryton City Council meets on Tuesday evening. Blood drive in Perryton on Tuesday afternoon at Frank Phillips College. Sherman County 4-H and Ocultry County 4-H both having enrollment nights on Tuesday night. Weather Channel forecast: hot, very breezy and dry, not only this weekend, but all next week. 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

Oh, it's a fun song, isn't it? Terry Carr, Better Things to Do on Pure American Country. You know, she could just tell the guy that she's moved on, but instead, she gives him a list of increasingly ridiculous things she'd rather be doing than waiting by the phone. And that humor really lets her sound hurt without ever sounding helpless. By the way, I have tried mowing the yard in the rain, and it's not fun. If you've ever tried, you understand. That grass gets caught up in the blade. It's just awful. Well, coming up next, it's Alexandra Kay, and she is one of country's rising stars right now. She's a member of the Opry Next Stage class this year, and she's built much of her early following by posting videos of herself singing 90s country favorites. Well, those songs helped her find an audience, but eventually the point is, you know, figuring out what belongs in your own voice. I think she's found it. This current single is bigger and louder than the music that really helped build that foundation. This one's called Straight for the Heart. It's new from Alexandra Kay, and you're hearing it now on Pure American Country. Wait.

0: That's new from Alexandra Kay. It's called Straight for the Heart. And before that, you heard Terry Clark, Better Things to Do. Carrying something forward, you know, doesn't require recreating it. Coming up next, we're going to head to Texas. A cold house, a restaurant table, and a dance floor. You'll find out what we mean next on Pure American Country.
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Mark Chestnut, that's Too Cold at Home on Pure American Country. It's a great title for a song because for a minute it sounds like might be something wrong with the thermostat. But then we discover that he's sitting in a bar because the real temperature has nothing to do with the weather. And that's one of country music's great shortcuts, you know, put somebody in the right place and you don't really have to explain everything that he feels. Sonny Sweeney's next record uses a restaurant table. She can see the man she loves sitting with his wife, and from where she's sitting, every gesture just makes the truth harder to avoid. There's no smashed windows in this song, no revenge fantasy, just a terrible seat with a very clear view. Here's Sonny Sweeney from A Table Away on Pure American Country.

0: Cody Johnson, Dancer Home, after you heard Sonny Sweeney and Mark Chestnut here on Pure American Country. And think back to those three songs. We started with a house. We moved to a table, eventually a dance floor. Now, these are very ordinary places, but when you put the right people inside them, suddenly those ordinary places carry the whole story of the song. Coming up in just a bit, we're going to throw it back to 1998. That's this week's Spotlight here. We'll have music from George Strait, The Chicks, and Patti Loveless. More Pure American Country coming up.
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0: Hey, before we get out of here, we're going to take one last look back at 1998. This is Pure American Country. I'm Zach Bennett. John Prine and Roger Cook wrote this first one, and there's almost nothing complicated about it. One guy wants one dance with one woman. And if you ever needed a singer to not oversell that invitation, George Strait's your guy. I just want to dance with you. Hi.

That's George Strait. I just want to dance with you. Our spotlight year is 1998 on this week's Pure American Country. I'm Zach Bennett. Our next song was written by Susan Gibson while she was learning firsthand what it meant to leave home. See, she started the lyric at her mother's kitchen table and then went back to school and forgot the notebook, left it at home. Well, her mother would later mail it to her in a care package. And I think that's why the little details in the song feel real. The daughter, she needs enough room to make her own mistakes. Her dad supports her, but still wants her to check the oil. Here are the Chicks singing Wide Open Spaces on Pure American Country.

0: That's Patti Loveless, High on Love. After the Chicks with Wide Open Spaces and George Strait, I Just Want to Dance with You, our spotlight year, 1998. The Chicks took that song about leaving home, and they made acoustic instruments sound completely normal on late 90s radio. Patti, she carried something different forward. I mean, you can hear that Appalachian edge in her voice, and that song never pretends it was made in a different decade. And you see, that's really what we've been listening for throughout these 2 hours. Hour one was about what one generation of country songs gave the next generation permission to say, and hour two was about the musical instincts that later artists kept alive by doing something new with them. You know, roots aren't supposed to be the part of the tree that everybody stares at. They're supposed to feed what grows next. And Bill Cody, boy, he certainly understood that the story behind a record only matters if it sends you back into the music hearing something you missed. That's going to wrap up this week's Pure American Country. I'm Zach Bennett, proud to continue the legacy of Bill Cody. This show is written, produced, and engineered by me. Our executive producer is Martin Davis. Until we see you next, take care of yourself, and always keep a great country song close by. Pure American Country.
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2: 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Las Cruces, New Mexico over Dumas, 42-14. Caprock, 29. Pampa, 12. Hereford beat Borger 38-13, WT over Tulia 49-26, Wellington a winner over Spearman 18-12, Guymon beat Moreland 45-14, Gary over Balco Forgan 40-16. Other winners, Randall over Roswell, Permian beat Tascosa, Canyon over Snyder, Seminole over Bushland, Wall over West Plains, White Deer beat Groome. Weather Channel forecast, hot, windy, and dry all weekend. 104 to 105, winds 20 to 30.
3: 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Hi, welcome in to Rick Jackson's Country Classic. Well, there's no getting around it. This is a sad day. A shock to all of us to lose one of the best friends country music has ever had and one of the most iconic American stars in history. But there's good news, too, because it gives us a chance to celebrate her life, listen to her music, and lean on each other a little bit, because today this show is all about Dolly.

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2: 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It's Wynonna, and no one else on earth has a show like my friend Rick Jackson.
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number one song for Dolly. She had 25 of those, the most by any female country artist ever. Reba is just one behind with 24. But this song was a more important song to her career. It was her very first top 10 record and proved she didn't need Porter Wagoner by her side to climb the charts. And we got a big dose of her ball of fire energy on this song, too, called Mule Skinner Blues. Here is Dolly Parton.

0: It's Dolly, who said she knew, even as a child, 3 and 4 years old, she wanted to be a star. And you wonder where she came up with the idea to wear all those extravagant wigs, and heavy makeup, flashy clothes, and all that. Well, Dolly said she was impressed by what she called the town trollop. Of course, as a kid, she didn't know that the woman was one of those, but she loved the look, and it stuck, causing some folks to say, "Why'd you come in here looking like that?" Which she rejiggered and turned into another number one song, and you got that next on our tribute to Dolly Parton.
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10: And this News Minute on X brought to you by Lone Star Ag, DeWitt Roofing, and Edward Jones. All are proud supporters of area youth on X. All Canadian Independent School District campuses were under secure protocols yesterday after Canadian Elementary received a threatening phone call before classes began. The Hemphill County Sheriff's Office and DPS responded and are investigating. District officials said no active physical threat was identified and all students and staff were safe. A Randall County grand jury has indicted an Amarillo woman accused of fraudulently obtaining SNAP and Medicaid benefits. 32-year-old Marissa Dominguez has been indicted. She's accused of causing 6 people to sign benefit authorization documents without their effective consent. The complaint also alleges she fraudulently obtained Medicaid-related benefits authorizations. Weather Channel forecast: hot, a little windy, and dry all weekend long, 103 to 105.

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3: 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Dolly was the host for Saturday Night Live, April 15th, 1989, and performed this song that night. Took off like a rocket. Hit number one 10 weeks later, and here she comes on our tribute.

0: Dolly Parton had just turned 21 when Porter invited her to join his TV show in 1967. And to give Porter some well-deserved credit, he knew she was special and immediately scheduled studio time so they could record together. To give you some perspective, Dolly replaced Norma Jean, who had been on Porter's TV show 7 years, and they never released even one record together. So recording as a duet was a new thing for him, and Porter and Dolly charted 21 times together. And in the 1970s, Porter's only hits came with Dolly. His solo career had diminished, so recording with her gave Porter kind of an extended warranty. So even though Dolly left the show and Porter in 1974, she had already given him many years of fame beyond what he might have had, just as he had given her the big break she needed to become, well, Dolly. We're all about the beautiful butterfly today, and more from Dolly coming up.
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8: James Tallarico is a hypocrite when it comes to fighting for families. Tallarico wants to teach trans ideology in schools and let boys compete in girls' sports. Tallarico says it's immoral to use the oil and gas that employs millions of Texans. Tallarico wants higher taxes and policies that will raise prices on families. Hypocrite James Tallarico will do anything to push his radical agenda, even if it leaves families broke and jobless.
9: I'm Ken Paxton, and I approve this message.
0: It's Rick Jackson's Country Classics, only on 98.3 KXDJ. Dolly simply is country. A fourth of 12 kids growing up in a poverty-stricken Pigeon Forge, Tennessee, but she would record anything. Kind of like Willie, who recorded everything from jazz to reggae, for goodness sake, a whole album of reggae tunes called Country Man. And Dolly's last recordings were from a rock album she did to pay tribute to her induction into the Rock and Roll Hall of Fame, and pushed out vinyl disco records and pop tarts too. And it never seemed to matter to her country fans. I think they loved her even more than her songs. And so it was all good. And here's one of those, kind of a poppy song, still number one on the country charts, called Think About Love, as we remember Dolly Parton.

0: three of those songs, number one smashes for Dolly, who just opened a huge truck stop in Cornersville, Tennessee. It's called Dolly's Tennessee and Travel Stop. It includes a full-service sit-down restaurant where travelers and truckers are first-class citizens. And that's just her latest venture among dozens of other businesses she owns and why her net worth is estimated between $450 to $650 million. And up next, an early Christmas on Rick Jackson's Country Classics.
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a little out of step, but this song is so loved by her fans, I think it just doesn't matter. You know, psychologists say one of the toughest times of the year to get through for many who are having trouble is Christmas. All that cheer and music and color just make their troubles seem even worse next to all of that frivolity. And Dolly knew that, wrote this song for us to hold on to, let us know that we're not alone with those feelings, and featured in the film, The Best Little Whorehouse in Texas. Here comes Dolly with Hard Candy Christmas.

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1: And this News Minute on X brought to you by PTCI, First Bank Southwest, and Equity Exchange. All are proud supporters of area youth on X. The ACFCU is hosting a Pampa Swim Day this evening, 7:30 to 9:30 at the water park in Pampa. Admission for the first 500 is free. Meetings on Monday of the Hemphill County Commissioners, the Pampa City Commission, and the Spearman School Board. Meetings on Tuesday of the Spearman City Council, the Gray County Commissioners. Ocultry General Hospital in Perryton will hold an open house. The Perryton City Council meets on Tuesday evening. Blood drive in Perryton on Tuesday afternoon at Frank Phillips College. Sherman County 4-H and Ocultry County 4-H both having enrollment nights on Tuesday night. Weather Channel forecast: hot, very breezy, and dry, not only this weekend, but all next week. 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
2: It's Rich Jackson's Country Classics only on 98.3 KXDJ. Well, we got shocking news this past week when we discovered that Dolly Parton had died. She was 80. Now, she had so much energy and shined so brightly, just hard to believe it's real. But she will always shine here, and today the beams are all hers on our tribute to Dolly Parton.

That was Dolly's very first number one song, called Joshua, 1970. And I was fortunate enough to meet Dolly several times. The first time was in Denver. I was the MC for her tour with Kenny Rogers when they were so hot back then. And I had my kids with me, Kelly and Jenny, and she just went crazy over them, fussing with their hair, kissing their cheeks. And I'll tell you, meeting her in person, her beauty is just breathtaking. Simply swept over me, and I understand why Merle Haggard fell in love with her. And he did. Nothing ever happened between them, but that didn't stop Merle from writing this song about Dolly. A number one tune from Merle in 1975, and this song says it all.

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And with a money-hungry fever, I played on. 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I was right back where I'd started from. Then

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1: I played those two songs back to back because that tune was written by Dolly Parton called Kentucky Gambler. And the other one is about Dolly from Merle called Always Wanting You. And up next, I've got another gambler ready to croon on our tribute to Dolly Parton.
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12: 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Las Cruces, New Mexico over Dumas, 42-14. Caprock, 29. Pampa, 12. Hereford beat Borger 38-13, WT over Tulia 49-26, Wellington a winner over Spearman 18-12, Guymon beat Moreland 45-14, Gary over Balco Forgan 40-16. Other winners, Randall over Roswell, Permian beat Tascosa, Canyon over Snyder, Seminole over Bushland, Wall over West Plains, White Deer beat Groome. Weather Channel forecast, hot, windy, and dry all weekend. 104 to 105, winds 20 to 30.
1: It's Rick Jackson's Country Classics, only on 98.3 KXDJ. Did you know that Kenny and Dolly really only had two hits together? Unlike Conway and Loretta or Johnny and June, even Porter and Dolly, all of whom had released many more. But both of those hits were number one songs. And get this, the best-selling album Dolly ever had was with Kenny Rogers on their holiday album together called Once Upon a Christmas, which sold over 7 million copies worldwide. It is a great album, by the way. If you want to get ready for Christmas, that's one to pick up. And here's one of those number one songs with Kenny Rogers and Dolly Parton and Real Love on our tribute to Dolly.

0: another top five record for Dolly Parton. And by the way, the Broadway show about Dolly's life is set to preview in December, and the official opening night is scheduled for January 19th, 2027 on Broadway at the St. James Theater. And Dolly was heavily involved in the production and the writing of that show and hired Tony Award-winning director Bartlett Sher to steer things, so it's going to be good. And signature songs like Jolene, 9 to 5, and I Will Always Love You will be a part of the show. But she wrote 6 new songs, and of course, there's going to be a lot of interest in that because we've never heard those songs before. So interest in those tickets is going to be insane once they release them, and you want to go, you better get them quick. Up next, we've got Disco Dolly. Stay tuned for more on Rick Jackson. Country Classics.
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2: 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Disco was all the rage back in the late 1970s, and Dolly didn't want to be left out. So she wrote this song and intended it to be released to just the top 40 stations. And it was the B-side of her number one country song called It's All Wrong, But It's All Right. And nobody ever plays the B-side, almost never. Well, some radio stations started flipping that record over and playing this song, and country listeners seemed to like it too. So Dolly and her label said, well, go for it. And it became a hit on the country charts as well. This tune called Two Doors Down on our tribute to Dolly.

0: Brad Paisley and Dolly together on Dolly's last number one song called When I Get Where I'm Going from 2005. And I got a note from my sister Peggy this past week who told me she'd passed by a church sign that read, What Would Dolly Do? Which made me smile. Perfect sentiment for this moment. Dolly was deeply religious and recorded several gospel albums and always kept her faith front and center in everything she did. And I've got a spectacular reminder of that for you next on our tribute to Dolly.
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0: It's Rick Jackson's Country Classics only on 98.3 KXDJ. All right, I'm going to try and hold myself together describing this song. I'm so privileged. I was there at the Grand Ole Opry in 1989 when Dolly performed this song as a part of the CMA Awards show. Now, I've been to hundreds of shows in my 50 years playing country music, but nothing compares to that night. There she was, Dolly, walked out on stage all by herself in a beautiful, sparkling white gown. And she began to sing. Man, you could hear a pin drop. As the song began to build, she was joined by other musicians and singers. And by the end of the song, the entire choir of Nashville's Christ Church had joined in for just an epic conclusion. And the audience leaped to their feet, thunderous applause, stunned by the power of that performance. And Dolly said herself that night is one of her favorite moments on stage ever. And for me, it's the best performance I've ever seen. And here it is on our tribute to Dolly.

0: And this News Minute on X brought to you by Lone Star Ag, DeWitt Roofing, and Edward Jones. All are proud supporters of area youth on X. All Canadian Independent School District campuses were under secure protocols yesterday after Canadian Elementary received a threatening phone call before classes began. The Hemphill County Sheriff's Office and DPS responded and are investigating. District officials said no active physical threat was identified and all students and staff were safe. A Randall County grand jury has indicted an Amarillo woman accused of fraudulently obtaining SNAP and Medicaid benefits. 32-year-old Marissa Dominguez has been indicted. She's accused of causing six people to sign benefit authorization documents without their effective consent. The complaint also alleges she fraudulently obtained Medicaid-related benefits authorizations. Weather Channel forecast: hot, a little windy, and dry all weekend long. 103 to 105.
1: It's our tribute to Dolly, by golly, and it's time to get to work.

done at the age of 80. It's our tribute to Dolly Parton. And now here comes a song from an album that took nearly 10 years to finally come together. Linda Ronstadt, Emmylou Harris, and Dolly Parton first sang together on a song called Mr. Sandman. We played every once in a while here, 1981. But all three had been working together off and on for a while, since the mid-1970s. But their schedules never seemed to match up. Well, finally, in 1987, they did, when they recorded an album called Trio. It was Sam Fantastic and won a Grammy, an ACM Award for Best Album, and eventually that album was inducted into the Grammy Hall of Fame. And here's one of the songs from Trio, Linda Ronstadt, Emmylou Harris, and Dolly on our tribute to Dolly Parton.

0: A landmark album from three of the best country singers we've ever known, Linda Ronstadt, Emmylou Harris, and Dolly Parton on the album called Trio. And I've got Kenny and Dolly next.
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8: 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Meetings on Monday of the Hemphill County Commissioners, the Pampa City Commission, and the Spearman School Board. Meetings on Tuesday of the Spearman City Council, the Gray County Commissioners, Ochiltree General Hospital in Perryton will hold an open house. The Perryton City Council meets on Tuesday evening. Blood drive in Perryton on Tuesday afternoon at Frank Phillips College. Sherman County 4-H and Ochiltree County 4-H both having enrollment nights on Tuesday night. Weather Channel forecast: hot, very breezy, and dry, not only this weekend, but all next week. 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
0: It's Rick Jackson's Country Classics only on 98.3 KXDJ. And now here's some trivia about this song. It's named after the 1970 novel by Ernest Hemingway. And it almost never happened because Kenny Rogers just could not seem to find his stride singing it by himself. About the time he was ready to give up, Barry Gibb said, well, maybe it would work better as a duet. And the lights went on. Kenny jumped up and said, yes, Dolly. And so they called her. And she said yes, and the moment they started singing together, everybody knew they'd struck gold. This song was a major hit in 7 different countries, and number 1 on both the country and pop charts here in America. Here they come on our tribute to Dolly.

0: all duets in that set, in all of the major hits, too, from Dolly and Porter, The Last Thing on My Mind, with Ricky Van Shelton in Rockin' Years, Everything is Beautiful with Willie, and, of course, Kenny Rogers on Islands in the Stream. And up next, a personal letter Dolly reads herself on our tribute to Dolly Parton.
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8: 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Canadian, 63-38 over Panhandle. Booker took Miami, 64-0. Las Cruces, New Mexico over Dumas, 42-14. Caprock, 29. Pampa, 12. Hereford beat Borger 38-13, WT over Tulia 49-26, Wellington a winner over Spearman 18-12, Guymon beat Moreland 45-14, Gary over Balco Forgan 40-16. Other winners, Randall over Roswell, Permian beat Tascosa, Canyon over Snyder, Seminole over Bushland, Wall over West Plains, White Deer beat Groom. Weather Channel forecast, hot, windy, and dry all weekend. 104 to 105, winds 20 to 30.
0: It's Rick Jackson's Country Classics, only on 98.3 KXDJ. Dolly left her Tennessee Mountain home for Nashville the day after she graduated from high school. But she wasn't running away from home. She was running to what she believed would be fame and fortune. And, of course, obviously, she was right. But, oh, how she missed home. And she'll tell you all about it herself in this letter home on our tribute to Dolly.
9: This is the first letter that I wrote back home to Mom and Daddy a few days after I'd moved to Nashville. June the 2nd, 1964, Nashville, Tennessee. Dear Mama and Daddy, I hope this letter finds everybody well and happy. As for me, I'm fine, I guess. I'm just a little lonesome and a whole lot homesick. I got to Nashville okay, and I thought I'd better write and let you know, 'cause I knew you'd be worried about me. Now, I don't want you to be worried about me, 'cause I'm gonna be all right once I get settled and used to being away from home. Now, I didn't realize how much I loved you and all them noisy kids until I left, and I didn't realize how hard it was to leave home either till I started to leave and everybody started crying, including me. I cried almost all the way to Nashville. And I wanted to turn around a few times and come back, but you know how bad I've always wanted to go to Nashville and be a singer and songwriter, and I believe that if I try long enough and hard enough that someday I'll make it. Don't worry about trying to send me any money or anything, because I've got a job singing on an early morning television show here called The Eddie Hill Show, and a couple of folks already told me that they might record a couple of my songs. So I'll be making enough money to get by, and I don't want you worrying about me being hungry or anything. And Nashville's not exactly what I thought it was going to be, but I believe I'm going to like it here once I get used to it. And I don't want you worrying about me getting in trouble either, because I'll be good, just like I promised you I would when I left. Well, can't think of anything else to say. I guess I'd better close for now. And you write me real soon and tell everybody I said hello, and I'm going to be real anxious to hear from you, because I sure miss you, and I love you an awful lot. With love, as always, Dolly.

0: Warner motion picture called Rhinestone with Sylvester Stallone. That's Tennessee Homesick Blues, another number one song for Dolly Parton. With Applejack in there too, and of course, Coat of Many Colors, which twice became a TV movie, first in 2015, and then again the next year with Christmas of Many Colors, both of them with monster ratings and favorable critic reviews. And I've got some final thoughts on our tribute to Dolly coming up next.
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2: 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Doesn't look quite as bright out there today, does it? And at least for me, it's because Dolly Parton is gone. And I'd like to talk about what she left us. Like the songs, 9 to 5, Here You Come Again, Jolene, Islands in the Stream, I Will Always Love You, Coat of Many Colors, those are all iconic songs that'll be played forever. How about her businesses? Dollywood. You know that every employee there, full-time or part-time, gets their college tuition free, and that includes books. And the park itself will match up with anything Disney's ever offered. And the bonus is she's got another, I don't know, it must be a dozen theaters in there with all kinds of incredible entertainment. And, of course, she's got the frozen food hotels, restaurants, fashions, entertainment venues, all of that. How about her philanthropy? The Imagination Library has provided over 330 million books for kids all over the world. All those families that were involved in the Gatlinburg fires, $9 million she gave to them, $10,000 for each family affected by that. Over $1 million to Moderna to help develop a vaccine to help fight the spread of COVID. And that's just the beginning of it for her. Then there's the movies, the TV shows, the Broadway play about her life about to open next year. But mostly, we'll remember her. That smile, her sense of humor, and the way she loved everyone she ever met. I hope you're listening, Dolly, because my message for you is the same message you gave us. I will always love you.

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1: James Tallarico is a hypocrite when it comes to fighting for families. Tallarico wants to teach trans ideology in schools and let boys compete in girls' sports. Tallarico says it's immoral to use the oil and gas that employs millions of Texans. Tallarico wants higher taxes and policies that'll raise prices on families. Hypocrite James Tallarico will do anything to push his radical agenda, even if it leaves families broke and jobless.
2: I'm Ken Paxton, and I approve this message.
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4: I'm Mary Rose. Poor weather temporarily hampered aerial rescue operations in Nepal as the search for thousands of missing people in areas devastated by catastrophic flash floods along the border with China entered its fourth day. Rescue workers and military personnel have been working around the clock since Wednesday's disaster that killed more than 670 people and left about 3,000 missing. Correspondent Victoria Milko reports from a busy military aid relief site in the center of Nepal's search and rescue efforts.
5: We're at one of the military aid relief sites that's been set up as a makeshift place for people to come. We're seeing helicopters coming and going, delivering aid, sometimes bringing people that they find in the search and rescue efforts. You see military officials everywhere right now. There's people that have rappel gear as if they're going to go into the field on the next helicopter. We have people waiting outside the perimeter, looking at lists to see if their family members' names on there for the lost or rescued.
4: The Secretary of the Treasury is criticized for clarifying an issue that confused a popular progressive senator. Correspondent Bernie Bennett reports.
6: Treasury Secretary Scott Bessent corrected Senator Elizabeth Warren for misunderstanding the U.S. intervention to support the Japanese yen, clarifying that Japan owes no money to the Treasury. Warren had questioned the Treasury's sale of euros to buy yen after the yen hit a 40-year low, but Bessent defended the move as necessary to stabilize markets and protect U.S. economic interests. The intervention was the first coordinated U.S.-Japan effort to strengthen the yen since 1998, with Japan spending a record amount to support its currency. Bernie Bennett reporting.
4: Jury deliberations are set to resume Monday in the Lindsey Clancy murder trial. The Massachusetts jury has been deliberating since Thursday and has so far been unable to reach a verdict. More on these stories at townhall.com.
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1: Welcome to the official Texas Countdown. I'm Chuck Taylor. Every week, we count down the biggest songs in Texas, reported by radio to the Texas Regional Radio Report. This week, we've got a special guest, Brandon Flowers of The Killers, joining us to talk about his new country album, Thrasher, a new entry on the chart, and a returning favorite, and a brand new number one. Let's get started with a song we featured just a few weeks ago. Making his debut at number 20, here's Caleb Sutton with Howdy Man.

0: That's Lane Bricker moving up one spot this week to number 19. Do you ever think about Texas? Coming up, Brandon Flowers joins me. The Great Divide makes a return to the countdown and more.
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0: He has spent most of his career fronting one of the biggest rock bands in the world, but country music was a part of his soundtrack long before the Killers ever even existed. Brandon Flowers is my guest this week. We talk about his brand new album, Thrasher, which just dropped and is very much in line with Texas music as opposed to the bro country coming out of Nashville. And we talked about that.
8: Yeah, it was, we were pillaging. I'm not a big fan of, you know, the bro country stuff anyway. So it just felt really natural. The stories that I had to tell and playing with a group of guys that we assembled, and we did a lot of pre-production before we went there, so the songs were like, you know, they were ready. And once we cut them, it all just fell into place.

After falling out of the top 20 last week, that's The Great Divide making their return at number 18 with Hard Time Moving On. I'm Chuck Taylor, up to our number 17 song as Roses and Weeds give up one spot this week, landing at 17.

0: As Roses and Weeds, down to number 17 this week. I'm Chuck Taylor. 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
4: 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That's every Saturday night from 7 till 10 right here. The Perryton Activity Center is taking registrations for an adult basketball league to begin September the 8th. This is 3-on-3 men's and women's divisions. The Lollipop Junction Fall Fundraiser Floral Program is underway in Stratford. 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Red River, New Mexico hosting Oktoberfest coming up October the 9th through 11th. There'll be vendor booths, live music, eating competitions, a strongman contest, and lots of home-brewed beer. Weather Channel forecast, hot, windy, and dry all weekend. 105 on Sunday, low 100s all next week. 98.3 KXDJ.
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0: Good to have you back. I'm Chuck Taylor. We are working our way through the songs getting the most attention from Texas radio, as reported by the Texas Regional Radio Report. Let's keep it moving at number 16 with a song that 2 weeks ago was sitting at number 20. Now, Ronnie Bowen has climbed to number 16 in just 2 weeks with

0: That's Tice Delk moving up two spots this week to number 15 with Would Have Been It. Coming up, more with Brandon Flowers, followed by Chuck Wemmer and Brandy Beelen and more.
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0: After debuting at number 20 just a few weeks ago, Celestial Alcazar has been moving steadily through the chart. Midnight Blues climbs another spot this week to end up at number 14.

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1: This week on the official Texas Countdown, I'm talking with Brandon Flowers of The Killers. He's just dropped a brand new country album, his first solo album in more than a decade. And this one explores his small town roots and the music his dad exposed him to growing up.
2: Yeah, I think it's a lot of it has to do with that. And it's what's a big part of the... Of the Killer story is that we are a Las Vegas band. It became such a part of my identity, but I was leaving out a huge chunk of my upbringing was in this rural town in Utah. And I didn't always feel like I could explore that or represent that as the front man of the Killers because we're waving the Sin City flag. And so this has really given me the opportunity to reflect on my upbringing and really appreciate it and have a lot of tenderness, you know, that I feel towards the place where I grew up and trying to do it justice.

0: That's Chuck Wimmer and Brandy Beeland holding at number 13 this week with You and Whiskey. Before Hour 1 wraps up, Frank Ray and Timothy Howells are still ahead.
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0: Up to our number 12 song right now, as Frank Ray has been climbing steadily since debuting on the countdown. Third row George Strait picks up two more spots this week. At number 12, here's Frank Ray.

That's Timothy Howells holding on to number 11 again this week with I Don't Drink Anymore. I'm Chuck Taylor, up to our top 10 songs when the official Texas countdown continues.

0: On X. We've got the Spanish show here on X tonight. That's every Saturday night from 7 till 10 right here. The Perryton Activity Center is taking registrations for an adult basketball league to begin September the 8th. This is 3-on-3 men's and women's divisions. The Lollipop Junction Fall Fundraiser Floral Program is underway in Stratford. You can order mom's pansy baskets and color bowls through Tuesday, September the 8th. Plants arrive on September 30th. Red River, New Mexico, hosting Oktoberfest coming up October the 9th through 11th. There'll be vendor booths, live music, eating competitions, a strongman contest, and lots of home-brewed beer. Weather Channel forecast, hot, windy, and dry all weekend. 105 on Sunday, low 100s all next week.
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2: News this hour from Town Hall, I'm Mary Rose. Arkansas Republican Senator Tom Cotton discusses efforts to maintain economic pressure on Iran through sanctions and enforcement actions.
3: Based on every indication we have is that the economic vice tightens every single day on Iran. And sure, the revolutionary fanatics who are in charge in Tehran are not feeling that. They're corrupt. They have lined their pockets for decades at the expense of the Iranian people. But each day it gets tighter and tighter, and the pressure on them gets more and more.
2: Speaking with the Salem Radio Network, he says the United States should continue targeting entities that help Iran evade sanctions, particularly those involved in oil exports and activities connected to the Iranian Revolutionary Guard. Congress may avoid another disruptive government shutdown just as lawmakers head into campaign season.
4: The House is expected to vote next week on a Senate-passed continuing resolution to keep the federal government funded temporarily. The measure needs a two-thirds majority under House rules, but it passed the Senate with strong bipartisan support. Without an agreement, funding would expire September 30th. Supporters say the stopgap gives lawmakers time to negotiate full-year spending bills and protects federal workers from another damaging shutdown. Bob Agner reporting.
2: Poor weather briefly slowed rescue efforts in Nepal as crews searched for thousands still missing after catastrophic flash floods along the China border. More than 670 people have died, with about 3,000 unaccounted for. Rescue teams continue searching despite difficult conditions. President Trump will mark the 25th anniversary of 9/11 at the Pentagon instead of Ground Zero in New York. He is also threatening to sue the New York Times over a report about his decision. More at townhall.com.
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7: 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I'm Chuck Taylor. 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

0: around, climbing two spots with Guinevere at number 10.
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0: Casey Musgraves and Willie Nelson holding at number 9 this week with Uncertain Texas. 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
0: Brandon Flowers of the Killers is my guest this week here on the official Texas Countdown. And Dave Rawlings worked with him on this album along with Charlie McCoy. And I asked him what it was like to work with legends like that.
7: Rawlings, the way he plays, he's just like a painter. And you just cut him loose on the song, and you just can't believe how many of those, I don't know, to me, they sound absolutely on purpose and deliberate, but I think he gets into the song, and he's just heard it for the first time, you know, it's just a few minutes before, and he's able to just to really capture this emotion and integrity that he brings to the music is really incredible. And a lot of little things that he did, we would go back and bring them out and maybe even have somebody double it and later on, because it was such a great moment. Charlie McCoy is just looking, he's a greedy. He was looking for anywhere. That one of my favorite moments is on Plans. I say I'm going to drive tonight, and you hear this quick little harmonica hook, because he only has a brief second before I say I'm going to roll the windows down, and he still like gets a little like sharpshooting little hook in there, and it's just so funny, but it's also a hook if you listen to that.

That's Curtis Grimes slipping one spot this week from number 7 to number 8 with That's What Cowboys Do. Moving the opposite direction, Addison Malik picks up a spot with Whiskey After Women.

0: That's Addison Malik moving into the number 7 position this week. I'm Chuck Taylor. You're listening to the official Texas Countdown.
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4: 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All are proud supporters of area youth on X. We've got the Spanish show here on X tonight. That's every Saturday night from 7 till 10 right here. The Perryton Activity Center is taking registrations for an adult basketball league to begin September the 8th. This is 3-on-3 men's and women's divisions. The Lollipop Junction Fall Fundraiser Floral Program is underway in Stratford. 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Plants arrive on September 30th. Red River, New Mexico hosting Oktoberfest coming up October the 9th through 11th. 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Weather Channel forecast, hot, windy, and dry all weekend. 105 on Sunday, low 100s all next week.
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0: Welcome back. I'm Chuck Taylor. We're getting down to the business end of the countdown. These are the songs making the biggest impact with Texas radio, according to the Texas Regional Radio Report. Let's pick it up in number 6. 4 weeks ago, Jason Scott and the High Heat were making their countdown debut at number 17. This week, they've climbed all the way into the top 6. At number 6, here's Jason Scott and the High Heat with Highway Robbery.
5: Well,

0: That's Jenna Paulette moving up another spot to number 5 with High Noon. I'm Chuck Taylor. Brandon Flowers joins me one final time in just a bit. 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
0: Aaron Loy has been climbing steadily all summer, and Take It Easy Cowgirl reaches another new position this week. Up to number 4, here is Aaron Loy.

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1: Time to check in one final time with Brandon Flowers of The Killers this week. And we talked about if it was intimidating working with Nashville legends.
2: You better be, you know, you better bring your A game. And it's, I did go in. It's funny, I bring it up, but when we went to Nashville, I was a little bit arrogant. You know, I'm in The Killers and I've got some big hits and I've got a batch of songs and all of that was just stripped away from me as soon as I met all these gentlemen that were playing on the records and I watched them, you know, play. It was like, oh my gosh, I better be ready for this.

0: That's David Lewis moving up another spot to number three with Floorboard Full of Roses. Two more songs remain, and one of them is sitting in the top spot of the Texas charts.
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0: We've reached our top two songs for this week in Texas music as Seth Candy has been knocking on the door at the top spot for several weeks. Now he's one spot closer. Down by the River climbs to

0: Last week, he was sitting at number two. This week, he's got nowhere else to go except the top. That is Wade Bowen with Rain. And there you have the top 20 songs in Texas. Thank you to Brandon Flowers of the Killers for joining us. And thanks to you for listening. I'm Chuck Taylor reminding you to get out, support live Texas music, and soak up those honky-tonk nights. And join us again next week for the official Texas Countdown. Until then, keep it country and keep it Texas.
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3: 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All are proud supporters of area youth on X. We've got the Spanish show here on X tonight. That's every Saturday night from 7 till 10 right here. The Perryton Activity Center is taking registrations for an adult basketball league to begin September the 8th. This is 3-on-3 men's and women's divisions. The Lollipop Junction Fall Fundraiser Floral Program is underway in Stratford. 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